Will you promise me? 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
1: It's 6 o'clock. Good morning. I'm Tara Duggan. A 16-year-old boy has been charged with murder following the death of a man in County Tyrone at the weekend. The teenager is also charged with two counts of attempted murder and making threats to kill. The charges relate to an incident in Dungannon on Saturday. A 48-year-old woman suffered non-life-threatening injuries, while an 8-year-old girl was seriously hurt but is now in a stable condition. The teenager is due before OMA Magistrates Court later today. From this morning, Gardaí can refer some people caught with small amounts of drugs to the HSE instead of prosecuting them. The health referral scheme applies to adults found with controlled drugs for personal use who meet certain criteria. Gardaí can refer them to health services as an alternative to prosecution or an adult caution. The government has pledged a further €10 million to support training centres in Ukraine as EU defence ministers prepare to meet in Wicklow today. The informal meeting will focus on Ukraine as well as maritime defence in the European Union. Our political correspondent Sean Defoe reports.
2: Traffic restrictions are in place around the Druids Glen Hotel in Wicklow, where defence ministers from across the EU meet in the Garden County today. The meeting is being chaired by the EU's top diplomat Kaja Kallas, with Minister Helen McEntee representing the government. Ukraine's acting defence minister and the deputy secretary general of NATO will also be attending. The early morning sessions will focus on Ukraine and EU supports for its effort against Russian attacks, while the role of space in defence and maritime security are up for discussion, the latter a priority for Ireland. The gathered ministers will also discuss an Irish-backed idea for the EU to provide a military assistance mission to Lebanon once the mandate for the UN peacekeepers there runs out, with the intention that Irish troops would serve.
1: Cancer survival rates in Ireland have improved significantly over the past three decades. A new report from the National Cancer Registry shows 66% of patients are now alive 5 years after diagnosis, compared with 50% 20 years earlier. Death rates have also fallen, with cancer mortality among people under 75 now 11% below the EU average. The NCRI says advances in treatment and earlier diagnosis are helping more people live with and beyond cancer. A 32-year-old woman's been stabbed to death in one of the most heavily touristed and policed areas of New York City. Police shot and killed the female suspect in Times Square, who they say had pulled two knives from a shopping bag and had a known history of mental health issues. A man is also in a stable condition in hospital. A jury in Las Vegas has convicted Dwayne Kefidi Davis of killing rapper Tupac Shakur, bringing one of music's most notorious murder cases to a close. The former gang leader was found guilty of orchestrating the 1996 drive-by shooting and now could face life in prison. Jurors reached their verdict after less than 3 hours of deliberations. Tupac's friend and former music producer Daryl Harper says the verdict brings some closure.
3: I really feel like his speech and the boasting, I think he did it to himself. In a way, I'm kind of glad he did it to himself, because if he's responsible for it, somebody just didn't get away with killing my friend.
1: Met Erin's released its new list of storm names for the winter season ahead. The names were chosen along with the UK Met Office and the Dutch Weather Service. Deputy Head of Forecasting at Met Erin, Aoife Keighley, says some of the Irish names on the list are rooted in Met Erin's 90-year history.
4: The Irish names are Austin, Evelyn, Killian, Miriam, and then we also have Leisha, Phelim and Heather. So the first four are those four names that were taken from Met Erin's history, and Leisha, Phelim and Heather are taken then from that public call for names in 2025.
1: Finally, a member of the public got a surprise in Dublin yesterday after finding a 3-foot-long snake beside a compost heap in Blanchardstown. Kildare Wildlife Rescue was called in and discovered it was a North American corn snake. The slippery customer was given a health check before being placed in foster care. That's your news update. It's 4 minutes past six.
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stuff inside that I dare not try to kill. 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

0: Paloma Faith to get us up and running today. That's Ready for the Good Life. Hello there. Good morning. Welcome along. It's the very first day of September. Yeah, the year is rolling on nicely. Tuesday morning. Good morning and welcome to KCLR Breakfast. John Walsh on the radio until 10 o'clock today. And always, of course, just a text message or indeed a WhatsApp message away. That's the Fairstone Kilkenny text and WhatsApp line. It's 083 306 9696. The weather forecast today, well, this morning will be mainly dry with sunny spells. It will turn cloudier this afternoon with scattered outbreaks of rain and highest temperatures today ranging 17 to 20 degrees. The mystery voice is worth €80, just like the year. The money doesn't take long to add up. €80, lovely bit of cash on a Tuesday morning. Never a crossword, yeah, a bit of a test for the old grey matter. But again, you know, one of those nice things. And we have lovely pens. People are always very happy to win one. They have the Never a Crossword logo on them. And they're exclusive to KCLR Breakfast. You can't get them anywhere else. We do it at 7:45. We repeat it at 9:15 for our later risers. So if you fancy it, stay in touch with the programme this morning. Roll the dice in the second hour of breakfast. That's your chance to win €100 on Friday. You won't get an easier €100 anywhere. It's a bit of fun. There's four general knowledge questions, one in each quarter hour. Not repeated, remember, outside of that time frame. So you really do have to pay attention in the second hour of the programme if you fancy winning the €100 on Friday. But it's a bit of fun around the breakfast table with the family now that everybody's back to school, on the bus with your school friends, in work with your colleagues, wherever you are, you can play Roll the Dice. And of course, the really good part is you don't have to come on the radio to answer any questions. You do it in the comfort of your own home, your car, the bus, wherever you are. And you can check the answers to make sure they're right. We don't care. As long as you have four right answers, you're in with a chance of winning €100 on Friday. See, I told you it was the easiest €100 you will ever make. Now, on the programme today, I also have two €50 vouchers for Furniture and Design. Furniture and Design Bagnallstown in Carlow are celebrating 19 years in business this Friday, the 4th of September. And the start of their big birthday sale, which ends on Monday the 21st. Now, the KCLR Daily with Brian will be live this Friday, 4th of September, from the store with an inside broadcast. Yes, inside in the lovely surrounds of Furniture and Design and the Brian Redmond show, the KCLR Daily, chatting to all sorts of people. Now, if you want to play this game and win a €50 voucher, let me tell you first that the vouchers have to be used during the sale period, so up to and including Monday the 21st. They must be handed in when you purchase items in store on the day, and once Monday the 21st of September passes, the vouchers are no longer valid. They're valid just for the sale period only. So once you know all that, you can play. And you can play now because we like to get our early risers up and running before they leave the house and get on to the commute for the day. You might just be in with a chance of winning a nice prize. It's a €50 voucher for Furniture and Design today. Here's the question. What is the name for a table that is usually placed beside a sofa or an armchair? You know, the one that has the remote control on it and the cup of tea. Yeah. What's the name for a table that is usually placed beside a sofa or armchair? Answers, please, on the Fairstone Kilkenny text and WhatsApp line, 083 306 9696. Please include your full name and address. Now, we play today's best music, your favourite songs of all time, and this, the very best of Irish. I love this. It's the script. And the crowd was singing Wonderwall. It's their brand new song.
1: Got

good song, isn't it? The Script, the very best of Irish. The crowd was singing Wonderwall. We play that for Bernard. He's going back to school today into third class. And the message is, have a great day. It's from your Mammy Louise, Bernard, who's thinking about you and wishing you all the very, very best. And of course, all of us here at KCLR wishing you all the very, very best as well. Lots of people back to school yesterday, and indeed, I think some of the schools back today as well. So that kind of finishes it off then. Most people are back, and I think people would probably have noticed the increase in traffic across Carlow and Kilkenny yesterday morning. So get used to it, I'm afraid. It's going to be around now until the next school break. Wowsy wow, our listeners never fail to amaze me. And the photographs I'm getting this morning are just stunning. Hilary says this was the splendid sunset in Kilree last night. And oh, how splendid it is, Hilary. Your second last photograph there is just absolutely amazing. I'm looking at it now. And maybe if you decided to send that by email for our calendar, well, it's one of those ones that the judges would certainly have to sit up and take note of. Sylvia, good morning. She says Johnstown John at 6:30 this morning. And she also says happy September 1st. Yeah, happy September to everybody. Again, Sylvia, that is a stunning photograph. That could be a painting from one of the absolute masters, and it could be anywhere in the world. It's got the Tuscan hills about it. It's gorgeous, it's beautiful, it's stunning. And thank you so much indeed for taking the time to send us that.

on your cigarette break. It's like 10,000 spoons when all you need is a knife. It's meeting the man of my dreams and then meeting his beautiful wife. And isn't it ironic? Don't you think?

0: Alanis Morissette, and Isn't It Ironic on KCLR Breakfast. We'll take a break. When we come back, we'll get our first listen to the mystery voice for today. Next.
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0: American Girls, we play that for Jim. Delighted you had good news yesterday, sir. That's Harry Styles. That's American Girls. Edwina's next with our news headlines. It's coming up to 7:30.
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0: KCLR Breakfast, it's September the 1st, just to let you know that the year is rolling on quite nicely. John Walsh on the radio until 10 o'clock, the time now 29 minutes away from 8 o'clock on not too bad a Tuesday morning. Edwina is here with our news headlines.
5: Thanks, John. Good morning. Gardaí are warning motorists to watch their speed, in particular around schools, following detections during yesterday's National Slowdown Day. Donald Trump is threatening to smack Iran again if necessary, and the names for storms for the rest of the year and into 2027 have been revealed. These stories and more coming up in our 60-second update. You couldn't make it up. That's at 8 o'clock.
0: Thank you very much indeed. Lawrence was on. You know how good he is. He's our main researcher. That's why he's on the big money. He tells me that today, the 1st of September, is World Letter Writing Day.
5: Is it now?
0: Yeah, ditch the tech and reconnect the old-fashioned way. Write a letter to a family member, old friend, or your significant other. A drop of ink may make a million think.
5: Yeah, I remember starting out 27 years ago in radio when you'd get a postcard or you'd get a letter from somebody because, you know, well, there were no real mobile phones at that stage. There were just about landlines in many houses. And it was always lovely to get something handwritten, sent in, the time and the care. And I know you're keen on penmanship and stuff, aren't you?
0: Oh, absolutely. I was just about to ask you what your penmanship is like, because as a student of St. Bridget's in Callan, yes, I would be assured, yes, that it's pretty decent.
5: I had beautiful penmanship when I was in school, and I've just noticed the more I've spent on computers, I'm just doing this kind of scrawl thing now, and I'm looking at it myself, yeah, going, what, yeah, is that?
0: Yeah. You know that I furnish myself every single time that anything happens with a decent pen. I'm not a fan of biros. I use them, like everybody does, for convenience sake, but I like to have a proper
5: pen. He's very fussy about the pen.
0: I am very fussy
5: about the pen.
0: And
5: dare you go in and pick up his pen?
0: Well, you should know, because I think we described it before as a fetish for sort of office supplies.
5: That's
0: and
5: your
0: pens
5: own thing.
0: And highlighters and all of that sort of
5: can
0: thing.
5: Leave me out of that.
0: Yeah. Oh, no, you admitted it. On this programme, there is evidence. Mind you, I'd have to go dig very deep to find it. But yeah, I do admire penmanship. I've had some lovely handwritten letters in the last number of months. And it just is amazing the way that you look at it and you say, oh, wow. I met a lady in the church not so long ago. And she said to me, I've entered a few things, John, and I always ask you to do a particular thing for me on the day and mention that it's coming up. And she said, you always make reference to the fact that my handwriting is beautiful. She was thrilled and so was I.
5: Ah, yeah, that's
0: so
5: nice.
0: Conversation in the church.
5: So anyone, love us, who's sending letters, who's handwriting letters and postcards still?
0: Anytime you see it is around that C word that's coming up.
5: Christmas, John.
0: No, stop it, Edwina
5: Favorite
0: Grace.
5: Time of the year,
0: stop
5: huh?
0: Did you ever want a different job?
5: Yep.
0: What did you want to do?
6: I'm thinking about it right now.
0: I don't mean right now.
6: I don't
0: now,
6: think anyone else would have me. Yeah. Okay, so I wanted to be a teacher. I wanted to be an ice skater. I always wanted to work in media. What other job did I want? There was a few.
0: Okay.
6: A few. I had some grand designs, you know, as a child. I had my own card business when I was 7 until the teacher caught me, and then I was told revenue would come after me. That kind of gave me a lifelong fear of that. That was quite lucrative.
0: The taxman has been after you ever since.
6: Yeah.
0: I must write to him now and say, did you ever recover all that money made?
6: 2 pence per card or whatever it was, yeah.
0: Mary was on. She says, John, I love a letter. Listen to this. My mam wrote to me every week from when I left home till a week before she died.
6: Oh.
0: I still have every letter that my late husband wrote as well.
6: Oh, that's lovely.
0: Isn't that fantastic? Yeah. I tend to hold on to certain things like that that are written by people that are no longer with us.
6: Yeah, I have, I think, every card I was sent. I have boxes of cards, and I was only looking at them the other day because I have a room in the house and literally it's just taken up by stuff like that. But if I'm feeling low or having a day, you know, we all have those days where you just feel, oh, you know, I go in and I sit down and I pick up a few of them, and it just really kind of buoys you up that somebody took the time to sit and write, you know, and send it to you.
0: This is what I'd be telling you about nostalgia, and you were going, nah, don't be talking to me about it. Did you see recently, Edwina Grace, there is a big advertisement on social media saying, what are your favourite albums and, you know, what means most to you in the whole lot? And underneath it says, we're not interested in what are your favourite albums are. We're interested to find people who are nostalgic because apparently they make the best employees. They are loyal to a fault, and everything they do it 100%.
6: Okay, send this recording to the boss in case he's not listening.
0: So I'm
6: loyal
0: nostalgic
6: to fault. Yeah.
0: Mary also had a crack at our mystery voice this morning. She thinks Jill Halfpenny, and the reason the reason it caught my eye on Netflix, 4 episodes, The Holiday.
6: Yeah,
0: it is brilliant.
6: She's very good, though.
0: Oh,
6: I've yet to see her not do well in a piece of TV.
0: Oh, she was in EastEnders for a while, but
6: she was in Corrie too, I think.
0: Was she?
6: I'm pretty sure
0: she
6: jumped. Yeah, I could be wrong, but I've loved her. I think in everything, even when she's not played the nicest of characters, she's just she's a really interesting actress.
0: But The Holiday, if I know you like things that happen and finish quickly, so The Holiday on Netflix.
6: <me. laughs> Do I know? I beg to differ.
0: Dear God, you can't say anything anymore. My job, by the way. That's going to haunt me now for a long time. I was talking about streaming services, of course. My job, I always wanted to be a lawyer. And you know why? Because I wanted to defend a penguin.
6: A penguin?
0: Yeah. Just so as I could stand up in court and say clearly, Your Honour, my client is not a flight risk. It gets worse.
6: Oh, I believe that. I've
0: gets
6: heard
0: worse.
6: The worst.
0: So, 5 minutes. This song is. This is Duke Special. This is Freewheel. I shut up now.

0: Duke Special, the very best of Irish, that is Free Wheel on KCLR Breakfast. Can we give away money today?
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0: Yeah, but who is that? 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And remember, of course, if you get it right today, you win €80.
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0: And check out the wrong answers. 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

Hello to William Byrne Coleman of Tubber Breed in Greignamana and all his class, wishing them all the best as they start transition year today in Dush College. From Mam and Dad and Sister Keely, good morning folks, and enjoy, have a wonderful time. Lots and lots and lots of people, as we say, back to school yesterday and indeed today. Mary back on to tell me that Jill Halfpenny also won Strictly. She did, and I had forgotten that. She was absolutely brilliant. John, will you please give a shout out to Ballylinan Community Cafe. We're back after the summer break. That's Mags and Ina and Mary, and they'd love to see you in St. Anne's Hall, 10:30 until 12:30 for the old cuppa and the chat. So if you're in the area of Ballylinan Community Cafe, go along and say hello. They'd love to see you. Also, Hilary telling me, I have boxes of cards and letters that I love to sit down and read every now and again, like Edwina, on a lowish daylight can lift me. I love handwritten cards and letters, don't we all? Absolutely superb. Time for Never a Cross Word. Yesterday we said race loss resulted in another ball game. One word, eight letters. Lots of people went for roulette. Lacrosse we were looking for. It was there in the letters of race and loss resulted in another ball game. Lacrosse, of course, is a ball game. That's what we were looking for yesterday. Today, the plains in Italy. One word, six letters. What are we talking about today on Never a Crossword? 083-306-9696. Now remember, we repeat this round about 9:15 for our later risers. But for now, the plains in Italy. One word, six letters. What are we talking about today?

0: That's what it's called. It's their brand new single. It's Marianne, and it's music from Fontaines DC, who of course announced at the end of Electric Picnic that they are appearing at Slane next year, June 2027. That's going to be absolutely huge. Now, just to get back to furniture and design, what is the name for a table that is usually placed beside a sofa or armchair? That is our question today. Answers on the Fairstone Kilkenny text and WhatsApp line. And remember, you're playing for a €50 voucher today. We have another voucher to give away in the next hour of the programme, and we'll tell you more about furniture and design in Bagnallstown. But that's the question for this hour.
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That's Rita Ora, Wish That I Could Make You Love Me. It's Casey Lohr Breakfast. In the next hour of the programme, we play Roll the Dice. We'll have another question for you to win a €50 voucher. 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We'll give you another listen to the mystery voice. And of course, today's best music, your favourite songs of all time and the very best of Irish. Hey.

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4: It's 8 o'clock. Good morning. I'm Edwina Grace, making the KCLR News 60-second update for today. Gardaí are warning motorists in Carlow and Kilkenny to watch their speed in school zones. It follows a number of speeding detections locally in the latest national slowdown day, which ended at midnight. Tensions between the US and Iran are escalating again following fresh fire exchanges in the region. President Donald Trump insists America's winning the battle for control of the Strait of Hormuz, but is threatening to smack Iran again if necessary. A 32-year-old woman's been stabbed to death in one of the most heavily touristed and policed areas of New York City. Police shot and killed the female suspect in Times Square. Back home, and EU defence ministers are meeting in Wicklow this morning. The informal gathering will focus on support for Ukraine, maritime defence and the protection of critical infrastructure. And from today, Gardaí can now refer some people caught with small amounts of drugs to the HSE instead of prosecuting them. The change under the health referral scheme is being piloted and applies to first-time offending adults found with controlled drugs for personal use who meet a certain criteria. Coming up in your main morning sports update at 8:30 with Shane O'Keefe, one of the greatest footballers of all time, Lionel Messi, says he's nothing left to give after announcing his retirement from international football. It's 8:01. Your weather update is next.
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3: This morning will be mainly dry with sunny spells. It will turn cloudier this afternoon with scattered outbreaks of rain and drizzle moving eastwards this evening. Highest temperatures today of 17 to 20 degrees. Right now we're at 13 degrees in Carlow Town. It's 13 degrees in Kilkenny City. It's also 13 degrees in Ferrybank.
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3: KCLR has been informed of the following death: Mary Ronan Ní Webster of Michael's Church, Ballycallan, County Kilkenny, and formerly of Kilbride Callan. She died unexpectedly but peacefully at St Luke's Hospital, Kilkenny, last Friday. Funeral arriving to St Bridget's Church, Ballycallan, for Requiem Mass this morning at 11 o'clock, with burial in St Mary's Cemetery, Ballykeefe. The house is private this morning, family flowers only, donations to the Carlow Kilkenny Home Care Team. Eryeshteg Orevshi. 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
4: Hello, my name is Oisin. I'm 12 years old and I'm in sixth class. Children across Carlow and Kilkenny are returning to school this week. We are urging drivers, parents and young children to take extra care on the roads. New figures from the Road Safety Authority shows that 38 children aged between 0 and 15 were killed on Irish roads between 2021 and 2025, while 620 children were seriously injured during that period. The RSA says 1 in 8 child casualties were travelling to or from school when the collision happened. Children accounted for 5% of all road deaths and 8% of serious injuries over the 5-year period. Almost half of child casualties were pedestrians, while 26% were passengers and 17% were cyclists. The report also found that 72% were injured on roads with a speed limit of 60 kilometres per hour or less. Children aged between 10 and 15 accounted for almost 2/3 of those seriously injured and more than half of those killed. 7 in 10 child casualties were injured between midday and 8 o'clock in the evening. We are asking motorists to slow down and take extra care around schools, especially during busy drop-off times and pick-up times. Parents are also being urged to make sure children are properly restrained in cars and wear helmets when cycling. High-vis clothing and bike lights can also help children to be seen by other road users. Road safety is a shared responsibility, with everyone having a role to play in making our journeys to and from school safer.
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0: That's Ella Langley, that's Choosing Texas. That's still a huge, huge song. John, please, when you get a chance, will you wish my daughter, Courtney Burke, all the very best? She's starting a new job as the art teacher in Grennan College in Thomastown today, so we're very proud of her. Good morning, Courtney Burke. You see, art teachers are the cool teachers. They always were when I was going to school, because there was no real homework or nobody really judging you at all on the quality of your work. They were just there going, yeah, that's quite interesting. Where are you coming from? And that sort of thing. So, Courtney, enjoy. Have a wonderful time. And all the crew at home, very, very proud of you. And sure, why wouldn't they be? Good morning, John, says Rose. Good morning, Rose. She said, I love that song, Choosing Texas. We're off to Australia in a few hours. Are you now? And you didn't invite me. We're off to see our beautiful granddaughter, Amelia, for the very first time. And I will send you photographs. Oh, Rose, good morning. Have a fabulous time. That sounds really, really amazing. I know it's a long haul flight to Australia, but when you're going to see a brand new granddaughter for the first time, I think you get over all of that. Have a fabulous time. All of us here at KCLR wishing you all the very, very, very, very best, and say hello to that beautiful little girl, Amelia, for all of us. Now, on the programme today, Mystery Voice, €80. Nobody with the right answer so far. Never a Crossword is up and running. We have €50 vouchers to give away for furniture and design. And I'll be asking you a brand new question in this hour to see if you can win that €50 voucher. And now, that means we've nothing to do, only play Roll the Dice.
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0: Okay, you know how it works at this stage. Question number one at 11 minutes past eight. One question each quarter hour, not repeated outside of that time frame. You need four correct answers to enter the competition. Well, you don't need to enter, but you need to be in the draw. You have to have four correct answers so you can check them all you like. There's nobody ringing you up to ask you these questions live on the radio. It's all from the comfort of your own home with your children around the breakfast table as they get ready for school, on the bus with your school friends, in work with your colleagues. Wherever you are, you can play Roll the Dice. Somebody gets €100 on Friday. It might as well be you. So question number one today is this. Who is the lead singer of Pulp? That's question number one today. Who is the lead singer of Pulp? Write down your answer, hold on to them, and don't text or WhatsApp until you have four answers. And remember, when you're ready to do that, you should know at this stage it's the Fairstone Kilkenny text and WhatsApp line, 083 306 9696. Put it in your phone as KCLR. Oh,

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1: 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The deadline for the entry is this coming Sunday evening. It's all about Irish radio stations supporting original Irish music this September and October. 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Furniture and Design, Bagnallstown. You hear about them all the time on this radio station. Now, we have news that Furniture and Design in Bagnallstown are celebrating 19 years in business this Friday, the 4th of September, and they start their big birthday sale, which ends on Monday, the 21st of September. The KCLR Daily with Brian is live this Friday from in-store, and they would love to see you there. Go along, say hello, meet the man himself, and have your photograph taken with Brian Redmond and the KCLR Daily show. Now, the thing about giving away the vouchers that I have to tell you is the vouchers must be used during the sale period, so they're valid up to and including Monday the 21st. They must be handed in when purchasing items in the store, and they're valid, as I say, until Monday the 21st. So, do you want a €50 voucher for Furniture and Design? Question two this morning is, what appliance would you typically find in a kitchen and use to keep food cold? I know, they're tough questions. What appliance would you typically find in a kitchen and use to keep food cold? That is question two today. Winner of our first voucher is Anne Mackey in Lisdowney. Good morning, Anne, and well done. A €50 voucher for you for Furniture and Design in Bagnallstown. In traffic news, the road at Britis is closed this coming Friday, the 4th of September. 7 a.m. to 7 p.m. to facilitate roadworks. Alternative routes, and they will be diverted via the L5015 and 5016 through Galstown. The road to Kilcullen is closed today and indeed tomorrow to facilitate roadworks. The alternative routes there are via Esker and Madeline. Kilkenny County Council also wishing to advise that a road closure is in operation on Lousy Bush Lane. Full road closure in effect until the end of the year. Diversions in place and local access facilitated via temporary road access from the new CBS Access Road. There's road resurfacing works at Tom Duff in Carlow today. That's a full road closure with detour in place now until 6 o'clock this evening. And Wednesday, the 2nd of September, tomorrow evening, Cycle Race Stage 1 for Ross na Mann. It is Kilkenny to Dunmore, Freshford, Urlingford, Ballingarry, Kilmannock, Tullerone and back to Freshford. Stage 1 of Ross na Mann will commence from the Hoban Hotel, Kilkenny at 2 o'clock, will continue through Dunmore, Freshford, Urlingford, Ballingarry, Kilmannock, Tullerone and finish in Freshford Village. Now, to facilitate the stage finish, there will be traffic restrictions in place between 3:30 and 6 o'clock, and motorists are advised that some delays are to be expected also.
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1: Question number two. Cash Divra the Dough on Roll the Dice today. This is it. Who plays Phil Mitchell in EastEnders? If you're an EastEnders fan, you'll know. If not, you may have to look it up, and we don't mind. Just make sure you have four correct answers. That means you're in with a chance of being in the draw on Friday to win €100. All compliments of KCLR Breakfast and Roll the Dice. So question number two today is, who plays Phil Mitchell in EastEnders?

That's Atomic Kitten, and that is called Whole Again on KCLR Breakfast. I'm looking at the Arts Show special notes for tomorrow evening. The Arts Show returns with a special programme tomorrow evening between 7 and 8, celebrating the life of local actor, director and producer Mary Craddock, who passed away, of course, just April gone. Una Ní Veldaunig is joined by friends, theatre colleagues and family members to share stories and memories of one of local theatre community's much-loved members, all on the way from 7 o'clock this Wednesday evening. And if you're a fan of the theatre and a fan of the late Mary Craddock, one not to be missed. Shane on the afternoon show, until this Friday, well, you've got a chance to pick up a €50 voucher for the new look Corrib Oil service station on the College Road in Kilkenny. Shane is with you each day from 1 o'clock, and if you want to find out how to win, you got to join him. On Friday also, some of the team from KCLR will be on site for the official relaunch with chances to win a hotel stay, Corrib Oil vouchers and indeed a Kilkenny jersey. Tune in to Shane to find out all the details. Kingfisher, brand new song, it's called For the Boys.

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6: KCLR Breakfast on this Tuesday morning, September the 1st. John Walsh on the radio until 10 o'clock. It's 29 minutes away from 9 and Edwina is here with our news headlines.
7: Thanks, John. Good morning, Gardaí. And some of our young schoolgoers are appealing to motorists to slow down. It comes as a number of speed detections were made on routes around local schools yesterday during the latest National Road Safety Campaign. Pesticide users are being urged to take extra care as the spraying season winds down and a local business opens its doors today under new management. These stories and more coming up in our main morning news at 9.
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6: Thanks, Edwina. 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
9: Good morning. We'll start with Gaelic Games, and hurling takes centre stage in Carlow this weekend with semi-finals across all grades. In the JJ Kavanagh Senior Championship, Mount Leinster Rangers take on Bagnallstown, while Ballinkillen meet St Mullins. Both games are on Sunday at Netwatch Cullen Park and you can hear them live on KCLR's Carlow frequency thanks to Dan Morrissey & Co. KCLR analyst Joe Nolan has been looking at the defending champions Mount Leinster Rangers and what he's made of them so far.
10: Probably have unearthed, you know, some more talent or kind of tweak things again this year. There's probably no game really so far that we've really seen, we'll call it, their full hand. You know, they are the team to beat, rightly on top of the group on merit. Like I said, their panel strength and their panel depth is probably something that most other teams in the semi-final won't have compared to theirs.
9: On to soccer, Lionel Messi says he has nothing left to give after announcing his retirement from international football. The 39-year-old, eight-time Ballon d'Or winner, captained Argentina to the World Cup in 2022 and also led them to this summer's final. Messi scored 125 goals in 207 appearances for Argentina. In the Premier League, Arsenal have made it back-to-back wins. The defending champions beat Aston Villa 1-0 last night, with Bukayo Saka scoring in the second half. While Premier League clubs have until 11 o'clock tonight to get their final transfer business done. Manchester City have reportedly agreed a deal worth £65 million for Everton winger Ilyen Injea. Tottenham have been interested in the Senegal international, but they're now in talks with Chelsea over a move for Mikhail Mudryk. Locally, Evergreen's FAI Junior Cup semi-final against Castlebar Celtic will be live on KCLR Plus next Sunday, thanks to La Hearts. Finally, Charlie Smith is back with the New Orleans Saints in the NFL. The Mayo Bridge native has re-signed with their practice squad after being waived yesterday. And that's your sport, John.
6: There.
9: Yeah.
6: Are we getting a feeling that it's going to be a little bit softer this year?
9: It seems that the games have a bit more of a flow to it, yeah.
6: Yeah.
9: Which is wholly a much better thing.
6: Couple of penalties denied Aston Villa last night. Penalty denied Brentford against Leeds on Sunday. And the referee seems to be just waving it away. Keep going. I'm not answering any questions.
9: Harry Maguire handball as well was quite a contentious decision. And it was technicalities that allowed it to play on.
6: I read that and I don't understand it.
9: So basically, if the shot was on goal, then it would have been ruled as a handball that led to a goal. But because it was off target and then hit into the net due to like an OG, it's silly. It was a handball. That's basically what I should come down to.
6: I remember Jack Charlton saying one time, and I never forgot it, and the rule was about, you know, unintentional handball.
9: Mm.
6: And he said, if you're on the field and... like, you're not there to be intentional about everything. You shouldn't be there.
9: Yeah.
6: And I thought, yeah, that's kind of the way to look at it.
9: Especially
6: if
9: now.
6: If you're there and your hand comes out, it's intentional.
9: To be fair, his hand was up at his chest.
6: Yeah.
9: So, like, he was trying to take it out of his way. But the problem was he put it wholly in the way.
6: I hate seeing players doing that.
9: Yeah.
6: I hate it. I think it takes away all the natural ability of even your balance and everything. Like, you have to be on the field and be able to move. But when you see players putting their hands behind their backs, and I just think it makes the whole thing look very...
9: I go back to when Manchester United, Marcus Rashford kicked the ball off. It could have been Upamecano, Paris Saint-Germain defender, kicked the ball off his hand. Like, a complete accident. His hand's down by his side. The ball hits his hand and United get a penalty. He ended up beating PSG, and then Ole Gunnar Solskjaer becomes the manager of Manchester United.
6: I absolutely think, and I swear by it, like, a handball is a handball. I just think that anywhere in that area, if the ball hits your hand, it's a penalty. And that's the way the rule used to be.
9: Mm.
6: There's too many complications to it now. Wasn't intentional. He didn't mean to do it. He was turned sideways. He was turned upside down. He was turned inside out. I don't care.
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6: Question number three today. This is a good one. Which year did the European Union first introduce the euro as currency? Can you remember when it all changed? I'd have to look that up. Yeah, I don't think I'd remember that off the top of my head. I'm looking at the answer, so yes, it's easy. But I think if the answer wasn't in front of me, I'd certainly have to look it up. Which year did the European Union first introduce the euro as currency? That is question three on Roll the Dice today. Try it all.

0: Brand new from Ali Sherlock. Oh, the very best of Irish. We are spoiled with the artists we have when it comes to Irish music here on the radio. That's a brand new single and it is really, really good.
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0: Sleep. But who in heaven's name is that?
3: Sleep.
0: Nobody with the right answer today. So that means on the programme tomorrow, the Mystery Voice will be worth €100. Doesn't take long for it to become real money. €100 on the programme tomorrow.

Yeah, that is Noah Kahan. That is Dashboard. Today's best music, your favourite songs of all time, and the very best of Irish always right here. So, for the final time, now let me tell you that there's more vouchers to win. Brian has a couple on the KCLR Daily, and Shane has one on the afternoon show, and Vinny has a couple on the home run. So it's the last day to win with Furniture and Design Bagnallstown, celebrating 19 years in business this Friday, the 4th of September, and the start of their big birthday sale, which runs until Monday, the 21st. Would you like a €50 voucher? Must be used during the sale period. They have to be handed in when purchasing items in store, and the vouchers are valid up to and including Monday, the 21st of September. So for your final chance to win that €50 voucher, this is the question we're asking. What appliance would you typically find in a kitchen and use to keep food cold? That is the question that we're asking you today to win a €50 voucher for our friends at Furniture and Design in Bagnallstown. What appliance would you typically find in a kitchen and use to keep food cold? Answers, please, on the Fairstone Kilkenny text and WhatsApp line 083 306 9696. Please include your full name and address. Mainly dry, sunny spells, cloudier this afternoon, some scattered outbreaks of rain. Top temperatures today, 17 to about 20 degrees. Edwyn Collins on Breakfast.

0: Never known a girl like you before. That is Edwin Collins. Now, Bridie Shannon on the Shillelagh Road in Tullow, you're the winner of our second €50 voucher for furniture and design. And the answer, of course, was a fridge. It's time for our fourth and final question on Roll the Dice, where you have a chance of being in the draw on Friday to win €100.
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0: And question four is this. What date of the year is known by fans as Star Wars Day? Yeah, it makes sense when you hear it, of course. What date of the year is known by fans as Star Wars Day? Now you have all four questions. Hopefully you have four correct answers. If you're happy with them, send them on the Fairstone Kilkenny text and WhatsApp line 083 306 9696. If you're not sure, check them before you send, and then you could be winning €100 on the programme this Friday.
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That's what it's called. It's called Let's Go Home Together, and it's music from Ella Henderson on KCLR Breakfast. If you've just joined us, good morning. Hopefully we find you in very good form indeed. John Walsh with you until 10 o'clock this morning. We'll pick the winner of Roll the Dice. We'll get another clue on Never a Crossword. And of course, in the next hour of the programme, we have the coffee break and we take a look at various things that happened on this day down through the years. And for that, well, we always find a great song to tie in with. Today is absolutely no different. Taking us to news this morning, she'll be around pretty shortly with that one song. But this is Mariah Carey and Dream Lover.

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5: 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Good morning. I'm Edwina Grace, making your main morning news today. Gardaí are warning motorists to watch their speed in school zones following a number of speeding detections locally yesterday during National Slowdown Day. Waterford Kilkenny Divisional Roads Policing Inspector Paul Donoghue says 50 kilometres an hour limits are in place around schools to protect children, particularly during the busy back to school period. He says several drivers were detected speeding in Johnstown in particular and now face penalty points.
6: We did have a member out in Johnstown in County Kilkenny there, out near the school in Johnstown, where a number of offences were detected. There was someone received a fine for a dangerous overtake near the school, and also someone was prosecuted for driving without due care intention, so they'd receive fines and penalty points, and a number of speeding offences. And just to give you an example, we have one there, a person doing 86 kilometres an hour in a 50 kilometre zone.
5: This local pupil has his own plea as part of KCLR's new Roadwise Road Safety Initiative, funded by the News Reporting Scheme, with thanks to Comisión na Meán.
7: Hello, my name is Oisín. Children across Carlow and Kilkenny are returning to school this week. We are urging drivers, parents and young children to take extra care on the roads.
5: Pesticide users in Carlow and Kilkenny are being urged to take extra care as the spring season winds down. The National Pesticides and Drinking Water Action Group says autumn weather can increase the threat to local water supplies. Martin Quilty has more.
8: The National Pesticides and Drinking Water Action Group says pesticide contamination of drinking water in Ireland has fallen significantly. Since the group was established in 2017, pesticide excess have dropped by more than 50%. However, the risk remains, particularly during wetter autumn weather when pesticides can enter rivers and streams. Farmers and land managers are being urged to only spray when necessary and to follow best practice to protect drinking water and biodiversity.
5: Gardaí locally are warning of a sophisticated phone scam targeting people. Fraudsters are making the official Garda crest appear on caller screens while claiming to be from the Forces Money Laundering section. Gardaí say they'll never request banking details or send links to recover stolen funds, and anyone receiving a suspicious call should hang up and report it. Local Crime Prevention Officer Sergeant Eddie Brennan has this advice.
9: If you do continue to speak with somebody and you're not sure it's a member of an Garda Síochána, ask their name, ask what station they're attached to, and tell them you'll contact them back. If you want to satisfy yourself that the person is who they are, and if there's a genuine member of an Garda Síochána ring you, there'll be no issue with this.
5: There's a new offering on the Kilkenny-Waterford border from today. Helen's Bar and Restaurant opens its doors on Fountain Street in Ferrybank at the former Village Bar Chinese, according to Ferrybank Community Newsletter. The focus initially is on the bar that opens from 3 o'clock this afternoon, with confirmation due for the restaurant's start. The vanishing Atlantic salmon and snapnet fishermen of the Nore and Barrow Rivers are the focus of a book being finalised by a South Kilkenny man who recently celebrated his 90th birthday. James E. Murphy's previously written the histories of Rossburken Parish, Toller Rossburken GA Club and New Ross Golf Club, as well as a book dealing with the poems and songs of Kilkenny. This particular book has taken almost 10 years for the former fisherman to put together. James E. told KCLR News that he hopes to have it published by October and explained why snapnet fishing was discontinued.
10: Salmon dried out coming into the rivers, mainly because of the monofilament nets at sea. Miles and miles of monofilament nets. They took everything. They took small fish, big fish and middle fish. And the salmon are not coming back to spawn anymore.
5: And local emergency services personnel are gearing up for a special gathering this weekend. As part of National Services Day, those at the front line in the region are set to gather on the grounds of Kilkenny Castle on Saturday. It's a public event and all are welcome to swing by between midday and 4 o'clock to speak with Gardaí, fire crews, paramedics, soldiers and others.
11: The KCLR Morning News at 9. All the latest from Carlow and Kilkenny, along with the national and international stories.
5: Officials say the number of people killed in last week's flash floods in Nepal and Tibet has risen to more than 1,000. There's still no update on the two Irish citizens who are missing. Search and rescue teams are scrambling to save hundreds of workers thought to be trapped in hydropower tunnels. Donald Trump is threatening to smack Iran again if necessary, but insists America is winning the battle for control of the Strait of Hormuz. Tensions between the two countries are escalating again following fresh exchanges of fire in the region. But the US president says his administration has already achieved major success.
12: I could go on for an hour about what a great job we've done. We as a country and as for the world, Iran cannot have a nuclear weapon. If Iran had a nuclear weapon, Israel would have been wiped out. You would have no Israel right now, and you'd probably have no Middle East. And they'd be hitting our cities at some point because they're sick people. And Iran will never have a nuclear weapon.
5: A 32-year-old woman's been stabbed to death in one of the most heavily touristed and policed areas of New York City. Police shot and killed the female suspect in Times Square, who they say had pulled two knives from a shopping bag and had a known history of mental health issues. A man's also in a stable condition in hospital. Jessica Tisch is the city's police commissioner.
13: We have no reason to believe this incident was an act of terrorism. This was an extraordinarily dangerous situation unfolding in the heart of Times Square, the crossroads of the world at any given moment.
5: Back home, and EU defence ministers are meeting in Wicklow this morning. The informal gathering will focus on support for Ukraine, maritime defence and the protection of critical infrastructure. The government's pledged a further €10 million to support training centres in Ukraine ahead of the event. Minister for Foreign Affairs Helen McEntee says there's plenty more on the agenda.
14: We'll also be discussing the growing importance of space to European defence and the situation in Lebanon. In particular, we look at preparations for a possible EU military assistance mission in Lebanon following the conclusion of UNIFIL next year. This is an initiative that Ireland has proposed alongside Austria and Spain.
5: A teenager is due in court in the north, charged with murdering a man in County Tyrone. It happened at a house in Dungannon on Saturday. A woman and young child were also attacked and are recovering in hospital. The 16-year-old boy is due before Omagh Magistrates Court this morning, charged with murder, two counts of attempted murder and threats to kill. Gardaí can now refer some people caught with small amounts of drugs to the HSE instead of prosecuting them. The change under the health referral scheme comes into effect from today. Emily Keegan reports.
15: This pilot scheme applies to first-time offending adults found with controlled drugs for personal use who meet a certain criteria. It's being introduced as part of a wider government commitment to reduce drug-related harm and to make sure enforcement remains focused on those involved in the sale, supply and exploitation linked to drugs. The Department of Health says the approach is intended to encourage early engagement with services, provide practical advice and reduce the potential long-term impact of a first personal possession offence. If a person accepts this referral, they'll then contact the HSE and engage in a rehabilitation and treatment programme. But if they don't accept it, they'll be prosecuted under the relevant drugs legislation. Gardaí say possession of controlled drugs remains a criminal offence.
5: Criminal defence solicitors in Dublin are continuing their refusal to provide legal aid services as a dispute over fees enters a new month. More than 100 are due to walk out of Dublin District Court later this morning, with colleagues from elsewhere expected to join them. They say the new legal aid fee structure was introduced in July without meaningful consultation. The solicitors are currently unavailable for legal aid cases in court or at Garda stations. Austin, Evelyn, Killian, Miriam, Leisha, Phelim and Heather are some of the names included on a list of storms for the rest of this year and into 2027. There is 21 in total in Met Aaron's partnership with the UK's Met Service and the Netherlands. Our selection features four historically significant names, with others picked through a public campaign. Aoife Keighley, Deputy Head of Forecasting at Met Erin, says each partner has to contribute names to the list.
16: We work with those two Met services to compile the full list of names every year. We all generally, of course, have a few names. We make sure that each partner contributes one of the three names from A to C. There's a lot of work that goes in to coordinate with KNMI and the UK Met Office in order to compile the list of names.
5: The first batch of tickets for Fontaines DC Live at Slane Castle next year go on sale this morning. Those who attended Electric Picnic and scanned the online QR code will have access to the pre-sale from 10. Tomorrow, the MCD pre-sale goes live before general sale on Thursday. The gig takes place next June, with the group's new album, Dopamine Chamber, due out in October. And if you know when your bin day is and you make your bed every day, you have your life in order. A new survey shows 56% of people never believe they're fully in control of their lives. No empty food wrappers in the car, recycling everything, drinking 2 litres of water a day and always having spare batteries to hand are other markers of having your life in check. The survey shows we reach having our life in order status by the age of 50.
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5: A mainly dry morning with sunny spells will turn cloudier this afternoon, with scattered outbreaks of rain and drizzle moving eastwards this evening. Highest temperatures of 17 to 20 degrees. Right now we're at 14 degrees in Carlow Town, it's 13 degrees in Kilkenny City, and it's 14 degrees in Ferrybank.
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0: Castle on the Hill, that is Ed Sheeran. I'm being told that Celtic Thunder do a great version of that. Absolutely brilliant. So thank you for sharing that. Hello there. Good morning. Welcome along. It's 9:15. It's Tuesday. It's September the 1st. And it's the third and final hour of KCLR Breakfast. John Walsh with you for the next three quarters of an hour or so. Now, no winner on the Mystery Voice. That's €100 tomorrow. Never a crossword. Causing a bit of consternation, funnily enough. The clue, the plains in Italy. One word, six letters. What are we talking about? The plains in Italy. I suppose I should spell it for you. P-L-A-N-E-S. The plains in Italy. One word, six letters. What are we talking about today on Never a Crossword? If you fancy winning one of our much sought after lovely blue pens we're playing for at the moment. Also, roll the dice. Let's see what the answers were and let's see who our qualifier is.
1: Roll the dice on KCLR Breakfast. 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
0: Four questions as normal. Who is the lead singer of Pulp was question number one. I did see from the corner of my eye that somebody had put in David Gilmour. No, he was Pink Floyd, I'm afraid. Jarvis Cocker is who we were looking for, the lead singer of Pulp. Who plays Phil Mitchell in EastEnders? That's a man called Steve McFadden. Which year did the European Union first introduce the euro as currency? Well, the answer is 1999. It was used for just electronic payments at the time. And then, of course, on January 1st, 2002, the banknotes and the coins were entered into circulation. So we would have accepted January 1st, 1999. And indeed, if you said banknotes and coins in 2002, we would have accepted that as well. But 1999 was our answer. And finally, what date of the year is known by fans as Star Wars Day? May the Force be with you. So it has to be May the 4th. Because May the 4th be... Suit yourself. Joan Earls of Woodlawn Park in Barris. Good morning. Joan, you're our qualifier today because you got all four correct and that means you are in the draw drum this coming Friday. It might just win you €100. If you were playing Roll the Dice this morning, you were looking for Jarvis Cocker, Steve McFadden, 1999 and May the 4th.

That's our own Jazzy, the very best of Irish, and that's called Shooting Star, as we continue to play today's best music, your favourite songs of all time, and indeed the very best of Irish. This is Taylor Swift. I knew it, I knew you.

0: the Swifties everywhere.
1: I knew it.
0: Yeah, that's Taylor Swift. Quick break. When we come back, we have the coffee break song. Very special song this morning for a very special reason. I'll tell you after the break.
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0: KCLR. I'm going to say three words. Harold Lane David. Born May 25th, 1921. Passed away on this date, September the 1st in 2012. He was an American lyricist. He was best known for his collaborations with the composer Burt Bacharach and also his association with Dionne Warwick. He was born and raised in New York City, the son of an Austrian Jewish immigrant called Lena Nee Goldberg and Geldy David, who owned a delicatessen in New York. He had two sons with his first wife, Anne. After his wife died, he married his second wife, Eunice Forrester. At the time of his death, he had three grandchildren. He lived for many years in East Hills, New York, in the historic Mackay Estate Dairyman's Cottage of the Harbour Hill Estate. On September the 1st, 2012, he died from a stroke. He was in Cedars-Sinai Medical Center in Los Angeles, and he was 91 years of age. He is interned in the Forest Lawn Memorial Park beside his first wife, Anne, who died in 1987. The pure genius of Hal David and Burt Bacharach together just can't be, you know, forgotten about. And I keep referring to Olivia Dean every time I hear her music, and I always say it has that Burt Bacharach, Hal David sound. Well, you can judge it from this. I reckon that if I was pushed to the pin of my collar and somebody asked me, what's your favourite song of all time? I probably wouldn't be able to answer that question because it just would tear me asunder. But I think that this is definitely up there. I just adore this song as we remember Hal David today.

Oh, it just is sublime, isn't it? Burt Bacharach, Hal David, I'll Never Fall in Love Again, as we remember Hal David, who passed away on this date in 2012. And they have written music for practically everybody. And everybody has taken Burt Bacharach and Hal David songs and music at some stage in their careers and performed them. Back to the days when you had to sit in front of a piano and go, no AI, no nothing. It was just hard work, hard work. It sounds so simple, but to put something that exquisite together takes a lot of hard work. And lots of our listeners saying, now that's what I call real music and great music, says Nettie. And Hilary is saying, just pure class. Yes, John, I agree. One of the all-time greats. Nice to have that on the coffee break this morning.

0: The wonderful Florence Road, that's their current single, 7563, and a song that's doing really well for them. On the way, we'll take a look at On This Date, various things that happened on this date down through the years, and we've got a great song to tie in with that today.
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2: 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Chew. In the distance, the day arrives.
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2: 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Extra gum. 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

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Time to take a look at various things that happened on this date down through the years. So let's start with 1939. The lethal combination, we're told, of German blitzkrieg tactics, French and British inactivity doomed Poland to swift defeat after Adolf Hitler invaded the country. This date, 1939, and of course that sparked World War II. 1980, you may remember this man. Due to poor health, Canadian activist Terry Fox, who had part of his leg amputated because of cancer, was forced to end his Marathon of Hope, a run across Canada to raise money for cancer research. It was later discovered that the cancer had spread to his lungs, and he passed away in 1981. I remember him well, Terry Fox. 1972, Bobby Fischer, he defeated Boris Spassky to become the first native-born American to hold the title of World Chess Champion. Wow, that is serious fame, isn't it? 1954, the thriller Rear Window, directed by Alfred Hitchcock and starring James Stewart and Grace Kelly, opened in American theatres. It became a film classic. 1952, Life magazine published Ernest Hemingway's The Old Man and the Sea, his last major work of fiction. It was also released as a book, and in 1953 it won a Pulitzer Prize. 1982, the former Ipswich manager, Bobby Robson, was appointed the England football manager. 1985, after 73 years, the wreck of the liner, the Titanic, was found by a man called Dr. Robert Ballard. You see, you'd imagine that his name would be more to the forefront, but there it is. I wouldn't have known his name or what he was famous for. So that's one of those ones, if you're able to retain information, could win you money. The man who found the Titanic, Dr. Robert Ballard. In 2013, Real Madrid broke the world transfer record to sign Tottenham forward Gareth Bale for $85.3 million. It eclipsed the $80 million that Real had paid Manchester United for Cristiano Ronaldo in 2009. $85.3 million, 2013. That pales into insignificance now when you see some of the signings. Famous birthdays today include Dr. Phil. Anybody still watching Dr. Phil?

after 25 years in the industry, this lady scored her very first US number one as a solo artist for the song that we are about to play. She also became the oldest female artist at 44 to top the charts. The song would become one of her signature hits and later inspired the title of a 1993 biopic about the singer. In addition to being named the second biggest single of the year, the song earned her multiple Grammys, including Record of the Year and Best Female Pop Performance. It has since been inducted into the Grammy Hall of Fame. Who are we talking about and what's the song? The legend. And yeah, she can be called a legend. Tina Turner, What's Love Got to Do with It? September 1st, 1984.

Oh, unique, wasn't she? Voice to die for. Tina Turner, What's Love Got to Do With It? And it happened on this date in 1984. It became her first solo number one in the charts in America, the Billboard Hot 100, and of course went on to be one of the biggest songs of all time.

0: She had a big song called Boston. That's kind of... Will you stop messing around? Just lean in and kiss me. Get it over and done with, please. Stella Lefty. I like that. That's her brand new song. Kathleen was on to tell me that they went to see Tina Turner at the RDS and she was absolutely superb. That doesn't surprise me at all, Kathleen. She was a unique lady with a huge talent, and when she went on stage, she left nothing behind her. The raunchiness, the pure sort of class that she exuded, and she just had so much passion for the music. There was something about Tina Turner. Great to play her on the radio again. It's KCLR Breakfast. It's John Walsh with you for the next few moments. Let me tell you, never a cross word this morning. We said the plains in Italy, and I think maybe people sort of thought I was saying the plains as in P-L-A-I-N-S. I probably should have spelt it the plains as in the ones in the sky in Italy. One word, six letters. Eileen Irish. Eileen didn't get confused. She's in Glenmore in Kilkenny, and she said, John, is it Naples? It is, of course, Naples. If you rearranged the letters of plains, you would have found Naples hiding in there in Italy. So well done, Eileen. One of our lovely blue pens is now yours. And remember, we'll have a brand new Never a Cross Word for you on the programme tomorrow.
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Calvin Harris, Sam Smith, that's called Promises on KCLR Breakfast, and that's just about where we have to leave it. I don't know about you, but I've had a lovely 3 hours this morning, and thank you very much indeed for being with us. I leave you by telling you that tomorrow the Mystery Voice is worth €100. We'll have Never a Cross Word, and of course lots more besides. Thought for the day. I have an inferiority complex, but it's not a very good one. Ta-ra.

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4: It's 10 o'clock. Good morning. I'm Edwina Grace, making KCLR News headlines this hour. Concerns been expressed for the level of speeding vehicles on routes around schools. Gardaí say they had a number of detections locally during the National Slow Down Day, which ended at midnight. While we've been hearing on KCLR from a young local pupil, Oisín, who's appealing for all road users to take extra care as schools get their new year underway. Meanwhile, TII is reporting debris on the M9 between Junction 9 N10 Kilkenny South and Junction 10 Knocktopher, about 3 kilometres south of Bennett's Bridge. Caution's being advised. Ireland will continue to ramp up its spending on defence, according to the minister in charge. Helen McEntee's hosting EU defence ministers and the Deputy General Secretary of NATO in Drood's Glen in Wicklow this morning. Focus is on Ukraine, Lebanon and using space technology for defence. Meanwhile, a former soldier who was in the Congo on the day of the Nyemba ambush will be laid to rest in Kilkenny this morning. Noel Hoyne's funeral takes place in Clara at 11 and many from the wider army family are expected to attend. Stay tuned for more on the KCLR Daily. Some people caught with drugs will now be offered treatment instead of a criminal prosecution. A pilot programme introduced from today allows Gardaí to refer first-time offending adults to the HSE. And Austin, Bolo, Chloe and Dano are among the names chosen for the new storm season. The 21 names have been compiled by Met Éireann, the British Met Office and the Royal Netherlands Meteorological Institute. Phelim, Leisha, Evelyn and Miriam are among the 7 names that were chosen by Met Éireann. It's a minute and a half past 10. Your weather update is next.

0: as a bheith atamant ag trocha kilometer. 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
3: Mainly dry with sunny spells for the morning. It will turn cloudier this afternoon though, with scattered outbreaks of rain and drizzle moving eastwards this evening. Highest temperatures of 17 to 20 degrees are forecast. Right now it's 16 degrees in Carlow Town, and in Kilkenny City it's 17 degrees in Ferrybank.
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5: Yes. Hello, good morning. You're very welcome along to today's KCLR Daily. It's Brian Redmond with you right the way through until 1 o'clock this afternoon, this Tuesday. It's actually looking a lot brighter out there this morning than I thought it was going to be based on the amount of rain that was suggested would be happening by my weather app. But if you're heading out and about, don't forget you can bring us with you, of course, by downloading the KCLR app or listening in live on KCLR96FM.com. Lots to do and lots to get through between now and 1 o'clock. The usual sprinkling of some fabulous music in amongst all the chats and more giveaways today. We've got another €50 voucher to give away for the fabulous people at Furniture and Design in Carlow, and more tickets to more of the gigs at Kilkenny Animated Festival. All that coming between now and one. Don't forget, of course, you can text or WhatsApp us on the First Down Kilkenny text and WhatsApp line 083 306 9696, or indeed give us a call on 1800 90 96 96. All of that still to come between now and 1 o'clock. But a quick little look at the front of the papers this morning. Lionel Messi retiring. Retiring from international football. He's still going to be playing the game. I played the game, say some pundits, but I gave everything I had. Messi retires from international football. A fabulous photograph of him being thrown aloft by his Argentinian teammates. Now, I think that particular photograph is probably from the World Cup victory back in 2022, but a fabulous photograph nonetheless, and a career well deserving of those plaudits. Argentina's not just record appearance maker, but also the record goal scorer. But the front page of the Independent focuses in its headline more on challenges around, yes, the HSE. A million on waiting lists as health spending is reined in. Now, this is Ralph Regal telling us that hospital waiting lists are expected to pass the 1 million mark this winter as staff shortages, recruitment embargoes, population growth and the abolition of insourcing, whatever that means, drive record delay. The lists have already grown by 48,000 in the 4 months so far this year, at the beginning of this year, to 991,000, a 5% rise, and by a further 200,000 in under 18 months. Now, clinicians believe the 1 million mark will be hit by October of this year, with fears that numbers could rise to 1.2 million people on waiting lists for various HSE services by mid-2027. It's a full report on page 4 of this morning's Irish Independent if you wanted to have a look at that, but a huge number of people on waiting lists for treatment for various conditions, and It's only going one way. The Irish Examiner's front page is talking about driving tests to reflect the new road network. Now, this is something that's often said, mainly by those who have already passed the driving test, that, for example, learners get no motorway training. That bloody driver on the motorway doesn't know what they're doing. They should be trained properly, etc., etc. Well, Elaine Loughlin, the political editor of the Irish Examiner, is saying that the driving test should be changed to include in an assessment of a person's competency on motorways. Simulators could potentially be used to ensure driving on such stretches is up to scratch, according to Journier. Transport Minister, or should I say Junior Transport Minister, apologies, didn't read that word properly. In areas where a motorway is not close to a test centre, a simulator could be used, says Sean Cap. But is motorways close enough to many? Okay, maybe not all, but many test centres. But what do you think about that? Do you think changes are needed to the driving test? Do let us know. Should they include driving on the motorway? Is using a simulator similar enough to the real world conditions that you experience out there to justify that being the case? Give us your thoughts. 083 306 9696. And in other news, slightly military related, and we'll be talking about more military related topics in just a moment. But British sub-Hunter helicopter deployed for EU meeting. Now, you know, of course, we know that we're hosting the presidency of the European Council, big EU meeting happening in Wicklow today and the coming days. And means defence ministers from all around Europe are heading the way of Wicklow, and their concerns over safety and security mean that we've insourced the help of the British Navy, because a British Navy ship has been asked to provide air defence for gathering EU ministers. There's also, I think it's a Merlin helicopter that's part of that ship's deployment. It means they'll be able to provide air defence cover for both the planes coming into Dublin Airport, carrying those ministers and the area as a whole. Phenomenal, isn't it, when you think about it, that as an Irish state, after battling for so many centuries to become independent from British rule, when we saw British gunships, for example, sail up the Liffey and do the damage that they did, we're still, more than 100 years later, reliant on British military power to protect us, to look after us. Now, I understand the rules mean two things. One, it cannot enter sovereign Irish waters, so it has to stay at least, I think it's 22 nautical miles off the coast of Ireland. And also it means that there's actually a member of the Irish Naval Defence Forces, mad really when you think about it, stationed on board that British naval ship. And that sort of go-between, if you like, will have the final say, God forbid, and should the British need to open fire and fire into Irish territory, that will still be the decision made by the individual on board. But there you go, a military story nonetheless. 083 306 9696 for all your thoughts and WhatsApps. But I'm joined now by Fergus Gleeson. Now, Fergus is joining us this morning as a former commandant in the Irish Army. He grew up mainly in Gorsebridge in County Kilkenny, and he is returning to the area today to attend the funeral of Noel Hoyne, who served with Fergus's brother in the Irish Defence Forces. And we're going to hear the story of not just Noel Hoyne, but more importantly for today's conversations, Fergus's own brother, Kevin Gleeson. Fergus, good morning.
4: Good morning. Good morning, and good morning to your listeners.
5: Delighted to have you with us. First of all, our thoughts are with the family of the deceased, Noel Hoyne. I believe his funeral is taking place today. It's going to be a busy funeral, I would suggest, Fergus. As a former member of the serving forces, he'll be well supported by past members and probably current members as well.
4: Oh, yeah, he actually will. But Noel was a fantastic soldier, and he served in the Congo with distinction, and he was, of course, a fantastic banjo player as well, and probably well-known in the Kilkenny area for his exploits as an excellent entertainer and banjo player.
5: Mm-hmm. He served with your brother, Kevin. Now, Kevin's story is one that was brought to a tragic end in service of his country, I believe, back in 1960. Take us back. Remember Kevin for us, and tell us the story of his time in Central Africa, his posting there, and the Nyemba ambush.
4: Yeah, well, in 1960, as history will record, two battalions left in 1960 to head to the Republic of the Congo. Congo was in turmoil at the time. It had got independence from Belgium, and then tribal warfare broke out, and then the Irish Army then, initially in June, sent out a battalion to quickly, then a second battalion went out, the 33rd Battalion, and Kevin was a member of the 33rd Battalion, and they went out to the Congo, great big parade down the streets of Dublin, and big farewell, and they left Ballindolland and to again to everybody was excited, and the whole lot. This was the first time that the Irish Army served abroad, and of course, unfortunately, then in November the 8th, there was a platoon that would be the platoon of about that would be 30 strength. They were stationed in a little village called Nyimba, in the middle of Katanga, was the province at the time, was in turmoil, and they were in the middle of about 100 miles from their headquarters, this little place, little village called Katanga. And on the 8th of November, initially in the morning time, Kevin and Noel were to go down and drive down to a broken down bridge to inspect it to see could they pass, could vehicles pass over this particular bridge. But unfortunately, a big rainstorm came, and Kevin and Sergeant Gaynor and Noel, they actually turned back and went back to the village of Nyimba. Now, at this particular stage in Nyimba, the day before, there had been a major patrol from either side of that area, and this meant they were meant to meet up. But unfortunately, they didn't meet up. And then the order from Nyimba, from the headquarters in Albertville, which is 100 miles away, that the platoon in Nyimba would go down that road just to check and see was the area clear of and could vehicles pass over the bridge that was down there over a small river. Now, Noel and Kevin... Kevin was a lieutenant, and Noel was actually a corporal who was in charge of the signals platoon, that would be the communications. Being very close, both of them being Kilkenny men, like Noel being hearing Kilkenny out here in Clara, and Kevin being from Gorsebridge. And obviously, Noel used to get the actual Kilkenny people from his mother, and used to give it to Kevin, and the two of them, like, became good friends as well as being comrades. Now, you ask about, of course, we were all excited as kids. I was only a 14-year-old. In fact, I was a member of the FCA, and I said goodbye to Kevin on the square here in Kilkenny Barracks. I can remember it well. I shook hands with him, and the last time I ever saw him. And he went off to the Congo, and we didn't know where the Congo was at that point. It was in the middle of Africa. And the lads were there, all excited to go. And it was a tremendous occasion. And then when this ambush happened, there was 9 soldiers killed in the ambush. And we had a big state funeral then in Dublin, which was horrendous, you know, for the family and all the guys. There was 9 people killed in the actual ambush in Nyimba, which took place on the 8th of November.
5: And Fergus, you said you could remember vividly standing in the square, waving them off slightly excitedly as they headed towards this far-flung place that maybe, you know, Tarzan movies were the only sort of thing that we thought we knew about Africa, maybe for people of that age, and thinking about them heading that way. But can you remember anything of that state funeral for the soldiers after they had lost their lives?
4: Yeah, I can indeed. As a matter of fact, I can remember the funeral vividly, yeah. Like, we were a large family. My father was the local Garda sergeant in Gorsebridge, County Kilkenny. There was 12 of us in the family, actually. And when there was a state funeral, there was 250,000 people, I think, attended the funeral. There was a state, you know, just when we were, I was in the car with my mother, and two sisters and other members of my family. And when we were passing, the most vivid thing that I remember was when we were passing just by the GPO, our car broke down, actually. And it was a car driven by somebody here from Kilkenny. I think it was Patterson's, as far as I can remember. Might be wrong on that now. But the car broke down. The clutch burned out, actually, driving slowly down. So we were scattered, you know, really. Now, we ended up in different cars and different vehicles. And I actually escorted my, I was a 14-year-old, I escorted my mother and my two sisters into Dasnevin for the final farewell to all the members of that.
5: And Fergus, as well as your brother's name, the following names would have been read on that, you know, day, the day of the state funeral to commemorate those soldiers. Sergeant Hugh Gaynor from Leixlip in County Kildare, aged 29, married. Corporal Liam Duggan from Carbrett in Dublin, aged 34, described as being single. Corporal Peter Kelly from Temple Og in Dublin, aged 25, married. Private Matthew Farrell from Jamestown in Dublin, aged 22, single. Trooper Thomas Fennell from Dunnycarney in Dublin, aged 18, single. Private Michael McQuinn from Staplestown Road in Carlow, aged 21, married. And Private Gerard Killeen Rathmines of Dublin, aged 27, married. The remains of Trooper Anthony Brown Rialto in Dublin, aged 20, a single man, were recovered almost 2 years after that massacre as well. I mean, those names, along with the names of those survived, will be down in military history.
4: Yeah, well, it was, of course. It was very unfortunate that the poor lads were involved in that poor ambush, and they were all killed, unfortunately, and poor Anthony Brown. No, is it that gentleman there? Sorry for a second.
5: You're being asked questions. I know you're heading towards the funeral in that regard, so there's people probably asking you for directions and the like as well. To remember Noel Hoyne at the funeral this morning, obviously with the connections with maybe so many faces that you've only seen on military occasions over the last number of years, it's obviously going to bring back very strong memories for you this morning, Fergus.
4: Does indeed, It's very poignant, and Noel was an excellent man, and we kept contact over the years, and he was very friendly with Kevin, and he always advocated that these lads would always be remembered, and Noel never ever forgot them. So that's why it's very poignant today that I attended this funeral.
5: Nine members of that 11-man Irish patrol savagely killed by Baluba tribesmen in the Emba ambush. I mean, the two that got out I've often wondered in circumstances like this, and I'm sure you've thought about it as well, the two men that survived that ambush on the day.
4: Yeah.
5: How did they live over the remaining years? Do you think they felt fortunate? Do you think they ever felt survivor guilt? Was that something that ever maybe they got help with? I mean, maybe not a thing of the time, but Fergus, it must have been a huge weight for them to carry as well, I'm sure.
4: Oh, I'd say it was. You could imagine the two of them had been in the jungle. You know, you could imagine the attack that happened and the way that it affected them. You know, it certainly must have affected
5: and,
4: them.
5: And to give those men their names as well, I mean, they were Dublin men Joseph Fitzpatrick and Thomas Kenny. I'm sure you know, Fergus, and apologies, I couldn't find details. Are they still with us? Are they both still surviving? Or
4: no,
5: have they both passed
4: on? Both of them have passed on, Both of them have passed on. I actually built up a very good relationship with Tom Kenny over the years. And he always attended, and both of them always attended, the Memorial Mass, which was has gone on for over 60 years in Cottesloe on the 8th of November. And the Emba ambush victims have never been forgotten by the ex-soldiers of Ireland. There's credit to the ex-soldiers of Ireland and current soldiers of Ireland that their memory has never, ever been forgotten.
5: Yeah. Well, Fergus, we thank you for joining us this morning. I know it's going to be a busy and poignant morning for you and so many members of the local defence forces here as you go to attend the funeral of Noel Hoyne, who served, as we said earlier on, with your own brother, Kevin. We remember them all this morning, and those names, once again, of those Defence Forces members, Kevin Gleeson, along with, as I said earlier, Hugh Gaynor, Corporal Liam Duggan, Corporal Peter Kelly, Private Matthew Farrell, Trooper Thomas Fennell, Private Michael McQueen, Private Gerard Killeen, and of course the remains of Trooper Anthony Brown, recovered a couple of years later, and of course Joseph Fitzpatrick and Thomas Kenny as well. I hope I haven't left anybody out there, and if I have, apologies. But for now, Fergus Gleeson, thank you very much for joining us and sharing your story, and look after yourself today. I know it's going to be a difficult day, but try and find somebody to share a story with and have a laugh with at some point. I'm sure that'll be part of the day as well.
4: Thank you very much. Thank you.
5: Fergus Gleeson joining us there on the KCLR Daily. We're going to take a short break. We'll be back in a moment.
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5: Yes, of course, or you can give us a call at 1800 90 96 96. Let's kick off our prize givings for today, because as I said to you yesterday, and indeed all of this week, we're promoting and celebrating the fact that Kilkenny Animated has returned. It's taking place in Kilkenny City between the 11th and 13th of September. And all of this week, we've got some fabulous prizes, some tickets to some of those gigs that are part of the festival coming your way. Today, we're going to focus on two festival tickets to see headliner Dylan Moran live in the Watergate Theatre. And that's happening on September the 12th. It'll be an evening where comedy and creativity collide with some live painting thrown in for good measure. I love the madness of this festival. I have a question coming your way in a moment, but don't forget, of course, if you want to check out any of the details related to Kilkenny Animated, kilkennyanimated.com is where you'll find it. So your question for today to get your hands on those tickets to see Dylan Moran is, what fellow comedian and musician starred in the role of Manny opposite Dylan Moran in the Channel 4 comedy Black Books? Now, that's one for the real comic fans out there. I'll ask it for you again. The Channel 4 comedy Black Books, Dylan Moran starred in it, but who did he star opposite? What fellow comedian starred opposite Dylan Moran in that role as Manny opposite Dylan Moran? Text or WhatsApp 083 306 9696, and those tickets could be yours. We've also got €50 vouchers to give away, two of them again today, for the good people at Furniture and Design in Carlow, where we'll be broadcasting from on Friday of this week. I'll ask you that question all in good time, but for now, focusing on trying to identify who played Manny in Black Books, and those tickets for the comedy gig could be yours. That, of course, coming up, as I said, between the 11th and 13th of September. But just before that, between the 2nd and 6th, the race that will have so many of us whizzing around trying to keep up with those under bikes. Ross na Mann, established back in 2006 as Ireland's only women's international stage race. And this year, up to 22 teams of five riders representing nations from across the globe will take place. The event, running between September 2nd and 6th right across the whole province, is something that people really look forward to. And to help us look forward to it just that little bit more, we're joined now by the communications manager for Ross na Mann, Declan Quigley. Declan, good morning.
9: Good morning, Brian. How are things? Are you well?
5: Delighted to have you with us. What are we now? 1st of September, 5 days ahead of the start of the Ross. Excitement building or pressure building, Declan? Is everything in place?
9: I think so, yeah. I mean, spend a whole year and then everything comes in a big rush, you know yourself. I mean, yeah, 98% of all the decisions are made like about 5 minutes before the start of it. But it's been a great old year, and this is obviously, as you sort of alluded to, quite a special one. It's the 20th anniversary of Ross na Mann in this current sort of format. It is the 40th anniversary of women's international bike racing in Ireland. So there was a women's international race which kicked the whole thing off in 1986, and those riders were real pioneers. And we have indeed one of the riders from that initial sort of merry band that went racing in Carrickinshaw back in 86, who's actually part of our cavalcade and supporting the event this year, Susan O'Mara. So we give her a bit of attention during it as well. She did amazing work for the sport. And also, it's the 10th anniversary in Kilkenny. So it's a sort of a great happenstance and a sort of a collection of merging of anniversaries.
5: Yeah,
9: and for that, we've tried to push the boat out a little bit with the route, and we've got a few little special events around it as well. And I think it's going to be a great week.
5: But you can tell us all about the route and the special events in a moment, but something else that's really stuck out to me when I was looking at some of the data and statistics around Ross de Mon is just how big it is. 22 teams of 5 riders, but of course that doesn't equate to, 110 people, because each of those teams, I'm sure, have huge support networks behind them. Just how many people are involved in taking part in Ross de Mon, aside from those involved in putting it together? How would you estimate that number to be, Declan?
9: Usually, you can match the number of riders to the amount of supporters that will, the support team behind them. So it's usually around 5, sometimes more. That's each, depending on the size, the scale, and the resource of each team. They'll have a car in the cavalcade. There'll be a mechanic in that car along with the director sportif, and sometimes another helper there as well. They'll be distributing food and drink to the riders throughout the event, and of course supporting them with the mechanical needs as well, should they sort of encounter any difficulty along the way. So the cavalcade makes for quite a sort of it's like the circus came to town, isn't it? It's basically Tour de France in Ireland. That's the style, that's the appearance. It's not a mass participation bike ride in the sense that we kind of understand big leisure events. Yeah. This is proper UCI bike racing at a serious level, and many of the riders are already full-time professionals, or they aspire to a professional career. And for our Irish riders, that's it's the pinnacle. We've got 28 Irish riders in it this year. They're the best riders in the country. They've had to get themselves to a peak of fitness and preparation in order to be able to go with the international, the continental riders. So that's a challenge. And then for a small number of our best Irish riders, this is the launching pad. This is the first platform from which they sort of spread their wings and go on to an international career. And in recent years, Mia Griffin, obviously, of Kilkenny, has won the event. And she rode her second Tour de France just a few short weeks ago. She's ridden the Olympics as well. So, it is an amazing event. It's the peak for some Irish riders. It's the launching pad, it's the starting point for others, and it's a similar experience indeed for a lot of the continental riders. We had quite a large cohort of riders in this year's Tour de France who have Ross de Mon experience. So yeah, I know it's a big one. Yeah, like you said, about 5 per team. So
5: yeah, so you're probably talking something teams, north of 250 yeah. people involved in putting the race together when you factor in those that might not be in the car. The director sportives are quite an interesting role from my perspective. Yeah. I always like this idea of some individual who basically spends most of their day being chauffeured around, sitting on their backside in comfort in that vehicle, directing those poor people who are getting saddle sore and weary of leg, that to move up a bit, move back a bit, all of that type of stuff. I mean, it's a very complicated role, but it is sort of directing the motions of the team, like any manager, really, isn't it?
9: It's a funny one, and I think for every manager, they're fundamentally frustrated because they issue all sorts of instructions and then they send their riders into battle and, the plan mightn't survive the first punch, so you don't know. And of course, the influence of the director at that point is somewhat diminished. But yeah, absolutely, it is a relentlessly tactical sport, and it's not because there's such a key athletic element to it. There's an assumption, I think, by those that aren't really sort of aficionados, that the entire sport is about who's got the biggest legs or the best lungs. It's far from that. And what kept me in cycling for a long time was the fact that the best rider often doesn't win, without which we rarely have a race. So it's and of course, what's fascinating about bike racing is that you've got so many different. You got a hilly day, you've got a time trial, you've got our city centre criterium coming up on the last day in Kilkenny. So you've got something for everyone, and different body types, different physical attributes all coalesce and come into the same sport. And then you use your ability where you have it. So for your teammates, if you're good on the flat, you'll drive the pace, you'll close down attacks, close down breakaway attempts from rivals in order to sort of keep it all together so that your superstar climber can struck their stuff when it comes to the big hills, and vice versa. It works the other way as well.
5: You'd admire them all for different reasons, whether it's the power of the sprinters or the endurance of those who can climb hills, or you know, step off early in a stage and manage to maintain a gap to a peloton. But for me, it's the mad ones. You know, you probably know people that I'm going to describe now, Declan. The ones that are good in the city centre criterions, where corners are tight and there's cobblestones and spectators are near, and you get the mad people who are prepared to go around those corners at sort of angles that you didn't think a bike could possibly still be standing up with. That's a special type of person, Declan, isn't it?
9: Yeah, it's a technical sport as well. It's not just the tactical element, but it's the technical skills and ability that you need to acquire. There's a certain level of aptitude, as you say, that some riders have, and those that have a really strong finishing kick have an extra incentive.
5: But Declan, you said aptitude. I said they were a bit mad. I mean, they are a bit mad, aren't they?
9: Yeah, absolutely. Yeah, no, I'm not going to argue with that one, Brian. I probably could, but no, because I think you do need to be very, very focused on the finish line in order to. It's not just laying the bike over, being able to pick out your braking point and your acceleration point and all those technical aspects. It's also the fact that you're wheel to wheel in a pack of riders of approaching 100 in total, and you've got to move around. There's constant movement. I mean, you never stay still in a bike race. In order to maintain a position of 10th, you've probably got to overtake two riders every few seconds, because two riders are going to overtake you, and you're elbow to elbow, knee to knee, wheel to wheel, and there's a constant sort of flow. And I tell you what, the rush of being in a pack of riders like that is quite an energy.
5: I can only imagine how adrenaline packed it is. We talk to details of the race in a moment, but first of all, women's cycling in general. I mean, from a sporting perspective, it's been, I would suggest, a very good summer for Ireland. We've seen various different sports do so well, whether it's athletics, whether it's more recently the rowing teams, or indeed the swimmers also did fabulously, fabulously well. Cycling was always one of those sports where Ireland did punch above its weight, where Ireland felt it had a chance. And while I suppose the male cyclists are also doing quite well, the female cyclists are really taking on the lead of that sort of mantle at the moment, aren't they?
9: Absolutely. Big lift in women's cycling. And as I say, it sort of was relatively late to the party, of only just starting as an international sport here in Ireland in 1986. But it's certainly sort of had a steeper trajectory since then. And, you know, I mentioned Mia Griffin, but also Lara Gillespie, who starred in this race, won a couple of stages in 23. Since then, I would put her probably the second best sprinter in the world, maybe third at most.
5: And of course, close to us here in terms of her origins and things like that as well. So we're all big fans.
9: Yeah. She should be in connection with Carlo, of course, as well, and Wicklow. So, yeah, Lara is, Fiona Mangan as well, rode the Tour de France this year. So I think it's clear to Caoimhe O'Brien, World Tour professional. She's out injured at the moment. Her sister's on the Irish team. She's going to pro level, I think. She's won a Kermesse in Belgium recently, and she's starting to have an upward trajectory. And then we've got the likes of Emer Heveren, Aaliyah Rafferty, really class,
5: Ulster
9: that are adding to World Tour status for sure, yeah.
5: So the various different stages right around Leinster, as you mentioned earlier on, starting on the 6th, finishing up here in Kilkenny City, starting on the 2nd, finishing up here in Kilkenny City on the 6th. You know, lots of places, great places to pass through. Apart from, of course, the obvious choice of going to the last day where you'll get to see them pass you three or four times as they do various numbers of laps. I'm not quite sure how many laps they will be doing. Where else do you think the riders will be looking forward to passing through?
9: Riders just brush past, don't they? They don't have the sense to stop and...
5: No, wave and let you get a selfie and stuff like that, you know. Or blurry photographs.
9: The fans can do it. Rossnamon.com, by the way. If you go to Rossnamon, there's a route tab there. And on each of the stages, we've outlined various different places that you can encounter the race and see it past, and also, you know, maybe take in, absorb some of the sort of tourist destinations, the castles, the rivers, the parks and things like that along the way. Because Ireland's ancient east has a lot to offer. I think you know that better than I would. And the route is neatly bookended by experiences in Kilkenny, starting tomorrow in Freshford. We're heading to Freshford. And this year we've added in another loop. So actually we'll go into Freshford quite early on, go on for a long loop around, then pass the finish line in Freshford within about 20k of the, I think, 22 kilometres of the finish. It's all due to finish in the square in Freshford at
10: around about the 4.30, 4.45 mark, yeah, depending on how fast they go tomorrow.
5: One last point to make, Declan, and it's something that's just crossed my mind. There are very few global sporting events or sporting events at the upper echelons of their sports that spectators can get to see free of charge. Yeah. I mean, you don't need to buy tickets to go and stand at the side of the road and watch Ross Lemond pass through your locality, unlike maybe soccer matches or GAA matches or the Olympics or swimming. You can just find a spot, stand there, maybe open a flask or some sandwiches and wait for it to come by. I mean, that's quite unique.
10: And an awful lot of visitors come, you know, to this race. Friends and family of the riders are coming to Ireland because they enjoy the experience. They enjoy the Cade Mila Fellowship. And like you say, you can be there with your loved ones, with your favourite riders at the side of the road, and then sort of skip away, encounter something else about the countryside. It is an almost unique sport in as much as it goes into the countryside. And it's an absolutely fabulous showcase. And again, I mean, I always like to say it, but the stakeholders in Kilkenny, I can't emphasise enough just how amazing everyone in Kilkenny County Council and Bhean Sí Conaill as well, Paul Donoghue in there, has been amazing over the years. So we really do appreciate it. That's why we come back year after year to Kilkenny. We get a great welcome.
5: Okay, well, you're very welcome. And thanks for joining us this morning, Declan Quigley, Communications Manager for Ross Lemond. Declan, remind them once more before we let you go, the website to find out all of the Ross details.
10: Yeah, rosslemond.com. Obviously, you need to have a couple of fuckles to try and figure out how to spell that. rosslemond.com. Yeah, rosslemond.com. Yeah. And it's all in there. You can drill in and download the roadbook. And we really look forward to seeing as many people out at the finish lines, or indeed on the side of the road along the week.
5: Yeah, and Declan, for the more militant Gaelgors out there, there's a father on the first day, but I wouldn't have known that either, so don't worry about it. Declan Quigley, Communications Manager with Ross Lemond, thank you very much for joining us here on the KCLR Daily. Isn't that something to look forward to?
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5: We were joined back in March on the show here by Aislinn Costello because she and her partner Conor Jones, who's from Wexford, they were about to take over as caretakers on the Great Blasket Island. They told us about the challenges that lie ahead, the excitement of leaving sort of city life for a more relaxed pace of things, looking after people who are going to come and visit the island over the summer season. Well, she's there and she's joining us now live from Great Blasket. Aislinn Costello, good morning.
13: Hi, good morning, Brian. How are you?
5: I'm trying, if you don't mind me saying, to hear the peace in the background, because often when we are speaking to people on phone lines, they are out and about in the busy hustle and bustle of life with maybe road noise in the background or noise of kids. I can't hear anything there at all.
13: You would hear, Yeah, the only thing you might be able to hear out here would be crashing waves and seals hooting and hollering at each other.
5: It sounds quite peaceful this morning. What's it like weather-wise?
13: Yeah, weather-wise, actually, weather-wise, it's kind of grey and it's been very, very humid here. But actually, there's no boats for the next couple of days because the swells in the sea are so bad. So, terrible for all people who had their trips planned, but really nice for me and Connor.
5: So, as things stand at the moment, is there any guests on the island at all?
13: No, so it's just us here now for the next couple of days.
5: Wow. I mean...
13: Yeah, it's great. That happened to us when we first arrived as well. We had we arrived on the 31st of March, and then our boss and some of the guys who work on the boat stayed out with us for the first night, just to kind of help kind of, you know, drag furniture and stuff between the two cottages, between all the different cottages. And then they left the next day, and we didn't see any other human beings for 2 weeks.
5: So talk to me about those 2 weeks. I mean, you know, the idea of going away with a spouse or a loved one on holiday for 2 weeks can be challenging.

0: I probably would also. But it must be challenging. I mean, over a 2 week period, having no other voice, no other person to speak to on a day to day basis, have there been challenges?
1: I'll be honest, no. It's been like really, we've just loved every second of it. Yeah. Now, definitely when we had our first guests arrive after those 2 weeks, I'd say we were probably very enthusiastic in talking to them. It was definitely nice to speak to other people that wasn't Connor. But yeah, I'd say they kind of were like, oh my God, these guys are very attentive.
0: Very chatty.
1: Because, we were just mad for a chat.
0: What a summer you've had weather-wise. Now, I know, obviously, you know, the Great Blaskets is not Kilkenny and Carlow, and probably not quite as dry as it was here. But overall, was it a good summer weather-wise on Great Blasket Island?
1: Oh, God. Yeah, it's been like the summer. It's been a beautiful summer out here. Like, we've been lucky in that, like, the things that have made, you know, the heat wave and everything, like, intolerable in other parts of the country, it's all been very lovely out here. Like, it didn't get too hot. I think it was max. I think we had a couple of days that were like 25, 26 degrees, but that was the hottest it got. Even though it did feel a lot hotter out here, you know, with all of the sun bouncing off all the sea and everything like that, it does feel hot. But like we probably had the nicest summer because it wasn't too hot either.
0: And those beautiful sea breezes as well. The visitors that come out, there's obviously, as you mentioned, a couple of cottages on the island. Remind people, do people, guests, if they're lucky enough, get to stay over sometimes?
1: Yeah, so our job really here is we run the three rental cottages that are available. So that's just the Great Blasket Island Experience. If you Google it, the first thing that comes up. And so there's three cottages. So we turn those over, get them cleaned and ready for the next guests. And they're lovely. You know, I think people often are kind of surprised that they have like facilities. You know, people are often surprised that there's like a gas oven. You know, there is a shower. Now it is cold, but
0: supposed to be good for you now, apparently, as well. Cold showers.
1: Yeah,
0: so, I mean, nothing wrong with that.
1: Absolutely.
0: And after the summer we've had, warm nights, people probably looked for a cold shower in the morning. You mentioned the website,
1: absolutely.
0: The Great Blasket Experience. If you were to try and sum up what the Great Blasket Experience is, what would it be?
1: That's a good question. I think it is like peaceful, reflective, like it's just the one, it's the most magical place I've ever been in my life. You know, you can really feel it. And I think staying overnight, you get that, you actually get a proper sense for it, especially if you're staying kind of for two nights, so you get another full day as well.
0: Yeah.
1: You really, like, once all the day guests are gone, that's about 5 o'clock usually, then the whole place like really transforms. It just becomes so quiet, so peaceful. All you can hear is the waves crashing and the seals and the birds. Like, it is, it's truly, like, if anyone was looking for something to help them unwind, this would be the place to go, for sure.
0: And how many day guests would you have at the peak of a summer on a good day for getting on and off the island, a busy day, what would it be?
1: So, because there's a few different companies that run from different areas, so that they run from Dunquin, from Ventry, and from Dingle. Like, if all is going well and all the boats are full and they can come back and forth, you'd have maybe 200 people on the island at
0: right.
1: a time.
0: It's quite busy then. I mean, especially if yourself and Connor, do you feel a weight of responsibility? Because, you know, God forbid, but things could go wrong. You might get tourists, you know, I've got a bit of a blister from walking around the Blaskets. Where's the first aid room? I'd love to get a plaster. You know, where could I get something that somebody who's a celiac could eat? You probably get all of these sort of very human type requests and maybe at times some more challenging circumstances as well. Did you ever feel a bit of pressure?
1: I've been working in the hospitality industry for a very long time, so I'm very well used to dealing with people. There's not much now. I'm kind of, it's all water off a duck's back. But the only things that were kind of new to me were, you know, I got a phone call from one of the guys on the boat. I had to run down off to the beach because someone had actually taken a little trip off a cliff.
0: Wow.
1: Luckily, he was like he was totally fine, thank God. But he did fall off a 25-foot cliff. So when I was running down to the beach, I kind of didn't know what I was getting myself into. You know, I had the first aid kit and a can of Coke because I thought maybe the sugar would be good.
0: Yeah. The wrong drink, though. I mean, any sort of Irish, well-trained first aid person knows it's flat 7-Up that solves everything, not Coke.
1: I know.
0: Anyway.

0: We were out of 7-Up that day. I was going to bring a 7-Up. But yeah, that was the, like, that was kind of the only time that was something that I was like, really, I don't know what I'm getting myself into here. But luckily, you know, he was perfectly fine, conscious, delighted, and very excited to be getting in the helicopter.
1: Yeah, you're going to be there till October now. Weather going to change over the coming months. Probably more quieter days as fewer and fewer tourists come and, you know, the sort of sunlight diminishes and days become shorter and nights become longer. Will that make it a different experience, do you think?
0: Yeah, well, we're kind of looking forward to it now. You know, we've had, because it's been such a busy, busy summer, any day that the weather is fine, the boats go and there's tourists on the island, which means that we're working. Doesn't matter. Like, we're always working when the weather is nice.
1: But you're not working today. I mean, like you said, I mean,
0: today we're not working, yeah, because there's a big swell in the sea, so the boats can't come.
1: So what do you do? I mean, do you just sit there looking at one another? Do you head off to different coasts on the islands? Do you stroll around hand in hand? I mean, how do you fill those quieter days? You make plans
0: really
1: for life, probably, when you're getting back. You, yourself and Connor, everything planned out now.
0: Yeah, like, not probably not. We do a lot of kind of around, you know, like reading books, reading lots of books. We've gotten very competitive with gin rummy.
1: Oh.
0: Yeah, we just do, like, you know, we're here. We kind of wanted to have this time to sort of relax and to disconnect and all the rest. So, to be honest, we didn't have much time to do it when it's so busy with the tourists. So we had our first 2 weeks, and now it kind of feels like we're almost back to those first 2 weeks now, because it's nice and quiet for us again. So it kind of feels like it's kind of come full circle, you know?
1: Who's top of the gin rummy leaderboard? Is it yourself or Connor?
0: It's me.
1: Oh,
0: okay. he's probably cursing my name down there, but it is.
1: Well, he's still got a couple of months to overturn that lead. When October comes, how are you going to feel, Aisling? I mean, you know, will you go back? Will you be able to go back for the next season? Is it something that you would do? Or now that you've done it, that box is ticked, how difficult do you think it will be for you and Connor to get back to normality?
0: Yeah, like, God, I'll be devastated when we leave. You know, I really, really will. Like, I've completely fallen in love with the place. The fact that I ever have to leave is, like, traumatizing to me. I just love it here. Yeah, I think, you know, people, before we say, like, oh, how are you going to adjust to living on the island? That was never the problem. Adjusting to living on the island is super easy. It's going to be going back to Cork City. Mm. That's going to be hard, I think.
1: Yeah, I mean,
0: yeah, I'm going to have to get some really good earplugs.
1: Yeah, that Cork accent is so difficult to listen to. I can totally understand where you're coming from. I mean, all those sort of whiny Corkonians again. Oh, the noise,
0: yeah, oh God,
1: the noise, the noise. Our own Tom Hurley is now making fisty gestures at me through the window. Yeah, absolutely. But an experience that you've loved, would you recommend it?
0: Oh, God, like 100%. Like, I'd love to do it again. Like they get new people every year, you know. And I'd love to do it again, but I'd need a year off, you know, to kind of, like, you know, missed out on some festivals and stuff this year that my friends are going to. So I'd like to get into some of those next year, but I'd love to do something like it. I've been kind of researching what kind of other opportunities there are like this in the world.
1: Yeah.
0: And there are a few, but, you know, like, this will definitely be the place that, like, I've felt called to, you know.
1: And do you think maybe just finally, and I know it's, I just find it really interesting, do you think maybe it's changed, I don't know how planned for your futures yourself and Connor are, but, you know, when it comes to maybe buying a house or quote unquote settling down, whatever that means, I don't think you could be more settled than you have been over the last 6 months, but nevertheless settling down. I mean, would you be inclined now as a result of that experience to maybe look away from the likes of Cork City and maybe look for cottages that are sort of a bit remote and sort of close to the sea or can see the sea to sort of capture a little bit of that and keep it in your lives?
0: Yeah, like, you know, we were talking about that, and luckily we're, like, I'm only 29, he's 31, we still got a bit of hook in us, yes. So we'll probably be happy enough in the city for a while, do a lot of, like, weekend breaks down to the sea. But yeah, it's kind of hard to know what we actually, like, I don't really know what's coming next, but I know it's going to be interesting.
1: Yeah, well, it's been an interesting few months, and I'm delighted that you took the time and had the phone signal to catch up with us, because when you were heading that way, I just wanted to, for a little moment, sample the silence. And before I let you go, Aisling, for all of the listeners at home, let's let them sample the silence of the Great Blasket Island for just a moment. God, isn't that nice? Aisling Costello, give our regards to Connor and best wishes for the months ahead. And maybe come and see us in person when you do come back. But for now, joining us live from the Great Blasket Islands, enjoying her day off, Angela Costello from Kilkenny. Lots more still to come. More opportunities to win prizes, but all only after this.
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1: Yes, tickets for Bill Bailey up for grabs. Ah, ha, ha. I hope you were listening there because I just made a little faux pas and gave away something. But the question was that there are tickets for Kilkenny Animated up for grabs. The question that I've been asking you to get your hands on those tickets is two tickets to see the festival headliner Dylan Moran live at the Watergate Theatre on September 12th for an evening of comedy and creative tea. And of course, all of that's happening with some live painting thrown in. The question I was asking you was, what fellow comedian and musician starred in the role of Manny opposite Dylan Moran in the Channel 4 comedy Black Books? Text or WhatsApp that to us. And in other news, we've also got a €50 voucher to give away for Carlow Furniture and Design. And the fabulous people have given us the opportunity to come and join them on Friday for the 4th of September for their big birthday sale. That's starting and ending by the end of September. So not long to go in that sale once it kicks off on Friday the 4th. We'll be there live on this Friday, but to have a €50 voucher to go along with the fabulous sale offer prices they'll have. The following question is, what is the largest room in many homes where families gather to relax and watch the TV? If you know what room that is, text or WhatsApp it to us on 083 306 9696. What's the largest room in many homes where families gather to relax and watch TV? Give us the correct answer to that question, and that €50 voucher for Furniture and Design could be yours.

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7: Yes, still to come on the KCLR Daily, all after the news at 11, we'll be joined by Gerry Farrell of Castleview Financial Service, who'll be telling us how to get financially ready for Christmas. We'll also be talking about new laws in and around drugs and those caught with drugs for personal use for the first time. That and more to come after the news at 11, read by Dermot Keyes.
8: Thanks, Brian, and good morning from the newsroom. As we heard in the past hour on the KCLR Daily, the Requiem Mass of Kilkenny man Noel Hine has just got underway at St. Colman's Church in Clara. Mr. Hine served under the United Nations banner alongside fellow Irish Defence Force comrades during the UN's peacekeeping mission in the Congo between 1960 and 1964. Both Mr. Hine and Lieutenant Kevin Gleeson, a native of Gores Bridge, had attempted to drive to the village of Niemba on the morning of November the 8th, 1960, but had to turn back due to adverse weather conditions. Later that day, a patrol featuring Lieutenant Gleeson were ambushed by Baloob's tribesmen at Niemba, during which he and eight other Irish soldiers were killed. Retired Commandant Fergus Gleeson, a brother of the late Lieutenant Gleeson, described Noel Hine as an excellent man and someone who had always honoured the memories of his fallen colleagues throughout his life. Ireland will continue to ramp up its spending on defence, according to the Minister in Charge. Helen McEntee is hosting EU Defence Ministers and the Deputy General Secretary of NATO in Druids Glen in Wicklow this morning. The meeting, which is part of Ireland's EU presidency, will focus on Ukraine, Lebanon and using space technology for defence. And the number of people killed after flash floods in Nepal and Tibet is now more than 1,000. Nearly 4,000 people remain missing, while there's still no update on two Irish citizens. Search and rescue teams are continuing their efforts to try and save those thought to be trapped. It's just gone 2 minutes past 11. Your weather update is next.
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8: What's left of the morning will be mainly dry with sunny spells, but it will turn cloudier this afternoon with scattered outbreaks of rain and drizzle moving eastwards this evening. Highest temperatures are 17 to 20 degrees in light to moderate southwest breezes. Right now it's 18 degrees in Carlow Town, it's 17 degrees in Kilkenny City and it's 19 degrees in Ferrybank.
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7: Thanks, Dermot. I mean, the stories of those tragedies, the soldiers who lost their lives in the Congo, I mean, they're maybe not of our living memory, certainly, but very much still the living memory of people who remember them, the Defence Force members, the family members, the grandchildren, or what would have been grandchildren of those people. It's all still very important, isn't it?
8: Very much so, Brian. And it did spring to mind what happened a year after the Niemba ambush, the siege of Jadotville, in which there were 156 Irish soldiers who fought, and 33 of those were recommended for bravery awards because of their actions during the siege. But no bravery awards specific to that ambush were ever actually honoured to any of those soldiers. And it's been a source of just contention for the surviving members who served in Jadotville and their relatives. And I actually got to know one of those men, Paul Malone, who lived in Ferrybank, who died not so long ago, and he was a very pleasant man. He had an allotment up in Ferrybank, was very involved in the community, had a great sense of humour, but clearly bore the scars of what had happened in Jadotville. And none of those men have ever been properly recognised. There was a Jadotville medal subsequently issued, I think under Enda Kenny's Taoiseach, but that was by and large seen as somewhat of a piecemeal award. The actual bravery that the men exemplified in Jadotville has never been formally recognised by the Irish state, and it should be. And by coincidence, just when you did have that item on at the start of the programme, I happened to come across an article that was in the Irish Independent only a few days ago by Ralph Regal. A new book is coming out by retired Lieutenant Colonel Dan Harvey, and it's called Jadotville Benchmark for Bravery. And I think it's probably going to catalyse another debate about the fact that these men need to be remembered properly, and they haven't been. And it's, I have no problem saying it, it's an absolute disgrace that the men, particularly their commanding officer, who was a man called Commandant Pat Quinlan, who was held in the highest of regards by his colleagues and by his subordinates, were never properly recognised for the bravery they exemplified. And there was a really, really good movie made about this starring Jamie Dornan, The Siege of Jadotville, which I think is still on Netflix. And I recommend anyone with any inkling of interest in what Irish soldiers have done abroad to see it. It deserves to be highlighted, and it was very fitting that he kicked off the programme with that reminisce of Noel Hine, whose Requiem Mass is going on at the moment. And it was lovely to hear from retired Commandant Fergus Gleeson, because it's very important to remember Lieutenant Gleeson and his eight comrades who died in Niemba, as well as all the Irishmen who served in the Congo.
7: And as we mentioned, you know, all of their names also. You know, you can only imagine the impact, for example, on the two, because I was about to say the two lucky soldiers who were fortunate to survive. I mean, you know, I don't know whether they would have classified them, I can't put words into their mouth, of course, but I don't know whether they would have classified themselves as lucky to have survived that. The whether it was guilt or, I can't even imagine what they would have carried for themselves throughout their own lives.
8: Well, I think the whole thing is, there before the grace of God go, why? Yeah. Why me? How come I survived and my comrades didn't? And I can only speak from my experience of having met Paul a few times and sat in his house in Ferrybank and looked at all the various military mementos that he had throughout his house and how much of an impact it made on his life, that we were in each other's company for about an hour that particular day. It might be about 4 or 5 years ago now. And just at the end of our conversation, his voice started to break.
7: Yeah.
8: And it's 60 plus years later, so you can be sure this wound runs very deep.
7: Oh, absolutely.
8: And it would be nice if the government, especially at the moment during the EU presidency, saw fit to honour the men who served in the Congo properly.
7: Okay, well, sit down with the case, and we'll have more from the newsroom at 12.
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7: Our next topic of conversation, I'm sure, will interest everybody, because it's relating to a topic that I think affects everybody. And if you've got texts or WhatsApps, you know where to send them. The KCLR text and WhatsApp line, brought to you by Fairstone Kilkenny, 083 306 9696, or give us a call. You know, myself and Councillor Eugene McGuinness, who joins us on the line, will be talking about the fact that as of today, adults found in possession of small quantities of drugs can now be referred to a new HSE scheme instead of being prosecuted. The health referral scheme, as it's known, came into effect at midnight and gives Gardaí an alternative option to deal with drug possession. As I said, joining us now, Councillor Eugene McGuinness, an independent councillor here locally. Eugene, some people are saying that this is a potential first step to decriminalisation. Others are saying it's very much not, because it's still going to be classified as a criminal offence. Just the measures that people will face as a result of that criminal offence will be more varied and, some might say, more appropriate. Eugene, your own thoughts on this as a mechanism to challenge and tackle the drugs problem?
12: I think this is quite a complex one, Ryan, and I would say that when I hear of HSE schemes and the difficulties that we have had with HSE and the underfunding of the same organisation, I get a bit nervous when I hear that somebody is going to be referred. I think that it's a complex issue. I think drugs As I've mentioned only recently in Kilkenny, hard drugs particularly, I think that they are most definitely destroying our young people, because now it's a recreational drug of choice, the likes of cocaine, and something desperately needs to be done about it. We need to get the grips on it. If this is part of a solution, as I said from the outset, the underfunding of the HSE for all the critical other schemes that are available and other work that they do, I'd have to have a lot more information about it, Brian, I'd have to say. I mean, I think anything that moves toward people getting some treatment and being made aware, etc., is to be welcomed. But I'm somewhat worried about the fact that we have underfunded our HSE for so long. That is this just a straw that would break the camel's back? And it's something that will need to be debated. Might need an awful lot more information.
13: Yeah, because there's two headlines on the papers, one yesterday morning that I brought people and one this morning, that really feel at opposition to one another. The one that I brought yesterday morning was that the HSE, in advance of this story this morning, have said that they're all set up, they're all ready to go to take on this responsibility. And the HSE's clinical lead on addiction services has said that while he believes the move will help divert individuals away from longer-term drug use, it is not a pathway to decriminalising drugs. And that's Professor Eamon Keenan. He also went on to say that possession remains very important, to keep this clear to people. Possession remains a criminal offence and Gardaí will continue to apprehend those who are caught in possession. That's one side of the story. But on the front of the Irish Independent this morning, the headline, Eugene, 1 million people on waiting lists as health spending is reined in. Ralph Regal reporting this morning, as I brought people the headlines, that we now have a situation where 991,000 people are waiting on access to service in Ireland, and they expect that to rise in the coming months and probably reach 1.2 million by mid-2027. I mean, the point that you're making about the HSE, Eugene, seems a very valid one based on that headline.
12: Unfortunately, Brian, in my work, I would meet regularly people, for instance, and going into looking for housing, and in really desperate situations. And drugs does play a part in that. And to hear those harrowing stories and how difficult it is to access the various services to help those people, that's what worries me. And now we're going to add another layer. And when I hear, I don't know the professor, but when I hear somebody else to say that we are all funded and ready to go, that even frightens me more, because why weren't all of the schemes previous to this all funded and ready to go, and why aren't they all going correctly? Because I only hear of people who are trying to access services who are finding it extremely, extremely difficult to do it. I've heard politician after politician, and this would be national politics, who speak about what they're trying to get done and the problem with funds to do those things. I worry about it, I have to say, because I just have not seen Brian, things being funded correctly. And this is a great headline, and I'm sure anybody who can get help when it comes to drugs, I see it every single day. I have said it numerous times in council meetings. I want to have a meeting with the Garda in council chambers and in committee meeting, because I am so deeply concerned about what's happening in Kilkenny. But this, if it were true, if it were properly funded, and if it did, if indeed it did help somebody in difficulty, why wouldn't I support it? But there's too many question marks.
13: I would contest, Eugene. There's no doubt that it will help somebody in difficulty. It'll probably help many people in difficulty. But I wonder, and I'd love to get the thoughts of people listening this morning, will it help enough people in difficulty? Or will it sort of, some might think that actually as a sort of slightly softer measure for first offenders, it might encourage people, or you know, or not sufficiently discourage people, is maybe a better way to say it, from committing subsequent offences. You mentioned, and we mentioned, the HSE. It wasn't just you that brought it up, of course. I'm not going to, you know, put the ball firmly at your door. But when we talk about services within the HSE and this Irish Independent report, the increases since April have included, here we go, in relation to breast surgery and outpatients, an increase of 10%. Dermatology, an increase of 3%. Cardiology, an increase of 5%. Genealogy, an increase of 5%. Orthopaedics, up 3%. Endoscopy, up 7%. These are all areas of the HSE waiting list times where we're seeing continuing increases. Should we have left dealing with those who have been caught in possession of drugs to the guards and diverted whatever funds the HSE are using to put this scheme in place towards making sure that these waitlists weren't increasing?
12: You see, the trouble is, Brian, when you start to spread the money that thinly around, I mean, you don't only then affect one service or think you're going to bring in a service which may help. You're actually damaging the other services there because they haven't got enough money to go around.
13: Mm.
12: And I'm quite frankly, I'm fairly sick of these announcements we made. I hear these similar announcements about the huge amount of houses we're going to build, or we're going to do this, or we're going to do that. And announcements are fantastic. And
13: we are building more, without getting into a separate subject, we are building more houses than anywhere else in Europe, but I mean, you know, that's the point about the announcements, I think, is valid.
12: We are building more houses, but we're not building enough of them. Yeah, I accept that, Brian. And I've heard the statistics, and it's fantastic to get that. On the ground here in Kilkenny is what I'm interested in. But to get back to what you're saying, I would say that if we spreaded that tin, there's no doubt that somebody will certainly be helped. There is no doubt. But how many, as a consequence of putting this kind of money in here, are we going to lose out somewhere else? And that has been the problem with the HSE, because there are so many difficulties there. I would be one that would, particularly when it comes to drugs, because I think it's the absolute one of the biggest issues going forward for Kilkenny and for every other county and city in Ireland is drugs, and it leads to all the kinds of things that we see. If we can put a dent in that in any way, I would be 100% against or with it for it. But in this case, I despair when I see that they're going to dilute possibly monies going to other parts or other departments, and that's not fully clarified for me.
13: Eugene, is Ireland's battle with drugs a battle that's been going on for 40 or 50 years now? To be realistic about it, when you think about back in the late 70s, it would have been the crack cocaine pandemic that predominantly affected maybe north inner city Dublin, and then things changed and expanded. And to think that, and I won't name these places per se, but within the last week, I have seen personally in towns and cities, and actually in one quite small rural town at one point over the last week, I've seen a young lady climb behind two big roller bins at the back of a retail premises. And I know for a fact she was taking drugs. I could see the action of what she was doing. I've seen people openly dealing drugs in a relatively large rural town. And everywhere I have been, I've seen the impact of drugs, whether it's people who are in homeless circumstances who obviously have drug addictions. In fact, one person who was begging said it to me. They said, I have a drug problem, I'm homeless, can you spare some change? I mean, it's everywhere now, Eugene.
12: Brian, it is absolutely everywhere. And the thing about it is, I worked in Dublin in the 70s, and I saw it, and I saw the explosion on the drug scene at that time. I saw it at first hand. But what I'm seeing now is just frightening. I mean, I can bring you right this minute up to an area, and you can sit there for a half an hour and watch people in and out, buying drugs and back down the road again. I was walking across, having a walk the other night, and I went down by the back of Northern Park, and there was one individual running out in front of traffic there. He was off his head. If you walk up by Canis's and see what's going on up there, I mean, it's a no-go area. There is no question about it. I've raised it a number of times, and I will be raising it again. And we have a huge amount of tourists going up there. That is not the Kilkenny that I want them to see.
13: Mm.
12: This is anyone can see this, and the young kids are seeing it. And they're seeing that this has now become kind of standard fare in Kilkenny and many other cities and counties like it.
13: And can I make a suggestion then? And it'd be interesting to get your thoughts on this then. You know, they're very clearly saying at the moment that this is not a move towards legalisation of any drugs out there. But if, and I've only been hypothetical, but if we did legalise personal use of certain types of drugs, Would that allow more of the resources that are caught up in dealing with those personal use type cases to be diverted towards dealing with the harder edge of this problem, Eugene? Or am I deluding myself that would that even happen?
12: Well, you know what it is? You know how complex that question is. Because if you decriminalise some of the softer drugs, the argument has always been that the softer drugs will just lead you on to the harder drugs eventually. And that has been debated since Adam was a boy, and I've seen it and I've heard it, and I've seen the result of it in some cases. So that's a complex question, and it's an even more complex answer. By legalising something that would lead you into the drug scene, are we going to help the boys who are taking heroin and cocaine rather than smoking cannabis? That is a debate for... I've listened to experts talking about the damage that it does to you as a consequence of constant cannabis use, where cannabis would be regarded as a softer drug. Mm. So the experts would be the best ones to answer that. I'm not sure whether that's the answer or not. Yeah, one guy with smoking a joint down the town, is it worth to put in a lot of resource to try and catch him? I would prefer if the resource was put in to catching the guys that are selling it wholesale and quite obviously and displaying the wealth that they have and capable of buying various things, and we all know.
13: Yeah, whether it's cars or watches or, you know, flash clothes or whatever it might be. There's nothing wrong with flash clothes. I mean, we all like flash clothes, but I mean, if you've earned the money to buy the flash clothes through, you know, the pain and misery that's been inflicted on others, then, you know, that's a different story.
12: What I can tell you, Brian, is if tomorrow morning you decide to make a reasonable purchase, if you go out there and buy a big flash BMW for yourself and a nice tailored suit.
13: Oh, I've got plenty of tailored suits, Eugene. It's the flash BMW I'm after.
12: The revenue will be on to you within 3 weeks as to where you got that money. Mm. What amazes me is these boys who have never worked, and girls who have never worked a day in their life, are well capable of driving around all this, and the revenue don't even touch them.
13: Yeah.
12: I just can't understand how that works.
13: Text and WhatsApps.
12: Eugene,
13: go ahead, finish what you're going to say.
12: No, I'm just saying that I just can't, I don't know how that works, because anybody who works hard knows that if they step over a line at any stage, there's checks being done. If you go over and you're lucky enough to have a few pounds in the bank and you want to withdraw 5,000 out of that account, they will ask you in the bank what you're doing with that 5,000, because the money laundering regulations kick in. How can these boys drive the cars that they're driving, sell the amount of drugs, and... If they're on the guard's radar, well, then the revenue commissioners should be on top of them immediately.
13: Yeah,
12: well,
13: that's an interesting point, Eugene. And I think people would maybe express opinions on this. Would it have been better, instead of funding the HSE to offer this service, and as has been said, they're all set up and ready to go, according to yesterday's headlines in the paper, would, instead of funding the HSE to support people who are first-time convicted or caught with drugs for personal use, would that money have been better spent on, you know, recruiting more guards, reopening some of the stations? Because not only do they help them deal with the drugs problem, they may be able to deal with other problems out there as well. Text and WhatsApp saying, by the time someone's caught on Garda Síochána for the first time, it's far from their first time using. That is, I would suggest, in almost all cases, probably true. You don't have to be homeless to be on drugs, says another. All walks of life are on drugs from the top to the bottom. Again, absolutely true, and highlighting just how big a problem it is. On our WhatsApp line, some are saying it's simply a PR stunt by the government, and others saying for years there's been completely underfunding of the HSE. The whole staff embargo thing needs to change. Keep our qualified nurses and doctors here instead of letting them go abroad. There's so many difficulties there, and the government need to take a big look at it. So two major issues, Eugene, whether it's policing and drugs or the HSE and treatment of people on waiting lists, being conflated here into one even bigger problem.
12: There is, and that's what's going to happen, Brian. I mean, I've been talking with the guards during the week. I was interviewed, and I said, as I keep on saying, if you want to know my policy on that, is your beat is on the street. We should have guards on the street. Galway are doing it at the moment. They have a zero policy. They're introducing a new zero policy with regard to any kind of antisocial, anybody with a history. They're clamping down on those immediately. There's more patrols. They are actively now challenging anybody who will be let out on bail. It's a whole different policing strategy. That's what I want in Kilkenny. And you know what it is, what you just said, Brian, might not be a bad idea. I prefer the funds were channeled towards more guards on the street and to break some of these gangs that are poisoning people in Kilkenny. I would much prefer to see that, because I'm not convinced that this big headline is means anything else, only a headline, and they will not have the funds to carry it through, as is the case with so many of the psychiatric services, which in fact a lot of the people on drugs end up in anyway.
13: Yeah, it just seems a little bit counterintuitive to me, and I'd love to know the thoughts of people listening, that we've got a problem with something that is currently and remains a criminal activity. And how did the government deal with it? They give funds to the health department. I don't know. What are your thoughts? 083 306 9696. Eugene, thank you very much for joining us. Independent Councillor Eugene McGuinness giving us his thoughts on those challenges. And as he said on a number of occasions, it is a very complex issue. But if you do have any thoughts, if you've got maybe the answer to some of those complex issues, you know where to find us. 083 306 9696. Eugene, take care. We'll catch up again soon. And lots more still to come on that topic, I'm sure, here on the KCLR Daily.
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13: Yeah, so you've just heard my conversation with Councillor Eugene McGuinness there about the new HSE scheme, which is designed to, it's called the HSE referral scheme. It's designed basically for people who are caught in possession of drugs deemed to be for personal use for the first time. And there are other conditions around this, I know, if you've got previous criminal offences. It does mean you probably won't have access to that particular scheme. But one of the things that we talked about was gateway drugs, part of that conversation, because it is, of course, a situation where everybody who takes drugs has to start somewhere. Now, Adam Higgins is the political correspondent with the Irish Sun, and they've unveiled a new campaign which is called No Laughing Matter. And it's to raise an awareness, or increase awareness, about the harmful impacts of laughing gas, and indeed to push the government to introduce new laws regulating the sale of nitrous oxide. Joining us now is the political correspondent with the Irish Sun, Adam Higgins. Good morning.
19: Good morning, Brian. Thanks for having me on.
13: Why have the Sun decided to take up this campaign? Are we seeing the impacts becoming so big that it's something that the Sun has decided needs a lot more attention?
19: It is. I have been looking at this for the past couple of months now before we launched this campaign. And what we've seen in the newsroom before this that led to the decision to launch it was each hospital in Dublin has been doing these kind of little studies that they put out through the medical journal about the impacts of this and the rising number of people that they see coming into hospital in Dublin with conditions linked to nitrous oxide use. So, I mean, it kind of has this reputation, I think, amongst young people as a clean drug, that you use it very quickly in a balloon and that it leaves your system very quickly. But I don't think there's enough awareness really about the very serious damage that this stuff can cause. So last yesterday, we ran a piece with a number of doctors who were kind of laying out the harms that it can do. So it does damage to your spinal cord. And some of the young people that are coming into the hospitals here in Dublin are unable to walk because of the abuse that they've done on this gas, and they require rehab to relearn how to walk. So that's how serious it can go.
13: Okay, Adam, let's go back to the start, because there'll be a lot of people, you know, some will be very aware, some probably listening this morning have maybe used, but there'll be a lot of people out there that don't get what we're talking about. Let's start with, you know, inhaling of gas in general. The closest most people would have come might be helium out of a balloon at a party to make a squeaky voice. This is not what we're talking about. Tell us, first of all, of the signs that people might need to look out for, how it affects people who use it, and also the littering that goes around, these little canisters that you might have seen and we didn't know what they were. Give us some of the signs that we need to be looking out for, Adam.
19: 100%. And part of the campaign is kind of aimed at parents, because mainly young people, teenagers, early 20s, who are using this as kind of a party drug. And so a lot of parents would be the people who we're looking to talk to raise awareness, because they might see symptoms or something happening and not understand what's going on. So it would start in your hands and feet, that they might be having trouble walking, stumbling. They might be having trouble controlling their hands or their feet. And that's the nerve damage starting. So that's the issue with the spinal cord. That's where it's starting. And that's, I mean, when you're talking about young people having that sort of nervous damage that they have to go into hospital, I mean, it's serious stuff. Now, the good news is that there is a treatment for it. They spend about 2 weeks in hospital. They get these vitamin D shots, and it can most of the time reverse all the damage. But a lot of the patients end up with permanent nerve damage, which when you're so young is very dangerous. Now, the other issue that's in the newspaper today, it's in the Irish Sun today, is looking at the waste issue, because here in Dublin, it's become such a prominent issue that, I mean, everybody that you talk to will see and will know these, like, either little silver bullets or these much larger canisters that are kind of littered around the street. So I actually, it seems it's a huge problem in Dublin, but it's definitely spreading out, and it seems to be spreading out this year and last year. Like, I mean, for example, I was on to Carlow and Kilkenny councils, and Carlow, for the first time this year, have 53 canisters that they've found in two separate incidents of littering in the county. And then Kilkenny have 10 canisters they found this year and 20 they found last year from different local residents coming in to the council saying, I'm at the point in this in the local park or this in the car
13: park. What is it? They probably didn't even know what it was half the time, because those little canisters that you talked about, I'd probably describe them as, I don't know, you know, about the size of a sort of chunky cocktail sausage would be the small ones, but the larger ones could be, well, about a litre in size, might look like an oxygen bottle, that type of look to them. If you see these in the possession of a young person, you need to be seriously concerned, don't you, Adam?
19: You do, and there's a sinister element to this as well, because nitrous oxide has a very useful, it's used very legitimately in medicine. People, when they're pregnant, would be, you know, they might know this term of, you know, oh, the mom got the gas beforehand. Yeah. That would be nitrous oxide as a pain reliever. It's also used in dentistry, and it's also used by restaurants in certain, you know, when they're whipping cream and things like this. So it's a difficult thing that the guards can't simply, like, it can't simply just be banned because it's legitimate uses. But some of these canisters that you'll see littered around the street, they're very clearly targeted at people to have a good time. I mean, they've got, you know, party this and, you know, fast canister and get there quick and all these sort of slogans. And, you know, they look like a good time when you see these canisters. So there is a sinister element that there's companies that are marketing these towards young people. And I don't think young people really know the serious damage that they can do to themselves with it.
13: Yeah, but like the marketing that's around these, I think are clear. It's almost like, you know, if some people are producing this legitimately for legitimate uses, that there's an alternative use and it's being marketed very, very differently. I mean, if you were going into hospital to have a baby, the idea of something that had get there quick on it might be exactly what you want to do, but it's highly unlikely that that will be emblazoned on the canisters that they're using in the hospital. Where are the people who are using this for recreational drug use? Where are they getting them from? I'm sure you've done some investigation into that.
19: We have indeed. And one of the problems with this is that it's very easily available to buy online. So you can go on to, there's a whole range of websites. There's, you know, social media pages set up on all the main social media platforms. And you can very easily get this delivered to your house within 24 hours and no questions asked. You don't have to provide a license to buy it. You don't have to prove that you're going to use it in a hospitality setting, anything like that. And you can buy it very easily. Now, there is, it, under the legislation at the moment, it is illegal to sell it for recreational use, but the problem is trying to prove that. Yeah. So how can the guards then prove that someone who's bought this or sold this is selling it to someone that it's going to be used recreationally as opposed to being used in a restaurant or a cafe?
13: Yeah. Where would you like to see this campaign finishing up? Would you like to see it with changing legislation? Would you like to see it with just simply greater awareness within the public? What's the hopes for Adam Higgins and the Irish Sun for the end of this campaign?
19: Well, both of those. And the heartening thing that we've seen in the past, literally we launched the campaign yesterday, and yesterday evening I was getting messages from politicians and also from parents who said, oh, well, my son had to go to hospital for this, you know, and people should really know about it. So that's a heartening thing, they're raising awareness. But ultimately, I think there does have to be legislative action here, because I don't think, at the moment, what you've got is an unregulated substance that is very dangerous. And I don't think you can leave that happen and, you know, this issue get bigger and bigger and bigger. So when I asked the government about this and asked them what they're going to do about it, they're constantly pointing towards Europe and saying the EU are planning to do something next year on this, and that will, you know, hopefully sort it out.
13: I shouldn't laugh, but we all know how long the EU, maybe rightly at times, take to do things. They don't tend to, you know, jump very, very quickly on these things, do they, Adam?
19: 100%, and that's my concern, that we'll be left waiting. And I've spoken to MEPs in the government parties, European politicians belonging to Fianna Fáil, who tell me that, look, we should really go ahead and do this now ourselves and not wait for Europe. So I think there's mixed messaging from within the government parties about whether they should wait for Europe, when the MEPs in Europe say that we should really take action ourselves now. Now, Sinn Féin did table legislation on this last year, and the government decided to kick that canister down the road, very literally.
13: Yeah, well done.
19: And they've put that into the long grass. So I think what really needs to happen is here is, and what the hope of the campaign is, that it will show the politicians and people of Ireland the serious nature of this drug and how dangerous it is, and that we take some action quickly ourselves instead of waiting for Europe.
13: Okay. Well, if people want to follow that campaign, I'm sure there'll be more reports to come, Adam, in the days. What have you got planned for the next steps of the campaign before I let you go? Where can we, obviously, you know, the Irish Sun is available to buy in all good newspaper shops, but more interviews to come. Have people who have been affected by it come forward? Have you had a chance to speak to them and sort of understand the devastation that has been caused?
19: We have indeed. And for the rest of the week, each day, we will have a story each day of the week on the campaign. And you can also read them and see and listen to a few of the interviews online on thesun.ie. And we've been looking at the issues of how it affects people, addiction amongst young people for it, the legislative problems and the politics, internal politics, that are stopping it being banned, but also the criminal gangs who are now getting in on the act. So revenue, we've spoken to about how gangs are now trying to mass import this as, you know, a drug to sell to kind of replace some of the, you know, cannabis and cocaine and all this sort of stuff. And as you flagged at the start of the piece here, that is that there's a concern that this is a gateway drug, that you start off with this and then you move on to the other harder drugs. So we'll be looking at all of that now for over the next week in the
13: zone. We've now NAS this week, but sure, you might as well have some of this. It'll do the same thing for you, and before you know it, you're God knows where. But Adam Higgins, political correspondent of the Irish Sun, I think fair play to you in terms of covering that topic as extensively as you are. No Laughing Matter is the campaign to raise awareness for the harmful impacts of laughing gas and to push the government to introduce new laws. Adam, thanks very much for joining us, and we'll catch up on that and other topics, I'm sure, again soon.
19: Brilliant. Thanks, Brian.
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13: We have been joined. You can hear him in the background. He's in studio. Jerry Farrell of Castleview Financial Services is here. We'll be talking about getting financially ready for some big ticket items that might be coming towards the end of the year. But if you're looking for some furniture ahead of those big ticket items coming up at the end of the year, furniture and design in Carlow is probably the place to go. You're well known for being in Bagnallstown, of course, celebrating 19 years in business this Friday, the 4th of September. And they've asked us to join them for the big birthday bash. We'll be broadcasting live from there. But in the build up to that big bash and the big birthday sale that's going along with it, we've got some vouchers to give away. I asked you question one this morning for the first of those vouchers worth €50. That question being, what is the largest room in many homes where families gather to relax and watch TV? I'm going to give you one last chance to text or WhatsApp your answers to that question. We'll announce the winner of that voucher before we tell you the question for the next hour, when there'll be another voucher to help cover the cost of anything you might want from the sale that's coming up as well. So 083 306 9696. Jerry, great to see you.
1: Hey, good to see you, Brian. Good morning to you and the listeners.
13: You're talking about getting financially ready for Christmas. There, I've said it. I've just took the bull by the horns and grasped the C word. And we'll get to that in a moment because, you know, the 1st of September, there is probably still just about enough time to start putting some plans in place. But let's pause and reset for a moment. We're into the last quarter, September, well, almost into Q4, as you guys would call it. What's the outlook looking like for Q4? We've seen changes with PTSB and mortgage rates and things like that. There's still a bit of shifting going on around the place, isn't there?
1: Yeah, uncertainty is definitely the name of the game, unfortunately. But that's always been the case, I think, actually, if we look back over the last number of years in particular. Certainly since early mid-noughties, definitely uncertainty has been a key factor, but uncertainty does bring opportunity as well. So embrace it. I think there's certainly for small businesses and medium-sized enterprises, there's some hopefully with some government supports in the budget next month, and it is next month now. Wow. We're going to see.
13: He got excited all of a sudden when he realised the budget was next month.
1: We're going to see an interesting and a busy period, I think, but it's not without its challenges, that's for sure. I mean, you just look at the headline European inflation rate is running now north of 3%. That's not where we want it to be. We were only talking a couple of weeks ago, Brian, about the National Treasury Management Agency, the state agency responsible for managing some of our, all of our debt, for raising debt internationally, but also for our state savings facilities through the post office. And they increased all those rates as of the 30th of August, and the 10-year savings bond rate has gone, or the National Solidarity Bond, as it's called, has gone from, gone up to, I think it's 2.66%, which is really good. So it's gone from 22% to 30% over a period of, if you hold it for 10 years. And that is an average return of 2.66 AER, which is annual equivalent rate. But now inflation's at 3%. Yeah. So it's a real challenge.
13: So in simple terms, even some of those investments that you've mentioned are not going to help us or anybody who has spare cash keep up with inflation, in simple terms. You need to control inflation and you need to get more value out of the money that you've got sitting under the mattress in certain cases.
1: Yeah, and the drive towards the cost of living and the inflation challenges that we have are being driven particularly by energy pressures, and that is being driven by international statesmen or leaders, let's say, making really poor calls internationally, whether that's in the Middle East or whether that's on the eastern flank of Europe. And so we need people to step up and sort things out, really. Yeah. But that's not going to happen anytime soon, it doesn't feel like. So you just got to prepare and hunker down. But we also need a government who will support people through what could be a bit of a challenging winter ahead.
13: Okay, so the government, you're talking about people stepping up, but the government not stepping up, I will put to you, on the back of the announcement that they made, confirmed just yesterday, about the new personal investment account schemes that are talking for to encourage people to invest more. Now, I will say, as all of the ads will contain, the value of your investment may go up or down over time. I'm not quite sure of the exact wording that they use. But there's always a risk. I mean, these new schemes that the government are launching, the state-backed accounts, expected to be up and running early next year, I believe, Jerry. What do we know about them so far?
1: Yeah, This is where someone like Jerry gets quite excited, which is quite sad for many of your listeners. But yeah, our new savings and investment account proposition that we're getting some detail from the Department of Finance and from the Taoiseach over the last number of months since he kind of first mentioned it in March of this year. And we'll know more on the 6th of October. But if we get this right, this will create a new opportunity.

0: you have been busy all your life or part of your life building assets, why shouldn't you have an opportunity to gain more return for some of those assets? So that would be my answer back to that, I guess.
1: Because
0: and that
1: it,
0: may
1: it
0: not suit
1: like
0: everyone.
1: Tax fee thresholds and being, you know, yet another mechanism that would allow people who have enough income to be very concerned about how much they're taxed, etc., to be, because they've already got pensions, they've already potentially got property portfolios, they've got various different schemes they can use to make sure that they're not overly taxed on the money they've got coming in. And here's another scheme to help those who are earning big to avoid taxes.
0: And remember, we live in a society where it's pay as you earn, right? Or pay as you go, PAYE system. So the more you earn, the more tax you pay. So those people who are earning more are contributing more towards the economy. And I read a statement recently, actually, and it was from a former British Prime Minister who came to power in 1979. So many of your listeners will know who I'm talking about. But she did say that, remember that when you say the government needs to spend more, it is spending more of your money. That's the point, because the only way any properly functioning economy earns money is through taxpayers' money and through borrowing money, and the people who pay the money back are the taxpayers.
1: Government, and we can get into this, Jerry. Surely the government, like any entity, if they invest money properly, will also gain in some way, shape or form a return on that investment. Whether that is actually investing it in financial mechanisms that would give them a physical return, or investing it in protecting against future expenditure. Take the HSE, for example. You properly invest in a health service that works well. You keep people out of the health service. You're reducing the long-term costs. I mean, it's not just a matter of, well, we're spending it, so give us more. Surely they have a responsibility to use it properly.
0: Absolutely. And if you look, take the HSE as a key example, I think 1/5 of the current expenditure in the Republic of Ireland, and that's about 27 billion, I'm going to say, is now spent on health, which is just phenomenal. And so I actually don't think the challenge is how much we're spending. It's who's managing. And that isn't just a minister or the individuals in the Department of Health. Yeah. That is everybody responsible for budgetary planning in the health system. So, and everybody working in our health system, or sorry, and there's a caveat there, everyone employed in our health system. Yeah. So, you know, so there are questions to be asked around that. And I think, in fairness, it behoves all of us to challenge back and kind of say, well, actually, if you're running a budget in the southeast of Ireland for health care, and your budget is €1 billion a year, or whatever the figure is, how are you spending it?
1: Yeah, interesting caveat there, Jerry, when you changed and quantified the difference between those working within the health service and those employed within the health service. But just finally on this, I mean, it just the thoughts around, for example, the logic of things like this, where they would say, well, we need to increase taxation because we can't have services without taxation. And then at the same time, creating and announcing schemes that would allow people who have the means to do so to invest in schemes that means they pay less tax, just, I think, will irk certain people who might think about it like that. Now, maybe not everybody is as cynical as I am in that regard, Jerry.
0: And just to throw a point in on that, most of that money that will be earmarked towards this new savings and investment account is money that's already been taxed. Yeah. So people have paid tax on that money. They've earned it and is now sitting in a poor returning deposit account, typically with the credit union or the bank. And this is an opportunity potentially for them to earn some more money for that.
1: Again, to be fair and balanced in that regard, there's lots of people listening in this morning who'd be very interested in your views on it as a positive scheme that they might be looking towards. As and when detail is further announced, Jerry, do you think it will be good enough for those who might have money that they've already paid tax on, that they're looking to try and put to better use going forward? Do you think it'll be a scheme that will be of real benefit to them?
0: Yes, yeah, so I am excited about it. I'm a bit nervous as well, because often sometimes these things can be damp squibs in the end. But I think if we make it, if this scheme, if you like, is flexible in so much as you can come in and out of it as you wish, if it's really, really easy to operate, to open an account, because that really matters, and if the tax breaks are sufficient that it makes sense to move away from either the post office or the bank account, well, then it becomes potentially a game changer. All we're doing really is catching up with

0: much of the rest of Europe, and more particularly the United States, where lots of ordinary people, these are not extraordinarily wealthy people, lots of ordinary people have small savings that are invested in different types of structures, like stocks and shares, like government bonds and corporate bonds, as opposed to just deposits.
1: Okay, well, Jerry Farrell is going to stay with us if he's got a couple of moments. We're going to take a short break, and then we're going to talk about something that we can all hopefully look forward to, and with a bit of proper planning from a financial perspective, maybe look forward to even a little bit more. Christmas.
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1: Jerry Farrell of Castleview Financial Services has, of course, stayed with us. Jerry, 1st of September, October, November, December, panic. It's 2 weeks away. What am I going to do? And in my case, the panic will last right the way up until Christmas Eve, when I'll be probably heading out to buy the one and only present that I'm responsible for buying. But nevertheless, it's an expensive time of year. After the expense of getting kids back to school, you probably need to just grasp it, the bull by the horns, and start planning for it now, don't you?
0: I think so, absolutely. So it's four paychecks to Christmas. That's right. The way to think about it. And a little bit of planning now will make it a lot easier for everyone. So there's simple stuff you can do. Genuinely, one of the things I found over the years is make a list. So who are you planning to buy for? Obviously, little people are different and Santa looks after them, and that's crucially important. That's that goes without saying. But all of the other stuff. So if you're buying for family and friends, consider A, not buying. And if everybody agrees not to buy, all of a sudden you've saved a lot of money. Or B, perhaps more realistically, Secret Santa, and we talk about this every year, Brian. There's no big surprises. Christmas comes the same time every year. Secret Santa. If there's a group of you that meet up on Christmas Day, why don't you just buy one present?
1: Right. Well, Jerry, I'm going to start off the next part of our conversation by giving you a phone number to write down here. Right now, the phone number is 086. I'm not going to give the rest of it out. It's the phone number for my wife. Because I can turn into a real Grinch this time of year. She loves buying presents and buying presents for every single family member. They don't have to be big presents, but every family member, the neighbours, the friends, the school teacher, maybe a couple of the kids' closest friends on the road, etc., etc., etc. Who's right, Jerry? Very big call for you to make now. Mr. Redmond or Mrs. Redmond? The Grinch or Mrs. Claus?
0: Yeah, so this is an easy one. But this is the unemotional looking at the numbers, Jerry. So why would any family put themselves under financial pressure to buy?
1: It's Christmas, I'll be told.
0: Yeah, absolutely. It's Christmas every year. And the truth is, when you look back, most likely, most of those people who you've bought those presents for will have either re-gifted that present to somebody else or will have forgotten what you bought them anyway.
1: Or might have spent the next 3 months with the pressure and expectation knowing that Mrs. Claus is going to deliver it to them, and they're actually feeling under pressure to be reciprocal in that nature. I mean, is there some sort of humanity in just like saying, listen, you know, I love you to bits. Great to have you within my circle of friends, as a family member, you know, as next door neighbours. But I tell you what, just pop in for a cup of tea. We'll spend an hour together, but do not bring a present because you're not getting one off me.
0: Yeah, laws of unintended consequences. So you think you're doing good by buying gifts for all and sundry, and perhaps, because maybe you can afford it, but maybe they can't, and they feel like they need to reciprocate. So the gift of not giving could be much more powerful this year.
1: Jerry Farrell, that's going to be my mantra for the next couple of months. The gift of not giving. Give freedom. Give respect, give love, give financial independence maybe to those in your life and sort of say, not this year. Jerry Farrell of Castleview Financial Services, a pleasure as always for giving us that advice. But do start planning one way or the other. 21st of September to the 25th of December is not that far. Also, not that far away is the news at 12, and taking us towards it is music from Ashford and Simpson. This is Solid.

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6: Yes, lots more still coming your way after the news at 12. Delighted to see a familiar face in front of me that we haven't seen in a while. I'll introduce you, or reintroduce you, should I say, to that familiar face after the news at 12, read by Dermot Keyes.
7: Thanks, Brian. And coming up in your main lunchtime news at 1, slow down around our schools. That's the warning from Gardaí following a number of speed detections recorded yesterday. We hear about the costly legal bill Waterford City and County Council will have to foot for its unsuccessful judicial review into the Ferrybank Shopping Centre. A local man who served as a UN peacekeeper in the Congo and Cyprus has been laid to rest in Kilkenny. And we'll also hear why Atlantic salmon no longer populate the River Barrow and its tributaries as they did in times gone by. All that and more is coming up in your main lunchtime news at 1. It's approaching a minute past 11. Your weather update is next.
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7: It's going to turn cloudier this afternoon with scattered outbreaks of rain and drizzle moving eastwards this evening. Highest temperatures are 17 to 20 degrees in light to moderate southwest breezes. Right now it's 18 degrees in both Carlow Town and Kilkenny City, and it's 19 degrees in Ferrybank.
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6: Nothing wrong with a regular face, is there? Samantha Rawson of the K9 College. Great to see you.
11: Thanks, Brian. It's lovely to be here.
6: When I talk about a regular face, I don't mean in terms of a face that is regular in nature. I think it's, you know, just slightly insulting.
11: Don't get yourself into trouble.
6: I'll try not. I apologise. Listen, great to see you. It's a time of year of change. So to see a regular face giving us solid advice at this time of change is great. Friend of ours last week, and this is why I was so interested in putting this point, you has said that the poor dogs, as the kids go back to school, are already starting to look and act slightly depressed because their summer friends are no longer with them to be running around. It's a big challenge in that regard, isn't it?
11: It is. And to be honest with you, my friend's kids have gone back to school and that thought never even occurred to me.
6: Yeah.
11: That the dog would be upset.
6: Because for many, if you've got, for example, children who might be 12 or 13 years of age, it's been 3 months now from the dogs having somebody. You know, and now the crack has left the house and maybe there's nobody at home, or maybe just those who are working at home have gone back and locked the office door behind them, and poor Fido is left with nobody.
11: Okay, so I suppose the big word is routine. So to try and get the dog into a new routine. The first thing I'd say about dogs that maybe are suffering a little bit of separation sadness, let's call it, would not to allow them to follow you around the house.
6: Mm.
11: Okay, the you know, the human inclination is to go, ah, poor baby, you can follow me around the house, but actually makes it worse.
6: It is a legitimate problem then. It's not something that this person thinks is happening.
11: No, it is a legitimate problem because the dog's had company and you know, kids are exciting and if the dog is with the kids, or sometimes the parents will say, here, you know, bring Fido for a walk or whatever. So yeah, they're missing their mate, you know. So it is genuine. It's not, you're not imagining it. It is genuine. But the important thing is to try and get the dogs into routine and not to allow them to be too clingy.
6: Yeah.
11: And maybe, you know, give them a little bit more attention or play ball with them or something. Or even if you could, I don't know if it's better really to let the dog go to school with the kids. If, you know, if the kids go in the car, or you walk down to the school or whatever. I don't know if that's worse, because then the kids walk into school and the dog can't follow them.
6: Yeah.
11: But to maybe give the dog a little bit of exercise and to get them used to being in the kitchen by themselves via maybe a baby gate where they can still see you, but they can't follow you around the house.
6: Is the most important then mindset change to have at this point of year, that you cannot expect a dog who's been stimulated, who's enjoyed the summer, who's had plenty of exercise, maybe some extra treats out of the bottom drawer that you didn't know about while the kids were getting biscuits and stuff. Yeah. They've had all this fun for 3 months and you can't just expect them to switch back to normal because it's the 1st of September.
11: Well, it's kind of what is normal. Do you know what I mean? What is normal? But it's about changing routine, and maybe the dogs will be a little bit depressed for a while. Do you know? Maybe they will be a little bit sad. So maybe, you know, as I say, bring them for a walk, give them maybe some chewies or a toy to entertain themselves.
6: Yeah.
11: So you could get licky mats, you can get toys that you can put food in. Just in that regard, I never play with toys that have food in them. So if you're going to give a dog something like a stuffed Kong toy, you never play with that particular Kong toy. So you don't mix up toys that you play with and toys that have food in them.
6: Why is that?
11: Because dogs can come very possessive over food and toys.
6: Right.
11: So, and also I worked with a retriever a couple of years ago and she was eating the toys because there was food in it.
6: To get through, so you need to buy good quality ones then, presumably, as well.
11: But, and also, I never give those kind of things with a dog on their own, so that kind of is counterproductive to what I've just said. I never leave dogs with anything that they could possibly choke on or that there could be any issue on their own. I always give them when I'm there under supervision. But don't mix up toys and food and toys that you actually play with.
6: So we need to find ways to sort of...
11: to distract them.
6: Yeah, to stop the stimulation that they've had during the summer is simply coming to a complete end.
11: Yeah.
6: These chew toys and play toys might be part of it as well. Do we also need to accept that maybe as the adults in the room, for those with the adults, that we've got a bit of responsibility, and while we may now go, oh God, the kids have gone back to school, I'm going to sit and put my feet up and have a well-deserved coffee.
11: Yeah.
6: That actually we might need to dedicate some of that time to making sure that the dog is not just
11: The dog can have coffee with you while he's sitting there eating his chewy. Or scatter feeding is another great way of occupying dogs. So instead of the food being served in a bowl, maybe scatter it around the garden and let him go and hunt for the food, or hide the food in different places if you're into that kind of thing. But it's about trying to get the dog to settle into a new routine, and that it's not all going to be crack. So my kind of motto with my own dogs is exercise, fed, bed. So I exercise them, I run the legs off them, then I give them some food after they've calmed down, and then they will likely sleep.
6: And unlike humans, I suppose exercise, fed, bed could be done with dogs 2 or maybe 3 times a day.
11: Yeah, absolutely. I mean, you only need to give them a little bit of food. So it's just that they know that their needs will be met. But it's about saying to the dog, once you're exercised and once you're fed, then it's time to go sleep.
6: And
11: most dogs want to go sleep.
6: Do you think inherently that works with them? You obviously do.
11: Oh, yeah. Yeah, so, because at home, Brian, if I have an appointment, so say you're coming to me for a dog training lesson.
6: Yeah.
11: I have 6 dogs. I can't have 6 dogs barking their heads off while I'm working with you and your dog.
6: Yeah.
11: So that's my routine with them. So they're always exercise, fed and bed, and then they'll be quiet for at least 2 hours.
6: So this then may be a key to getting over this challenge. That, for example, over the last number of months when they've had plenty of stimulation, plenty of little treats and all this stuff going on, no routine, exercise, fed, bed in the morning could be, maybe they've been up since 5 or 6 floating around. Yeah. bring them on the school run with you as a bit of a walk if that's where they're going.
11: Yeah. Like
6: exercise.
11: Yeah.
6: Home, little treat, quiet, bed, onto the laptop, get a few bits and pieces of work done, get the housework done, whatever it is that you need to do. Lunchtime.
11: Yeah,
6: don't just sit around.
11: Yeah.
6: Get them out.
11: Yeah.
6: Good for you as well. Yeah. Exercise fed, back to bed. And then maybe the same at school pickup time. And that might get them through it.
11: Exercise only needs to be about 10 or 15 minutes.
6: Right.
11: Do you know what I mean? Especially if it's play. Hike, then. So all of my dogs play, which is, I suppose, is my shortcut to exercise. Because if they'll play with a ball, I can run the legs off them in 15 minutes. Mm. Do you know what I mean? So play is really, really important. And even if they won't play with a toy, you can play kind of, what's that thing called where you throw something and bring it back? Anyway.
6: Fetch.
11: Fetch.
6: No, hold on.
11: No,
6: Samantha Ross,
11: no,
6: you...
11: No, I don't mean that. Relay.
6: Okay.
11: Where you can throw food, right?
6: Yeah.
11: So I teach the dog to touch my hand for food.
6: Yes.
11: Okay, then I have a big nugget of food. I throw it across the kitchen floor, get the dog to come back, touch my hand, get another one. So it's just a food relay.
6: Yeah, you can
11: do that in the kitchen, but the food has to be visible and pick-upable. So, do you know what I mean? And that's just a game. So a lot of people say, my dogs don't play with toys. Well, all dogs will chase food.
6: Yeah, absolutely. I would.
11: Yeah, so playing with food is another great way. And if you mentally stimulate a dog for about 10 or 15 minutes, or even do a bit of training, dare I say, even if you want to teach the dog to sit or lie down or whatever it is you're teaching, 10 minutes, then they're knackered.
6: Just finally on this sort of topic, before we maybe get on to other topics that are important at this time of year, can dogs genuinely suffer from mental health conditions? I mean, have you ever come across a dog who's...
11: Well, badly bred ones, definitely.
6: Really?
11: Yeah. You know this whole puppy farm, and an awful lot of dogs are bred in puppy farms.
6: Yeah.
11: And if they've been deprived, or they talk about privation, because to say deprivation, it assumes that they've had some kind of care. So if they've been deprived...
6: Devoid of care.
11: And they have been inbred. So good breeders won't breed relatives. Do you know what I mean?
6: Yeah.
11: So if they've been inbred, they can have mental health issues because they're literally, you know, inbred. And if they've been deprived and they've been, you know, deprived of care or human contact, then, you can buy a pup with mental health issues.
6: Yeah.
11: And then somebody says there's something wrong with this dog. People come to me with the dog and say, oh, I need to get him trained. He's a little bit nuts. And I go, okay, fine. So where'd you get him? Oh, I got him from Mr. So-and-so.
6: I found him on Facebook or TikTok or something like that.
11: And I go, well, did you see the setup? He had a few dogs. How many dogs do you have? Well, I'd say about, I don't know, 30. Oh, yeah, that's puppy farm.
6: Yeah.
11: And there's nothing I can do about that. I can't do anything about bad breeding. No dog trainer behaviourist can do anything about bad breeding.
6: Yeah. It's a real challenge, though, isn't it?
11: Yeah.
6: Because when you think about the challenges for people who have mental health conditions, being able to talk either their way out of it, or for somebody from the outside to talk their way in. You can't talk. It's a whole other language that has to be
11: used. Yeah, it's a whole
6: other
11: language. But that's why exercise is so important for dogs, because it's their way of expressing themselves. So whatever little stresses they have in their lives, or whatever little issues they have, exercise is the key to all dog behaviour problems, regardless of whether they've got mental health issues or not. Exercise is the key, because so many dogs have mental health issues because they're frustrated, because their needs are not being met. Do you know?
6: Talking about frustration, you mentioned puppy farms.
11: Yeah.
6: Right. I'm sick of listening to you mentioning about puppy farms, and I mean that with the greatest respect. Mm, you know I do. You're not the only person who I've heard talk about it. My God, you must be sick talking about the challenge that puppy. Is there anybody listening?
11: Unfortunately, I think what's happened is that's all that's out there. I mean, the good breeders are very, very few and far between, because breeding dogs properly with a lot of care and a lot of time and a lot of patience is hard work. So I think, you know, to give the public the benefit of the doubt, I think that is their only option. And it's to what degree or how good or bad the puppy farm is. Because usually that's where you get a dog these days. Because the other thing you notice, most of the dog breeds that you see around are either cockapoos or lurchers.
6: Yeah.
11: So lurchers are probably come from rescue, and the cockapoos are being bred by commercial. They're not all bad, but they're not great. So commercial dog outlets. So anybody breeding dogs for money is to me not a dog lover.
6: Okay.
11: But unfortunately, you know, the government have made it legal to breed dogs for money and to make a living out of them, or more than a living. I went to see a guy with over 100 dogs, and I said to him, how much money does one man need to make?
6: Yeah. And from what? Questions coming in already.
11: Yeah.
6: So I have two dogs. One of them died on Friday. I'm so sorry to hear that.
11: God.
6: The other one is howling since. Is this a form of grief? I mean, in a way, it's a similar sort of topic.
11: The
6: loss that we're talking, that dogs can experience. And what can I do to help that
11: really
6: dog?
11: Important to leave the belongings of the deceased dog around. Don't get rid of the belongings of the deceased dog. Their bowl, their collar, their blankets. Have the belongings of the deceased dog around, and especially their scent. Because, yes, dogs do grieve. Obviously, you're grieving as well, and the other dog is going to pick up on that.
6: Mm.
11: So really important to have the scent and to maybe give this dog a little bit of extra TLC. Don't run out and get another dog to keep him company, because that's like if somebody loses their spouse or their partner, you just go out and get another one. It doesn't work like that. So, yes, the other dog is grieving, but so are you.
6: Because in the same way that a human who has experienced loss will have a photograph on the mantelpiece, the scent is the image that those dogs carry.
11: Very well put, Brian. I'm impressed.
6: Thank you very much. I do listen sometimes.
11: Very well put, yes. The scent would be the photograph. That's a really nice analogy. So really, really important that you don't get rid of the belongings.
6: Yeah.
11: And, you know, if he's howling, the howling will go on for a few days and then it will calm down.
6: Yeah.
11: But that's another reason why I never say to people to get two dogs. So you get one dog when you have one dog the way you want it, maybe when he's age three, then you get another dog. Because like that, if dogs are bonded and they lose the other dog, it can be very unfortunate, but also it can make training them very difficult if they're bonded with each other.
6: I'm getting a bit philosophical now maybe with this, but I wonder where, you know, if you have two dogs who are of the same age, that the loss is maybe felt a bit more keenly than, with humans, talk about a parent should never outlive its child, for example.
11: Yeah.
6: That sort of natural way of things maybe is sort of acknowledged within our canine friends as well.
11: But it's important if dogs are bonded that they're also bonded with you, because you're the one who has to help them through this.
6: Yeah.
11: So it's
6: and
11: really,
6: they'll help you. Get them up on the sofa beside you.
11: Really
6: break
11: important.
6: Those rules.
11: Yeah, that they have a relationship with people as well as other dogs.
6: Yeah, so keep the scent around. Yeah. I hope both you and the dog get over that loss. I'm sure I can't imagine. I've never really had a proper pet myself, to be honest with you.
11: Well, it's pets are a great way to introduce, not to introduce, terrible thing to say, but to give children awareness of grief.
6: Okay.
11: Do you know what I mean? If you don't want to get a dog, get a hamster, because hamsters only live for 2 years and that's their first experience of loss.
6: Interesting one, Samantha. This one says, the dog's been groomed heavily, right? Mm-hmm. Since then, she's all over the place, scratching doors, hiding under beds, just completely out of sorts. What's up with her?
11: She might have got a fright in the groomers. If you're, I don't know what groomed heavily means, but if the dog is over-groomed, you're re-traumatising them. So if they didn't have a good time with the groomers and then you send them back 6 weeks later, you're re-traumatising them.
6: Yeah.
11: And the dog doesn't know it's for its own welfare,
6: Maybe the heavy grooming is that they had a confirmation or a communion coming up and they went in and got the full works done.
11: Yeah, or maybe they were in a bad way and matted and the groomer had to work really hard with the dog. So I would say the dog is probably just a little bit traumatised. We don't have any idea when this happened.
6: No.
11: Okay. So I would just leave it and give it some peace and quiet, because groomers are busy places. There's, there's blowers, there's water, there's the bath, there's all of that. It's a very intense experience for a dog if they're not used to it.
6: Yeah, well, if you've got a moment, and you wanted to text us and let us know how long this has been going on, if Samantha is still here, I'll certainly ask her before.
11: And that's another point for the groomers, will always ask for the puppies to come in so that they start early so they can acclimatise them to it.
6: Yeah, I mean, that might be, again, I'm surmising, I don't know. Yeah. If you've got an older dog and a younger dog who maybe doesn't need grooming yet, maybe bring the younger dog in with the older one.
11: Yeah, get them used to the environment.
6: Yeah, in terms of grooming, I mean, obviously different breeds need different amounts of it.
11: Yeah.
6: Do you think it's overrated? I mean, is it something that we should largely be able to do at home?
11: Well, you should be able to do at home. Now, I'm not a professional groomer, but my friends are professional groomers.
6: So be careful, because you're about to lose a lot of friends if you say we should all do it at home.
11: And they will give out about the lack of grooming that goes on in between their appointments. Do you know what I mean? That they expect the groomer to be miracle workers and to do everything. So grooming is really important from a welfare point of view. And years ago, when I was a kid, there was no such thing as grooming parlours. Now there's a grooming parlour in every village.
6: Mobile ones.
11: Yeah, mobile ones. So dogs are being very well looked after, but you have to get them used to it from an early age.
6: B says, in relation to our dog that's traumatised post-grooming, it's been going on for weeks now, Brian. Oh. So weeks, not days.
11: Okay, well then I would bring the dog to the vet just to make sure there's nothing else going on.
6: Okay.
11: Because if it's going on for weeks, that's probably not from grooming.
6: Yeah, yeah.
11: There's probably something else. And if it's hiding, and disappearing onto the bed, that could be a neurological issue. I don't know, I'm not a vet. Yeah. But certainly if that's going on for weeks, I would bring it to the vet.
6: Okay, well hopefully it's nothing too serious, but after a couple of weeks, the advice from Samantha, give the vet a call and pop along and, and check that out as well. Ah, you're going to miss the summer. I mean, it's been
11: yes
6: a
11: and no,
6: tough
11: but
6: one,
11: it's,
6: I suppose,
11: it hasn't turned into winter yet. I mean, just because it's the 1st of September.
6: Do you know what, Samantha? I think that's the most positive thing I've heard all morning.
11: You can't judge life by the clock. You know what I mean? It's just the 1st of September. It's just, it's still, it's gorgeous day out there. It's roasting.
6: Well, I did say that this morning, actually, because I looked at the old weather forecast on the phone. You know, when you just see the little images.
11: Oh, yeah, yeah.
6: As
11: I never look at the weather forecast because that's what my eyes are for.
6: I know. And it's...
11: Do you know what I mean? That's what your window is for.
6: I just got told and owned by Samantha Rawson. Don't look at the weather forecast. That's what your windows and eyes are for. Samantha, a pleasure, as always, from the Canine College. You know where to find her if you need her. And she's one of the best out there. We've got lots more to come. We've got live music in studio. We've got more guests to join us, more prizes to give away. And to take us that way and give me a chance to get ready for it all, here's Florence and the Machine.

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4: I'm going to introduce you now to two people who are joining me in studio. The reason they're both here is because of an upcoming event that's happening in the Seven Oaks Hotel on the 12th of September. It's going to feature loads of what's described as powerful performances from Carlow talent. And to tell us about some of those performances and to tell us why it's all happening, Tricia Miller and Sophia Ray, you're very welcome. Great to have you both in for the
5: KCLR
4: Day. Tricia, I'm going to start with you.
5: Yeah.
4: You're a member of Autism Heroes.
5: Yes.
4: Why?
5: I joined Autism Heroes for support, for an open door, for a shoulder to lean on.
4: Have you got autism?
5: No, my son is autistic, and it's just a lovely hub of support of other parents, ran by Louise Burnett, and yeah, I'd be lost without it.
4: What's
5: really.
4: Your son's name?
5: My son's name is Harvey.
4: And how old is he now?
5: He's 11, just turned 11.
4: How's he?
5: He's good. Yeah, he's really good. You know, we've got days and bad days, and I suppose that's what the charity is about. It's about being able to go in, talk about the good days and talk about the bad days. Because
4: yeah.
5: I don't think we talk about the bad days enough.
4: But what are the bad days like then? Oh, I mean, I don't want to pry too much, but
5: I do,
4: because I think the more that we investigate the challenging side of conditions like this, the more people will understand.
5: Yeah. I think what's at the forefront of our house at the moment is school refusal, which is really, really hard and not talked about enough. And I don't think people know a whole lot about it. And that's what that's what Harvey's facing at the moment is school refusal.
4: And at 11.
5: Yeah.
4: You know, most children will be probably in around fifth class age.
5: Yeah.
4: Many children will experience, or parents will experience, children with school refusal possibly at some point during, but generally by fifth class, it's not an issue anymore.
5: It's not. For Harvey, it's not about where he's going or who he's going into. It's the actual idea of having to cope with the anxiety of going into school.
4: Is he in mainstream schooling? Is he in a special school? Is he in a special classroom?
5: He's in a special class, which is really small. And he still finds it really challenging to sometimes leave the house. The anxiety will take over. You know, sometimes we get the uniform on, sometimes we get into the car, and sometimes we get down the road, and then it'll hit him and it'll be, you know, a point blank, we have to go home. You know, for his safety and for everyone else's safety. And, you know,
4: how expressive is he verbally in terms of communicating that to you?
5: He's verbal. He wasn't. He is now,
4: right.
5: Which is fantastic. So he's able to tell me exactly how he's feeling, which I know a lot of parents don't have. So we're extremely lucky that he can communicate exactly how he's feeling.
4: So when he says that to you, explains how he's feeling and why he doesn't want to go to school that day.
5: Yeah.
4: What is it? Or does it change the whole time?
5: It changes all the time.
4: Yeah.
5: It can be noise. It can be the idea of getting out of the car when there's loads of people. And then that mightn't be an issue another day. It could be something completely different. So it would change on a daily basis. And then sometimes we'll have days where he'll go in for 2 weeks and everything's fine. And then another day will just come and it'll hit him. And the overwhelming feeling of not being able to cope
4: and
5: will just take over his body.
4: The fact that, you know, so many of the kids are going back to school or have gone back to school already. And I'm just thinking about the little things that my own daughter, who's also 11, about to turn 12, would have said to me over the last couple of weeks, "Oh, Dad, I don't like the new school lunches."
5: Yeah.
4: You know, for her, that's just a flippant comment, a throwaway comment. And we make a plan and get on with it.
5: Yeah.
4: Is that the type of thing that most or many parents will experience in a small way
5: yeah.
4: that actually becomes magnified by the condition?
5: Yes. So, like, when Harvey says, and as I said, it's different every single day, and sometimes you can talk him around it.
4: Mm.
5: And sometimes that works and sometimes it doesn't. And on the days it doesn't, it's about learning how to support him to get back to the house. And the support we get from the school is unbelievable. And the support we get from Autism Heroes is invaluable.
4: How does the school deal with that then? Because, I mean, I wonder, you know, if somebody with school refusal is obviously missing a lot of days.
5: Yeah.
4: The challenges that we would see around, for others, reports being sent home from school, maybe yeah. come Easter saying, listen, you're on the verge of missing more days than you
5: yeah.
4: should do. Does that apply to children who have autism or other conditions?
5: It does. What we get from the school is a world of support. I mean, I can't describe what we get from the school. It's just so valuable. We get a lot of phone calls. We keep in constant contact. If we can at all, stuff will be sent home for him to complete at home and we yeah. send it back in. We've done that a lot. And it's just about keeping in contact with the school, keeping in contact with the teachers, and trying to work around it. And that's all you can do, really. That's it, like.
4: I know.
5: And push through.
4: The most important thing in your life has probably been a parent, undoubtedly.
5: Yeah.
4: But how do you get on with your life when every morning you have to wake up and see how the first couple of hours of the day go yeah. before you can even, you know, do we get to complete the plans that we have for the day? Do we get to go into work? Are we working? Are we not working? Can we take a job? Can we meet yeah. somebody for a coffee? It's all suck it and see. Every morning you've got to yeah. wait and see what happens.
5: It's fight or flight for even parents a lot of the time. I work for myself, which has been great. I can cut back and take on as much as I need to.
4: Yeah.
5: My husband works from home quite a lot, which is also great. So we have a very kind of high pressured situation at home, but we deal with it as best we can.
4: Yeah.
5: And whatever happens in the morning, we manage, we get there. But you do need a lot of support from other people. Our family and friends are imperative to how our day goes. And it's really day by day, hour by hour, sometimes half hour by half hour on really bad days. We just have to plan as best we can. And if they go AWOL, they go AWOL. And we've learned over the years, I suppose, to not let that get to us as much as it used to. You know, you'd feel very guilty.
4: Guilty about what?
5: You'd feel guilty for plans being cancelled, you know, especially when you have siblings, you know, because that can be really, really tough. I know it was tough on my eldest boy and still finds it very hard.
4: Yeah, I can imagine.
5: Because you're split. You either cancel the whole day or you split in two.
4: Because from a parent's perspective, you know, you're willing to bend as much as you need to bend to accommodate
5: Absolutely.
4: The needs. For those a little bit further outside the circle, actually, do you know what? If I have to ring up my friends and say I'm not coming around for that coffee today, if they decide to get peed off about it, well, that's their problem. It's not mine. You're not going to worry.
5: Yeah.
4: But a sibling is in a very yeah. unique position where they yeah. need help and support from parents.
5: Absolutely.
4: But sometimes you just can't give it to
5: them. No, you can't. So, I mean, in our home situation, my eldest boy, Robbie, is, I mean, salt of the earth. A real level-headed young man who, I mean,
4: how old is he?
5: He's nearly, he'll be 19 in October. So he's, oh God, I can't describe him. He's an incredible young man. And his little brother absolutely dotes on him and he dotes on him. And they have a great relationship. And sometimes Harvey will go to him and not to us, which is great.
4: Robbie, and you said.
5: Robbie, yeah. He's
4: so
5: a great young man.
4: How do you apologise to Robbie for the things that he might have had to miss out on without making it as straightforward of,
5: yeah.
4: sorry, Robbie, can't today.
5: Yeah.
4: Do you know what I mean? Because
5: it's tough.
4: Yeah.
5: It's really tough. I think if you have someone like Robbie, he's very understanding and always has been. And I suppose we've kept
4: him
5: in the
4: loop. Do we need more Robbies in the world then?
5: We do need more Robbies in the world. He's a great young man. I'm going to plug him here now. He's a fantastic young man. Like, I think siblings of children with autism grow a very thick skin, some of them very quickly. And I suppose what we did was we kept Robbie in the loop from day one. We never kept him in the dark about anything.
4: Yeah.
5: And I think he grew accustomed to it. And, you know, I do things with Robbie on my own. You know, my husband does things with Robbie on his own. And then sometimes we all get to do things as a family together.
4: That was particularly special then.
5: Yeah, it is. We have a great relationship. separately and together. But it's important to do that, I think, and to go off and do things together.
4: It's nice to talk about the challenges of autism from a personal perspective,
5: yeah.
4: because I think so often when we have these types of conversations, the conversation very quickly turns to what the government needs to do, what's yeah. missing from education, what's missing from society. And they're all hugely important
5: Absolutely.
4: Points to make.
5: But I think, very well known. Mm. But I think what's not spoke about are the hard times and how people...
4: Behind closed doors.
5: Exactly. And that's what I want to put forward for the
4: difficult.
5: Night.
4: It's very difficult to look at.
5: Yeah.
4: And what I mean by that is there are a few people around the world who've got some very severely challenged children.
5: Yeah.
4: And they share content online.
5: Yeah.
4: And in an attempt to understand those challenges more, I follow these people.
5: Yeah.
4: Sometimes the moments, and you'll know the moments yeah. that I'm sort of alluding to,
5: yeah.
4: when there is a meltdown, is that the right word? When there's yeah. a challenge, when there's something going on.
5: Yeah.
4: I find it very difficult to watch.
5: Yeah, it is. But that's the hard truth. And I think that's what people don't want to talk about, is that side of it. And it is. It's quite difficult to watch. I'll tell you, it's even more difficult to live.
4: Yeah, I can only imagine. Yeah. Yeah. yeah. I'm not playing the poor me in that regard.
5: No, not at all.
4: What I meant by that is some of the thoughts that I might have at times.
5: Yeah.
4: I might sort of look at the challenges and I wondered, you know, and I'm not saying it's the case in your case, but I wondered in some of the more challenging circumstances, is that the best place for that child to be? And I know they're surrounded by love, they're in a yeah. home where they're absolutely loved, but I mean, the idea of a parent who hasn't got that skill set, they don't have that training, they might have boundless love for yeah. the individual.
5: Yeah.
4: But how did you work out what was right for Robbie? You know, in those moments, did you just, sorry, not for Robbie,
5: for Harvey.
4: Yeah. Did you just find it?
5: Well, I always have to remember, no matter how hard your day is, there's always someone out there that has probably 10 times worse day than you're having.
4: Yeah.
5: And I have to always think that way. At the moment, we're able to bring Harvey back down to earth. We have learned over the years how to cope and how to cope him back down and bring him from 90, which he gets to in 3.2 seconds.
4: Yeah.
5: All the way back down.
4: Just imagine, you blink for a moment, you watch what just happened there.
5: That's it. Like, you know, you get to the bottom of the stairs and you turn around and it's like, what? What did I do? Did I walk wrong down the stairs sometimes? No, I'm trying to make light of the situation now. But I mean, it is that quick. It's that quick. But I suppose what we do is, and this changes as well, depending on what's happening. You have to learn how to manoeuvre him back down to earth, as I say, just from up there to all the way back down to a nice, calm place where he almost, he gets to a stage where he regrets everything he does and everything
4: yeah, yeah,
5: he says.
4: Yeah, yeah.
5: And the empathy comes like that sometimes.
4: So would you suggest that... the empathy in him, again, the phrase, if you've met one child with autism, you've met one child with autism. So absolutely
5: child.
4: Do
5: yeah.
4: not want to sort of portray these sort of thoughts and feelings onto every child with autism.
5: Yeah.
4: But in the same way that the highs can happen very quickly and can be quite strong and powerful,
5: yeah.
4: the lows can be quite strong yes. and powerful. Is the empathy as powerful as well?
5: Yes, 100%. Like even last night now, I mean, he had an awful hard night last night. And the empathy is worse for me to see him realise.
4: Yeah.
5: It's almost like with Harvey, just speaking from my personal experience, it almost looks like he's not in the room. He's gone. He's gone out of the room when he's challenged. And then I can see him come back into the room almost. And the empathy is really big.
4: Yeah.
5: Big, big, big feelings for a little boy.
4: He's gone from being nonverbal, when he was younger to being
5: yeah.
4: fully verbal now. What's your hopes for the future?
5: Oh, God. Acceptance. My child's living in a world that wasn't designed for him. And I'd like to see, I suppose, more education around, as we spoke about, the hard days.
4: Yeah.
5: And I'd like to see, it's hard. I'd like to see him live a life whatever that life is.
4: Beyond you, beyond the protection of the family at some point.
5: Yeah. Yeah. That
4: his
5: would be my
4: life.
5: Hope. Yeah. Yeah. To live independently, as much as independently as he possibly can. And to learn how to cope with his feelings a bit better. But it's day by day, it's hour by hour, it's half hour by half hour sometimes.
4: Yeah, with Mum and Dad and Robbie, yeah, you know, yeah, nearby, but somewhere else.
5: And Danny so, Dog. Yeah, poor Danny Dog is there too.
4: it's such an insight, Tricia.
5: Yeah.
4: You know, and yeah, so personal to you, I know. So yeah, I want to thank you for doing that. We're going to take a short break because apart from you being here, Sophie Ray is here with us as well. Sophie's been listening in intensively in the background. And after the break, we move to talk about the event that's coming up in the Seven Oaks in Carlow. What's planned, what's happening and why.
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6: Má tá tú ag strachail de láthair na húra, níl tú d'aonar. 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
4: And if you wanted to share any thoughts on the conversation that Tricia Miller and I just had, please feel free. 083-306-9696. I know she's not here as an expert contributor, but even if anybody has any questions, if I felt they were appropriate and Tricia wanted to answer them, maybe we might even do that as well. 083-306-9696. Sophia Ray, thank you very much for sitting there patiently for the last 15 minutes while we chatted away. Tell us about you.
8: So I'm performing in the event that Tricia has planned on the 12th of September. And oh my God, we have an amazing lineup planned up.
4: So the event, once again, happening on the 12th of September in the Seven Oaks in Carlow, all to raise funds for Autism Heroes.
8: Yeah.
4: You are doing something that I think is quite interesting for a young person. Tell us what you're going to be doing at the event and the gig.
8: Yeah, so I'm going to do a comedy sketch.
4: Right.
8: So an acting piece. So, yeah, we have loads of different type of things. So it's nice to have a variety of stuff as well.
4: The reason I was so interested is because I think, generally speaking, that comedy is something that people get into a little later in life. I mean, maybe late teens, maybe early 20s, because most of them that end up as comics probably go to a stage school somewhere. They enjoy the performance. They love being on stage. But maybe they realise that they're a class clown in dance terms or whatever it might be, and they develop into that sort of side. Where are you with that?
8: Well, I've always had a massive interest in acting. So it's always been acting before singing or dancing all the time. So all my acting pieces that I ever do always seem to be kind of funny, and I've always leaned to the comedy side of them.
4: Yeah. And as a sketch writer goes, where do you find inspiration from? I mean, is it purely inside your head, or do you look at that person walking down the street and go, let the imagination run wild and sort of go, I wonder, is that? And then a character comes at it from there. How do you develop them?
8: Well, building your own character and not being the character that you've maybe seen, if it's a monologue, if you've seen this different person do the monologue, it's being you and being your own character and putting your own kind of twist on the monologue or the sketch.
4: Yeah. We've seen some great Irish comic actors over the years. Some of them go on to other great things. People like, for example, Graham Norton, and, you know, they've grown beyond the world of comedy acting. Would you like to be a quote unquote straight actor, or I don't mean a gay as being the opposite, but a comedic actor?
8: I like both sides as well, because I probably don't do as much of kind of more the sad side and stuff of acting, but probably both, something maybe in TV or maybe theatre as well.
4: She's got a very expressive face, Tricia,
9: hasn't she? Can you see where the inspiration comes from?
4: Totally, absolutely. The ability to express. I mean, I think in fairness to you, you probably got a career in radio if you wanted it as well, because the ability to express is, I think, a very important one. What have you got planned for the gig?
8: So I'm not going to give away too much.
4: Come on,
8: you'll have to come and see. Everybody's going to have to come and see.
4: Yeah.
8: On the 12th.
4: As the character that you inhabit for this piece even got a name?
8: Yeah. I'm in between a few. I haven't picked the exact one that I'm going to do. So there's one or two that I'm thinking about doing, and then I'll see which one I prefer.
4: Okay, well, something to look forward to.
8: It's a surprise.
4: She's certainly setting it up, isn't it?
9: Absolutely.
4: The event is organised by you. You're putting it together. Yep. Again, we could get into the whole thing about, my God, how did you find the time running a business, running a house, blah, blah, blah. We could do that usual stereotypical stuff, but we'll ignore that because you're a powerful woman. So what have you got planned?
9: Well, to be honest with you, it's your crew. And when I decided to put this show together with a good friend of mine, Josh, who's helping me to no end, and he lives in Dublin. So he's doing a load of work behind the scenes up there, and I'm down here. When we put the idea together, it was a no-brainer, really, to contact everyone that I've known and met over the years through musical societies and stuff, and get them all together and ask them, let's put on a show that's going to get people into the room and to raise a bit of money for this charity.
4: Would I be right in saying it's sort of good old-fashioned variety type show?
9: Yes.
4: There's not enough of that around, really, is there?
9: Like, there really isn't. Like, a good variety show where you don't know what's coming on next.
4: Yeah.
9: There's no script.

0: faces, but you genuinely look like you're looking forward to it.
1: I am, and I know I am. Yeah. I'm very nervous, obviously, when you've something like this that you're planning. We want it all to come together nicely. The anticipation is there, but I really cannot wait for it to all come together on the night. I think the audience is going to be really, really pleasantly surprised.
0: So, 12th of September,
1: yes.
0: couple of weeks away. It's on in the Seven Oaks in Carlow. Let's tell people where they can get tickets. On Eventbrite?
1: On Eventbrite, or if you would like to contact me, I can organise tickets too, because I know everyone is not used to using social media and stuff to book tickets, and also if you want to contact me.
0: Well, give us your contact details then, if you don't mind, and we can share it in PA.
1: So if you want to call me on 085 111 9649 for anyone that's, you know, that doesn't want to use online stuff for paying for tickets and stuff, I can sort out tickets for you and get them to you that way.
0: 085 111 9649.
1: Yes.
0: And if they are going onto Eventbrite, what are they searching for?
1: You are searching for Autism Heroes. The minute you type in Autism Heroes, it'll come up, and the poster is there, a big blue poster with a lovely microphone on the front of it, and it'll say Variety Night. We have kids tickets for €10, adults tickets are €20, and yeah, it's going to be a great night. We have some fabulous performers. We have Dance Republic,
0: brilliant,
1: from Carlo, opening the show.
0: A big show then, from that big impactful start to the show.
1: Yeah. And what's lovely about Dance Republic is the kids that are performing our opening number are actually all on the autistic spectrum.
0: Wow.
1: The autism spectrum. So yeah, that's it. I mean, it's going to be a tearjerker for sure.
0: Yeah.
1: And it's going to be a wonderful insight, and I think a really feel good night that everyone needs to come and support for this fabulous charity.
2: Yeah.
0: Well, listen, we'll leave it there, because I think that's the best place to leave it. Sophia Wright, great to have you. Great to meet you.
2: Thank you.
0: Hope, I'm sure it's not going to be the last time that we'll chat together as well.
1: Doubt that.
0: And from your perspective, Tricia, thanks for being so open about what is a very personal part of your life, but it's a personal part of so many people's lives. I think it's nice to open the door and let us all see and maybe in some small way understand the challenges a little bit more. Give our regards to that exemplary young man of yours.
1: Thank
0: I'm talking
1: you.
0: About Robbie, and also Harvey, of course, as
1: Thank
0: well.
1: You so
0: and
1: much.
0: We won't forget, of course, him and Doris, who's having to do whatever it is that he does as you go through life. But for now, Tricia Miller, along with Sophia Ray, thank you very much for joining us this morning
1: thank
0: on the KCLR Daily. 12th of September, that's the date, Seven Oaks and Carlow, that's the location.
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0: Lots of competitions going on this week on the KCLR Daily. If you remember, in the first hour of the show, to give away that €50 voucher for furniture and design. The question I'm going to give you the answer to these questions. I mean, I'm not even going to treat you with that level of disdain by telling you the answer to this, because I'm sure you all know anyway. But the question we asked was, what's the largest room in many homes where families gather to relax?

0: relax and watch TV. It is, of course, the living room and sitting room. And the winner of the €50 voucher for identifying that quite correctly was Brenda Lennon in Paulstown in Kilkenny. So the first of the €50 vouchers for furniture design going that way. The second question I asked was, what is the name of the design known for its simple lines and minimal decoration? And the answer to that is minimalist. And picking up that second €50 voucher is Margaret Brophy from Freshford in County Kilkenny, the animated Kilkenny ticket winners. Two tickets to see festival headliner Dylan Moran live at the Watergate Theatre on September the 12th. Well, they're going the way of Stephanie Delaney in Kilkenny. Congratulations to all of those winners. And as I said earlier on, looking forward very much to our outside broadcast this Friday in Furniture and Design in Carlow to celebrate 19 years in business this Friday, the 4th of September. It's also the marking of the start of their big birthday sale, which will end a couple of weeks later on Monday, the 21st of September. So do come and join us. And if you're not coming, come and join us. Go and pop along to the guys at Furniture and Design and have a little chat and a catch up with them. Three people joining me in studio now. Delighted to be having the chats and the catch ups with Aaron Smith, Mock Rua. Of course, joining us as part of the newly formed band, Niamh O'Loughlin and Lily Mae O'Brien. Great to have you all in.
1: How are we doing?
2: Lovely to be here.
0: Great to be here. Have you got a new tattoo since I last saw you? Just noticed there's a green ribbon on your right bicep there. That wasn't there the last time we were chatting.
2: No, I actually got that at All Together, or not All Together now, at Electric Picnic. It's actually the shine.ie mental health charity. They're giving out free tattoos, so temporary.
0: Okay.
2: Temporary, of course. Poor granny at home would be having a heart attack.
0: Granny, you can relax. She has got a green tattoo on her bicep there at the moment. It'll be gone within a matter of a couple of weeks. So you were obviously at EP, McGrew, you were at EP, or sorry, should I say, to give you your Christian name, Aaron, you were at EP as well. Lily Mae?
3: Yeah, I was at EP. I was actually, I wasn't playing with these guys though. I was playing with the group Encore of student percussion for them.
0: It's a real collective EP, isn't it? In terms of a melting pot of talents and experiences. Did you enjoy it?
3: Yeah, no, it was brilliant. Especially, there was a good few acts from Carlow playing, which is where we're based. So, so used to people knowing that.
0: Up Carlow.
1: Niamh,
0: how's things with you? You know, things developing. As the first couple of times that I would have met Aaron, he would have been here on his own.
2: Yeah.
0: And then we talked the last time about things developing within the band, the group, things changing.
2: Yeah.
0: It's been a busy few months.
2: It's been so busy. We've gigged so much over the last few months. We were in HMV on Henry Street up in Dublin, which was so such good fun.
0: Is that sort of from a musical perspective, Aaron, is that sort of one of those sort of iconic sort of things as a stepping stone on a journey?
1: Oh, it was brilliant. Like, even we played the song Up from Sing Street in HMV, which was like, we've been playing that a lot, but like to play that in a record store, it was great crack. Like, but then it's came on a lot from even our last interview. We're much more collaborative between the three of us here and Elliot, who is not here, who is in college. So hi, Elliot, if you're listening in class.
0: But you shouldn't be listening in class. You should be studying in class.
1: You'll have an earpod in.
0: But all going in the right direction.
2: Yeah. We got to play Carlow Pride as well, which was a brilliant get for us. And as well, we're delighted as well that we're going to be headlining it next year. So we're that's going to be very exciting for us.
0: Yeah, because I'm sure the good people at Pride probably want to announce that. But congratulations. Aaron, it all sort of started with you. The last time we spoke, I asked you about the sort of, I don't mean handing over the mantle, but the sharing of the mantle in terms of carrying it forward. Are you happy with how it's gone?
1: Absolutely. I love it. I think it's great. Like, even the song we're going to play for you in a bit, like, it's, you'll hear the development from where it was just me to the kind of inspiration.
0: Your hair is developing as well.
1: It is. It's a bit nicer now.
0: Well, it was always nice. It's certainly bigger.
1: It's much bigger. But I can see out of the front now. There's no fringe covering my eyes.
0: Right, okay. So, who's responsible for that styling choice then?
1: Beside me. Yeah.
0: From your perspective, Lily Mae, when these pair get involved in those type of conversations, because there's a deeper relationship, or I think at least there was at one point. In Hoppe, you know?
1: Well, no, we're done now. We're done.
0: Things do change in bands, you know what I mean? Like Fleetwood Mac is probably case in point, and there's all sorts of stuff.
3: No, they actually warned me you'd ask a question like this.
0: So when they're having an argument, do you just go beyond my pay grade and stay out of it?
3: Absolutely. It's not to do with me.
0: What are you going to play for us today?
1: We're going to play a song called One Step Back that we're hoping to enter into the local hero.
0: Oh, here. Brilliant. Yeah. Yes, that's closing soon. We'll remind people of that all in good time. Take it away.

0: I'm here, my own.
1: So it's only one round of applause, unfortunately, but worth a lot more than that, Mark Rua.
2: Thank you.
1: Tell us the name of that song.
2: One Step Back.
1: One Step Back. And that's what you're going to enter in Irish Music Month.
2: Yeah, now you'll hear a lot more of the band with Elliot on keys and Lily on drums, but yeah, that's what we're going
1: to
2: enter.
1: Well, just to say, I mean, you happen to be here and telling me for the first time that you're going to enter Irish Music Month. So for anybody who's listening, Irish Music Month runs, as we know, across 22 Irish radio stations, including, of course, KCLR, from the 14th of September to the 11th of October, playing lots of great music, lots of great Irish music, local music, more importantly, and our search for a new local hero is a key part of that. 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To all of our artists right across the whole region, best of luck for Irish Music Month. And to you guys, thank you particularly for joining us. It's been a pleasure, as always, to have you in. As always, joining us, Aaron Smith, Lily Mae O'Brien, and Niamh O'Loughlin, and to Elliot, who's listening in class. I hope they did well. Thanks for joining us. Best wishes for all things to come. And lots more to come throughout the day, including more great music. We'll be back with you, of course, tomorrow at time. Just leaving me enough time to thank all of the team. Produced today by Tom Hurley, broadcast assistant Siobhan Rodriguez, and, of course, everybody in the newsroom. Take care. Talk to you tomorrow.
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7: It's 1 o'clock. Good afternoon. I'm Dermot Keyes, making your main lunchtime news. Hitting a child in excess of the speed limit in an area where children are walking to school could have devastating consequences. That's the warning from Gardaí following a number of speeding detections yesterday. It comes after a driver was caught doing 86 kilometres per hour in a 50 kilometre zone in Johnstown during a speed enforcement operation. Roads Policing Inspector Paul Donoghue is warning people to obey the limits around school zones.
8: We just ask all our listeners, you know, to be conscious of where the schools are around your area. You know, the roads network have the speed reductions in all school areas for a reason, and that is, you know, there's little chance, even if a child runs out in front of you, and if you're doing 50 kilometres an hour, you know, there's a very slim chance that you'd kill someone 50 kilometres an hour, is basically what we're saying. So we're really asking people to be conscious now that we're back to school, the first week back to school.
7: The Junior Transport Minister believes motorways should be included in learner driver lessons. Sean Canny says simulators could be used to mimic this in areas where motorways are not accessible. At the moment, learners are not permitted to drive on motorways, but they are free to do so when they pass the test. Junior Minister Sean Canny says he is planning to ask the Road Safety Authority to review the elements included on the test.
9: It needs to be looked at and reviewed. And I think it's something that we will be doing. The RSA will be looking at the review of the driving tests, the review, you know, keep them updated. And also the driving instructors whom I've met are also very, I suppose, valuable in, and their input would be required as well to see how we can improve the test overall.
7: Waterford City and County Council is facing a huge legal bill following an unsuccessful judicial review in the High Court in July. The council pursued legal action over the redevelopment of Ferrybank Shopping Centre, but withdrew after being advised a judge was unlikely to find in their favour. The final bill could reach €500,000, with Waterford ordered to cover the costs of all parties, including Kilkenny County Council and Dunn Stores. A spokesperson for Kilkenny County Council has confirmed their legal costs are just over €149,000, with Waterford's final figure due to be discussed this Wednesday at a corporate policy group meeting. Former Army Commandant Fergus Gleeson is remembering former Irish soldier Noel Hoyne, who's being laid to rest today. Fergus, who grew up in Gore's Bridge, returned to the area for Noel's funeral this morning. Noel served in the Congo alongside Fergus's brother Kevin, who was one of nine Irish soldiers killed in the Niemba ambush in 1960. Fergus said that Noel was a respected soldier and a talented banjo player and entertainer who was well known across Kilkenny. He also remembers how the two men always managed to keep up with news from home despite being so far away.
0: Kevin was a lieutenant and Noel was actually a corporal who was in charge of the signals platoon, that would be the communications, both of them being Kilkenny men, like Noel being out in Clara and Kevin being from Gore's Bridge. And obviously Noel used to get the actual Kilkenny people from his mother and used to give it to Kevin, and the two of them became good friends as well as being comrades.
7: There's good news for people in Ferrybank with a new hospitality offering opening today. Helen's Bar will open at 3 o'clock in the former Briar Rose premises, with the restaurant expected to open in the coming days. The venue will offer breakfast, lunch, evening meals and Sunday lunch, with space for at least 80 people. Helen Moyler, who's originally from the area, told KCLR News that she's delighted to be back serving the Ferrybank community.
10: Just an opportunity that came about. Very grateful for it. Always wanted to have the bar and the restaurant side of things because one really complements the other. So just got this opportunity and delighted to have it. It's the only pub in Ferrybank at the moment. Flynn's is gone. The nearest one to us now, I suppose, is the Rood Glen. And then there's a few pubs in Sleaverew as well. But in the Ferrybank area, it's the only pub, it's the only place that you can come in.
11: The KCLR Lunchtime News at 1. All the latest from Carlow and Kilkenny, along with the national and international stories.
7: A teenager has appeared in court over the murder of a 61-year-old man in County Tyrone and attempted murder of his wife and daughter. The man was found dead in the Lisnahull Road area of Dungannon on Saturday, while his 8-year-old daughter remains in hospital in a stable condition. The man's wife sustained non-life-threatening injuries. Rory McKee has more from outside court in Omagh.
12: The 16-year-old, who cannot be named due to his age, faces a further charge of making threats to kill. He spoke only to confirm his name and that he understood the charges against him. A defence solicitor told the court there were clear concerns for the defendant's mental health, and District Judge Heaney made an order for a mental health assessment. He was remanded in custody to appear again by video link at a youth court in Dungannon on the 15th of September.
7: Evelyn, Miriam, Leisha and Phelim are among the names Met Éireann has chosen for the new storm season. Austin, Bulo, Chloe and Dano start off the new season, which runs until September of next year. The 21 names have been compiled in partnership with the British Met Office and the Dutch Weather Service. Former head of forecasting at Met Éireann, Evelyn Cusick, says she wasn't the first Evelyn to work in the Weather Service, and a woman presenting the forecast on TV was Front Page News in 1983.
13: Suddenly Evelyn Murphy came on, and would you believe, this was pre-internet days, of course, she made all the front page of the newspapers the next day, the Irish Times, the Independent and everything. And then, of course, myself, I just retired 3 years ago.
7: The CSO has put together the top 20 facts from the Growing Up in Ireland study, which has tracked the lives of 30,000 children and young people for the past 20 years. The research found 96% of 5-year-olds born in 2008 availed of the free preschool year through the ECCE scheme. Parents of children who were born in 1998 and 2008 expected their child to graduate with a college degree after they finished school. The study of children born in 2008 found 40% of girls enjoyed going to school, compared to 25% of boys. And if you want to win over an Irish singleton, you need to be nice to staff, send a text when you get home, and never watch the next episode without them. 8 in 10 admit to checking someone's social media accounts before agreeing to a first date, while 3 in 10 say they wait at least 3 months into a relationship before posting about it online. However, a quarter of people never post about their other half on social media, according to the survey by Centra, to mark the start of the new season of The Traitors Ireland, which continues tonight.
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7: Irish Cattle and Sheep Farmers Association President Sean McNamara has welcomed a planned EU ban on Brazilian beef from the 3rd of September. He says it vindicates concerns raised by Irish farmers over whether imported beef meets the same standards as Irish produce. Mr. McNamara says Irish farmers should not have to compete with imports produced under lower standards. He's also warning that Brazilian beef can still enter Britain, where Irish beef has already lost market share. And coming up in your main lunchtime sports update at 1:30, KCLR analyst Joe Nolan believes Mount Leinster Rangers will be the team to beat in the Carlow Senior Hurling Championship. It's approaching 7:30 past one. Your weather and other information is on the way.
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7: This afternoon will be a mix of cloud with scattered outbreaks of rain and drizzle. Highest temperatures of 17 to 20 degrees in light to moderate southwest breezes. Right now it's 19 degrees across the board in Carlow Town, Kilkenny City and Ferrybank.
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7: Now the word from Kilkenny County Council. There's a temporary road closure on the L1802 Kilcullen until this Thursday from 7am to 7pm daily. A road closure is in operation on Lousy Bush Lane until the end of the year and diversions are in place. And Ross the Mon starts from the Hoban Hotel tomorrow at 2pm, while restrictions will be in place at Freshford Village from 3:30 through to 6pm. That's the word from Kilkenny County Council, serving the people of the city and county. KCLR has been informed of the following death. Anne Scott, Ní Delaney of Father Murphy Square, Kilkenny, Anne died yesterday at University Hospital, Waterford. Reposing in Johnston's Funeral Home, John's Green, Kilkenny, tomorrow from 5pm to 7pm, with prayers at 6:30pm. Requiem Mass on Thursday morning at 11am in St Mary's Cathedral, followed by burial at Folkestone Cemetery. 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Eriashtega Revshi. 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
18: How are you now? Radio Lady Voice gets it right once again. It is the afternoon show because it's about 10 past 1, so it's time to do the show. Are you doing well? I hope you're doing well. Hopefully I can make your day that little bit better. Because it pays to listen to KCLR, we've got a chance for you to win a great prize from Corrib Oil on the College Road in Kilkenny, where they're celebrating the official relaunch of their new look store this Friday. There'll be prizes on the day, treats from the deli and bakerie, which is bakery, maybe in French, I don't know. And Natalie and all the team will be there to welcome you in. Hotel voucher, Corrib Oil vouchers, Kilkenny jerseys, madness. We have a voucher for you today though, €50. Today's question is ridiculously simple. It's not even a right or wrong. I'm just asking you, do you prefer tea or coffee? Let me know, and let me know why. Just for me being nosy. You don't have to, but let me know why. That's it. Tea or coffee? Pick one. 083 306 9696, the Kilkenny Fairstone text and WhatsApp line. It's also viral hit of the weekday. I'll be spilling the tea, keeping you updated on the news from the world of sport and playing great music. I'll prove it to you. Now is the Triple Throwback. Welcome along.
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0: Can't stop the spirits when I need you. This life is more than just a read-through.
1: There you have it. That's the triple throwback with Can't Stop. Red Hot Chili Peppers finishing us off. Now, lots of messages flying in regards to our Corrib Oil competition. Corrib Oil on the College Road celebrating their official relaunch of their new look store. We have a 50-euro voucher today to give away. We're just asking you, do you prefer tea or coffee? And give us a reason why. Lots of people messaging in. I'll go through a few of them. Coffee. I don't drink coffee to wake up. I wake up to drink coffee, says Malcolm. Fair enough. I only drink black coffee. I lived in a flat without a fridge and got fed up with milk always going off when I made tea. So black coffee it became since 1969. And lots of coffee it remains since. Wonderful story, Joan. Thanks for that. Lines Gold Label. I drink tea, especially in the morning with my two slices of Brendan's bread. Today's bread today. Two slices of Brendan's toast and lots of Irish butter to kickstart my morning, says Grace. I'll get through lots more messages. They're absolutely flying in. People are dying for that 50-euro voucher from Corrib Oil and the stories that go along with it. They just make me smile. They just make me smile. That's why I'm asking you to do that. It is the afternoon show. Hopefully we'll keep making you smile with lots of great music. That is my promise to you, the soundtrack to your day. Sports is on the way as well, so simple things.
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0: 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Great Irish music. And speaking of Irish Music Month is back this September. 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Amazing. Just to see a group of people together. I know singer-songwriters, a lot of people like to be individual, but I came up in a band era. I love the fact that there's people just getting together, playing a bit of music. And if that's you or it's someone you know, well, we're choosing four acts. 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
0: We'll start with racing. There is an 8-race card going to post at 2 o'clock out in our own beautiful Goran Park. The Irish Stallion Farms Filly's Maiden is starting us off. Last race is at 5:30 with a wonderful name. Racing again September 19th Maiden. So 8-race card from 2 o'clock out in Goran Park. On to Gaelic Games and Hurling takes centre stage in Carlow this weekend with semi-finals across all the grids. In the JJ Kavanagh Senior Championship, Mount Leinster Rangers, well, they're taking on Bagnallstown, while Ballinkillen meet St Mullins. Both games on Sunday and now watch Cullen Park. You can hear them live, of course, here on KCLR's Carlow Frequency, thanks to Dan Morrissey and Co. Now, last night, KCLR analyst Joe Nolan has been looking at the defending champions Mount Leinster Rangers and what he's made of them so far.
2: Probably have unearthed, you know, some more talent or kind of tweak things again this year. There's probably no game really so far that we've really seen, we'll call it, their full hand. You know, they are the team to beat, rightly on top of the group on merit. Like I said, their panel strength and their panel depth is probably something that most other teams in the semi-final won't have compared to theirs.
0: Thanks very much there, Mr. Nolan. Pat Sullivan is officially back in charge of the Cork Ladies Footballers. The Dungarvan man returns for a second stint as Rebels manager, having led them to a Division 1 title back in 2019. On to soccer, Evergreen. It's all roads leading to Castlebar on Sunday for their FAI Junior Cup semi-final. They're taking on Castlebar Celtic, and that game, I can confirm, will be live on KCLR Plus, thanks to Le Hearts. On to soccer, a few hours left for Premier League clubs to get their final transfer deals over the line. The summer window closes at 11 o'clock tonight. We're looking around the grounds just hours before the window closes, Aston Villa have completed the signing of a new centre-back. They have signed Taylor Howard-Bellis from Southampton in a deal worth €35 million. Everton have agreed a deal with Lyon for Ainsley Maitland-Niles. It's reported that the Toffees are going to play around €5 million for the former Arsenal player. Meanwhile, Germany and Newcastle striker Nick Waltemades arrived in Italy ahead of a season-long loan with Juventus, and Hull City have completed a €15 million deal for German striker Ilya Sansa from Union Berlin. Wonder if Manchester United are, you know, just going to open the wallet now and buy someone decent. Probably not. That's your sport.
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0: Little something for ya.
1: Yes, and I got something for you from Corrib Oil on the College Road in Kilkenny, a 50-euro voucher. I'm asking you, do you prefer tea or coffee? 083 306 9696. Marie Farrell says, coffee doesn't ask questions. Coffee understands. Hi, Shane. I love a cup of tea with a nice little bun, says Risa. Tea can't beat a nice hot cup of tea. Great to refresh, says Mary. See, I'm loving all the stories that come with. Hi, Shane. Tea's my favourite one, with John Walsh and then Brian Redman, and of course a cuppa with you. Addicted to tea. A big pick-me-up. Thanks for playing Mary Don't Go. Loves the song He Was 1 Year Old. Ah, what a, it is a great song. Don't go. I might play it later. Tea every time. Never liked the smell of coffee. I'm definitely a tea. I did a video about that for Waterford Whispers News years ago. I think it's up online somewhere. People that were teaholics. Tea was brought up in our house. Never drank coffee, says Mary. I have to have my coffee first thing in the morning to get ready for the day, says Jackie. I think I'm a coffee person as well. Coffee is tastier and more variety, says Maureen O'Brien. Would you be into a hazelnut latte? Quite possibly. Mary Crosby sent me in a photo of a picture of her with a coffee in the womb. Fair enough. Fair enough. I'm loving it all. 083-306-9696. You want to get in on this competition, ask the Kilkenny First on text and WhatsApp line. 50-euro voucher for Corrib Oil on the College Road, who are celebrating their redevelopment. Get those messages in now.
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1: She must be very sad. Her boyfriend's choosing Texas. She just wants to be her. I like it though. I just want to be her so bad, but it hurts so bad. It's quite cool. It's quite cool. I'll tell you what else is cool. 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It's a tribute to a local actor, director and producer, Mary Craddock, who died back in April. Una will be joined by Mary's friends, theatre colleagues and family, sharing stories and memories of someone who was just such a big part of the local theatre community. 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From 7 until 8. I'm here until 4. We'll have Viral Hit of the Week and the news coming up. But before that, Dermot Kennedy after the break.
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0: There be days like this.
1: Dermot Kennedy, days like this here on the afternoon show. Loads of messages still flying in for our €50 carb oil voucher. I'm just asking, it's here, coffee. Let me know why. You pick one over the other, 083 306 9696. Oh, it has to be coffee all the way. First thing in with the one square of 70% chocolate. Oh, very nice. Diane Cummins just simply says coffee. Coffee, preferably decaf. I never got the point of decaf coffee, but, you know, each to their own. Fran says, I love tea. Coffee is way too bitter for me. See, I'm loving the reasoning. Oh, it has to be a nice strong cup of tea. Don't like the taste of coffee, but I love the smell of it. See, we're all each to our own. Now we are going to go to the news at 2, and I'll be giving you details of what the viral hit of the week is. But not before we get a bit of somber. Just after playing Electric Picnic at the weekend, maybe a gig coming up in Ireland. This is My Body Isn't Ready.

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7: It's 2 o'clock. Good afternoon. I'm Martin Quilty and making your KCLR News headlines this hour. Cann's Bookshop in Kilkenny is to close its doors after 32 years of trading in the city. We'll have more on this in our main bulletin at 5 o'clock. Hitting a child in excess of the speed in an area where children are walking to school could have devastating consequences. That's the warning from Gardaí following a number of speed detections yesterday. It comes after a driver was caught doing 86 kilometres an hour in a 50 zone in Johnstown during a speed enforcement operation. Roads Policing Inspector Paul Donoghue is warning motorists to obey the limits around school zones. There's good news for people in Ferrybank with a new hospitality offering opening shortly. Helen's Bar will open in an hour's time in the former Briar Rose premises, with the restaurant expected to open in the coming days. The venue will offer breakfast, lunch, evening meals and Sunday lunch, with space for up to at least 80 people. Helen Myler, who's originally from the area, told KCLR News she's delighted to be back serving the Ferrybank community. The Agriculture Minister says the US President's upcoming visit is an opportunity to discuss Irish concerns about the impact of the ongoing war in Iran. Donald Trump is due to visit Dublin and his resort in Doonbeg during the Irish Open Golf Tournament at the end of next week. The Dáil on Friday approved a €400 million plan to extend rather the fuel excise cuts for a further 2 months due to the US war with Iran driving up energy costs. And Dublin Fire Brigade is attending a fire at a recycling facility in Clondalkin. Three fire engines and a turntable lather are at the scene. The service says smoke can be seen between the Red Cow and Lucan on the M50. It is just gone a minute and a half past two. Your weather update is next.
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7: It'll be mostly cloudy this afternoon with an isolated shower. There may also be some bright spells too in light to moderate south to southeast winds. Right now it is 20 degrees in Carlow Town, 20 degrees in Kilkenny City, and yes, it's 20 degrees in Ferrybank.
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12: Martin!
7: Hi Shane!
12: Yes, he's back! The fun, happy-go-loving Martin is back.
7: How are you?
12: I'm good, how are you?
7: Yeah, I'm great, thanks.
12: I have a question for you.
7: You always do, go ahead.
12: Right, we are running our competition today. Carboil voucher. I'm asking people a very hard question.
7: Go ahead.
12: Tea or coffee, and why?
7: Oh, tea. Because I hate coffee.
12: What do you hate about the coffee now?
7: You see, I'm kind of a funny being anyway. I will bake with coffee and I will bake a coffee cake and I will do the mix and put it into it, etc. And I won't taste it to see whether it's all right or not because I just don't like coffee. I don't like the smell of it even.
12: Who you make it? Like, how do you know if it's going to be decent if you're giving it to someone?
7: Because Ken has tried it and he told me it was nice. So
12: okay, all right, fair enough. Ken was the testing dummy. What do you love about tea?
7: It's so soothing. It quenches the thirst. I would drink 4 or 5 cups of tea a day. I don't know. It must be a new something because Dermot likes his tea as well.
12: I never got tea.
7: Didn't you?
12: No, not that I've never had it. Like, I never got, no one ever gave me any tea. No, it's just, coffee is the, like, get me going kind of thing.
7: Yeah.
12: I'm a mad lad on caffeine though, as we know.
7: Oh, we know.
12: You'd have to be.
7: Yeah.
12: You know what I mean? But no,
7: you just like spilling the tea.
12: Yeah, I do like spilling the tea. Yeah. That's because I don't like drinking it. I just spill it.
7: No, it can't be a good cup of tea.
12: Yeah, a lot of people, I've been surprised though. A lot of people are saying coffee.
7: Yeah, coffee is popular. I mean, when you go and you do the takeouts and etc. And I'd be at a lot of matches too. And the go-to drink is coffee for a lot of people. But no, I can't.
12: Yeah, well, no, since I said that, messages are coming in. Just people just talking about tea. Basically, Barry's master blend for me. Although I don't drink coffee, the smell of percolated coffee brings back wonderful childhood memories for me.
7: Yeah.
12: Well,
7: I always had the memories of the tea. I mean, I even got the tea in the bobbies, as we call it, when we were young. Someone had put milk there and all.
12: My ma, the other day asked me to send down tea bags to her. So I had to send down 6 tea bags to her. That's how much she loves it. But yeah, thanks very much, Martin. Appreciate it. I'll have a coffee if there's one going, though. That's basically why I asked you.
7: Right.
12: Thanks. If there's one going, don't go out your way. Thanks, Martin. I'm asking you, tea.
7: You know, I always go out of the way.
12: I know, that's why I asked. I'm asking you out there, tea or coffee? I'm getting a coffee now, according to Martin, and I'm going to appreciate that. 083-306-9696, and that €50 voucher for Cora Boyle on the College Road, who are celebrating their new redevelopment on Friday, could be yours. Final Hit of the Week coming up. This one went balubas a few years ago as well. One of my favourite bands is the Glass Animals with Heat Waves.

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0: The must-hear track taking the internet by storm.
2: Yes, it's time for today's viral hit of the week. This has blown up due to an exclusive look at a particular game that has been 13 years in the making. Netflix showcased the first look at the new GTA 6 game coming out in November. And for all the complaining fans and all the complaining that we've done over the wait, it looks to be worth it. I genuinely think we're going to lose a huge amount of society due to this game. Lots of people just locked indoors for years, probably. For years. Is that a good thing? I don't know. Maybe some people. Maybe having me locked indoors playing it is a good thing for society. Anyway, this song played in that exclusive look and it has made the five-year-old tune immediately become one of the most viral songs in the world. It's Inner Light by Elderbrook with Bob Moses.

0: Alex Warren with Passenger. That's a favourite around these parts, I can assure you. I'm also finding out what your favourite is in terms of tea and coffee. Why I have a €50 voucher for Corrup Oil on College Road in Kilkenny. Lots of people messaging in. I'll get through these messages now. Barry's Master Blend for me. Also, we have someone in from the UK saying Yorkshire tea for me. First cup of me day. I've lost it. I lost it. Apologies, Nicola. I apologise. Relaxing with a cup of tea, listening to KCLR and herbal tea at night. The best ever. I like the odd cup of tea, mostly odd cup of coffee, mostly tea though, from Eileen. If you want to get in with a chance of winning that €50 Corrup Oil voucher, tea or coffee to 083 306 9696 and give us a little story as well.
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That's Kingfisher with next to me here on the afternoon show. 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

Our new Slayin' headliners, that's Fontaine's DC with Marianne, the currently the biggest song on KCLR. Now we're getting ready for a big relaunch of Corrib Oil on the College Road in Kilkenny this Friday. Natalie and the team have got a new look shop ready. There'll be food to sample from the deli and bakery. Some good prizes up for grabs. The prize today is a €50 voucher for Corrib Oil. And I'm just asking a simple question. Do you prefer tea or coffee? If you're sitting there going neither, fair enough. You're absolutely no use to me today. Tea or coffee, send it into 083 306 9696. Esther says she loves tea or coffee, but the fresh scones out of Corrib Oil are absolutely delicious. Teresa Furlong saying coffee as well. Get those messages in. That €50 could be yours. You could be going, this is the greatest day in all the days of my life. Today, it just could be the greatest day in all the days of my life. Hopefully you sound like that. The reason why I'm doing that is because this song is called Greatest Day. I'm not just mental all the time. Just some of it.

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Fade Out Lines by The Avenor here on the afternoon show. We have that €50 voucher to be won for Cora Boyle. 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I'll be spilling some tea after the news at 3:00.

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7: Good afternoon, it's 3 o'clock. I'm Martin Quilty, making your KCLR News headlines this hour. The Russian president told his Iranian counterpart he admires the courage and resilience of the Iranian people. Vladimir Putin met Mahmoud Pezeshkian on the sidelines of the Shanghai Cooperation Organization summit. According to the Russian news agent TASS, President Putin said the truce agreed between Iran and the US proved unstable and too fragile. He also said his country is trying to provide Iran with the necessary assistance during what he describes as this difficult period. EU defence ministers have been discussing how to protect underwater cables around Ireland and other coastal countries this afternoon. They're meeting in Druids Glen in Wicklow as part of Ireland's EU presidency. Ukraine's war with Russia and the role of space in defending the bloc are also on the agenda. The strike by legal aid solicitors is heading into another month despite district courts resuming full schedules today. More than 100 solicitors across the country have staged a walkout from the courts as part of their ongoing dispute against a new flat fee model of payment. Under the system, solicitors are paid a set rate per case instead of per court appearance. Waterford City and County Council is facing a huge legal bill following an unsuccessful judicial review in the High Court in July. The council pursued legal action over the redevelopment of Ferrybank Shopping Centre, but withdrew after being advised the judge was unlikely to find in their favour. The final bill could reach €500,000, with Waterford ordered to cover the costs of all parties, including Kilkenny County Council and Dunn Stores. A spokesperson for the local authority has confirmed their legal costs are just over £149,000, with Waterford's final figure due to be discussed this Wednesday at a corporate policy group meeting. And Dolly Parton's estate has confirmed plans for a star-studded two-day Dolly Fest next year. The inaugural festival will take place across two consecutive weekends in Nashville and London and will honour the late country singer's life and legacy. Dolly died at age 80 last Tuesday after a brief battle with cancer. It's gone 2 minutes past three. Your weather update is next. You.

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4: It'll be mostly cloudy this afternoon with an isolated shower, some turning heavy in places. There may also be some bright spells too. Highest temperatures of 18 to 20 degrees and a light to moderate southwest breeze. Right now though, it's 20 degrees across the board in Carlow Town, Kilkenny City and Ferry Bank.
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5: It certainly is the afternoon show, and it's the last hour of the show, which means it's your last chance to get your hand on this tasty voucher. If you're around Kilkenny this Friday, Cora Boyle on the College Road is the place to be, as they're officially relaunching their new look store. Some really nice treats from the deli and bakery, prizes to be won. The team really looking forward to seeing you all, but we've got a chance for you to win a €50 voucher. The question is, do you prefer tea or coffee? That's it. You don't have to go Google anything. Just tell me what you prefer. I love my tea first thing in the morning, says one listener. Coffee is just simple coffee. Joe is after texting 15 times saying tea. Another message in from Adrian. Tea for me. I never like the taste of coffee. I don't mind making it for someone else when they call around. Coffee might start to any day, and toast. The only way I can get moving for the day, says Martina. Let me know. Give me a little story along with it. 083 306 9696. Considering we've just turned over to September, this is JP Cooper with the September song. See what I did there? It's the afternoon show. Soundtrack to your day.

0: 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Yours forever.
1: The top five most played songs on KCLR this week. Five.
0: Cat's Eye with Animal is the fifth biggest song currently on KCLR. It just won't go away. Sam Fender, Olivia Dean, Rain Me In.
1: Three.
0: We heard it earlier. Sienna Spyro, Great Expectations in at three. That's a dreamy song. Tame Impala with Loser, the second biggest song on KCLR, which means
1: number one.
0: Our slain headliners, Fontaine's DC, holding the top spot as the biggest song on KCLR.
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0: The chart comes your way every single Friday just after 2, but all those great songs you'll hear on KCLR throughout the week and weekend. I'll play one now to prove it. It's Cat's Eye, Animal.

0: Blue Boy will remember me. A throwback there here on the afternoon show. Don't forget, we do have that €50 voucher for Corrib Oil up for grabs. Get your messages into 083 306 9696. Tea or coffee and why you love either one. Mert says tea is the best drink of the day. Elaine says, I love my coffee in the morning and a cup of tea in the evening. Fair enough, you like either or. That's perfectly acceptable. I love tea because it's warm, comforting, and somehow makes everything feel a little better, whether I'm happy, tired, stressed, or simply enjoying a quiet moment. A good cup of tea is always there for me. See, this is why I love these stories. Coffee, you can't beat it for great taste and energy boost to get you through the day. Tea, a friend of mine got in trouble one time in school and had to write an essay on the life of a tea bag, says Zadine Gant. I used to love those. I didn't love getting in trouble at school, but I used to love those ridiculous things that they make you do. It helps you be creative. What happens if you don't drink tea or coffee, says Ellen? For sure. Doesn't matter. Do you prefer one? Is it tea or coffee? If you had to pick one, you don't even have to like the taste. Maybe the look of it. Let us know. 083 306 9696.
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0: The tea was, can we say this? The tea was...
1: Hold the goss.
0: Apparently, I've just seen it.
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2: All right, let's have a look at the news according to me. Britain's Got Talent has come up with a new way of finding people who might have talent. You can now audition for the next series on Instagram. Apparently, we've reached a point where we're getting onto Britain's Got Talent has involved scrolling through Instagram. It's not like it was high art anyway. Some things were quite cool on it. Stavros Flatley springs to mind. It's been going since 2007. We've had singers, dancers, magicians, dogs, people who can burp the national anthem. And now you can just send them an Instagram video. At this stage, you know, the final could be someone doing a TikTok dance against a man who can do a TikTok dance. I don't know. Have you not kind of run your course now at this stage? People still watch it? Maybe it's just me that's not watching it. I don't watch a lot of stuff. If it's not soccer or wrestling, I'm kind of just tuned out. Another classic is getting dragged back out of the cupboard as well. We talk about this a lot. Just the lack of fresh ideas. There's a new RoboCop TV series coming to Prime with Dan Stevens playing Alex Murphy. Because apparently the time is right for RoboCop. Why? Did someone in the world suddenly wake up and say, you know what we're missing? RoboCop. We've already had the films, we've had the remake, we've had various attempts to keep this thing alive, and now we're getting a TV series. Just leave some things alone. But there is something I am actually quite excited about. Saber Kilkenny celebrating 20 years this year. It's finishing up with something that sounds absolutely brilliant. Samhain Spectacle in Flaming Sound with Keela is coming to UPMC Nolan Park on October 26th. Keela, fantastic artist, worked with him on a movie that we made years ago, Dice Men Productions, called The Tale of Billy O.C. that stars one Brendan Corcoran. Keela, or part of Keela, did the soundtrack to it. But you've got Keela, you've got fire artists, you've got dancers, musicians, the whole thing built around Samhain, the old Irish festival, marking the change from summer into winter. That sounds like an actual spectacle. Not a remake, not a reboot, no sign of RoboCop, no having to send your videos to Instagram to get in. Not something you've already watched six times. Fire, music, dancing, and Keela in Nolan Park. Now that is something worth going to see. And that is your tea.
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0: Kiss Me here on the afternoon show. It is Shane with you. We are giving you the opportunity to win a €50 voucher for Corb Oil, and the messages are great. Esther, tea or coffee, love a good cup of tea with a nice fresh scone with loads of country butter. You can't beat it. Coffee all day long, says Patricia. Keep those messages coming in. We're going to announce the winner of that voucher in about 15 minutes time. Once again, 083 306 9696 is the Kilkenny Fairstone text and WhatsApp line if you want to be in with a chance to win that €50 voucher for Carb Oil.
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0: Hot House Flowers, don't go here on the afternoon show. Sorry, Hot House Flowers, I'll have to go. I'll have to hand over to Vinny at 4 on the home run. He's joining me in studio now. How are you, sir?
1: Hello.
0: Are you keeping well?
1: I'm keeping as well as you can possibly keep on a Tuesday.
0: Can I ask you, tea or coffee?
1: Tea.
0: Yeah?
1: Yeah.
0: All day, every day.
1: Yeah, I don't drink coffee at all, to be honest.
0: No?
1: No, never got the taste for it. I love the smell and I love the idea of it. And you know what? When you go away on holiday, it's very hard to be a tea drinker because they don't do tea in other countries like we do tea.
0: Yeah.
1: Like we do all day tea, every hour of the day tea.
0: We do be doing tea.
1: And even if they do have tea, it's those flavoured teas.
0: Herbal stuff
1: and Earl Grey, and it's not tea. It's not tea, really. I mean, of course it is tea. The chai. Chai is all right.
0: Yeah.
1: You know what I've discovered in the last couple of years?
0: Tell me.
1: At a push, if you go to a place, they probably have a chai latte. All right as well. It's just chai with like
0: it's no coffee milk
1: on the top. No, it's not coffee. It's just a chai with kind of.
0: Do you ever have a coffee?
1: Oh, I've tasted it. It's just too kind of dark and it's almost heavyish or something.
0: As I got older, I started liking coffee because it's very bitter when you're younger. But I've noticed that with like olives. I like olives now.
1: Oh, I love olives.
0: Yeah, and I used to hate olives.
1: Oh, really?
0: Yeah, and like pickled stuff.
1: Love pickle stuff.
0: I don't know what
1: it
0: is.
1: I love pickles, yeah.
0: What is it about my taste buds that have developed?
1: I think you become less fussy. I was a very fussy child when it came to food. The amount of food that I didn't eat, oh, I could list yet. But there's nothing I don't eat now, to be honest, apart from coffee, obviously.
0: I used to hate cauliflower. Don't mind it now.
1: Don't mind cauliflower. I prefer broccoli.
0: Celery. I will not eat celery.
1: I don't mind it.
0: You put celery in anything, I will not eat it.
1: Yeah.
0: Anyway, home run?
1: Home run, sure. Maybe more food conversations.
0: Oh.
1: You never know.
0: You never know.
1: I have more giveaways to give away. If you fancy winning more vouchers.
0: Yeah.
1: I have vouchers to give away.
0: Go away.
1: More than the one, actually.
0: Right.
1: Yeah.
0: Who's it for?
1: It's for furniture and design.
0: Oh, class. We got a load of people messaging in about that yesterday.
1: Mm-hmm.
0: Yeah.
1: So there you go. And Casey Lore quiz, live concert news, everything else.
0: The usual hijinks.
1: Yeah.
0: It sounds great. Vinny, I'm going to tune into the home run from 4 o'clock.
1: Thanking you.
0: And hopefully win that voucher.
1: Nice one. Cheers.

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And that just about wraps us up here on the afternoon show. Until tomorrow, stay safe, stay sane, and stay tuned in. I'm Shane, and you gorgeous thing, yeah. Well, you're just sound out. Good luck.

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6: Good afternoon, it's 4 o'clock. I'm Martin Quilty, and coming up in your main evening bulletin at 5, FORSA members have voted unanimously in favour of industrial action in a dispute over pay, and a local bookshop in Kilkenny is to close its doors after 32 years in business. Well, in other news, Andy Burnham's making his first appearance in the House of Commons as British Prime Minister. It's 16 years since he last spoke at the UK Parliament's dispatch box. A maths professor says she was ignored while in a group tasked with reviewing the Leaving Cert maths exams. Dr. Aveen Nihulwan left the team before its draft curricula was released, which she says is full of errors and inconsistencies. It's one of many groups the National Council for Curriculum and Assessment has set up to reform secondary school subjects. The National Transport Authority has proposed improving access for pets on public transport. Following a public consultation, it plans to make all rules surrounding pets consistent across buses, trains and the Lewis. Small animals will no longer need to be in a suitable box while on board, following strong opposition that the rule was impractical. Larger dogs will need to be on a lead and muzzled at all times. It's approaching a minute and a half past four. Your weather update is next.
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6: It's going to be a mostly cloudy afternoon with an isolated showers, some turning heavy in places. There may also be some bright spells too. Highest temperatures of 18 to 20 degrees and a light to moderate southwest breeze. Right now it's still 20 degrees across the board in Carlowtown, Kilkenny City and Ferrybank.
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10: 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The Afternoon Show back tomorrow Wednesday for the midweek Afternoon Show with Shane. But it is the Home Run between now and 7 o'clock and another busy one on the way. We will, of course, have another round of the KCLR quiz. 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And I have more prizes to go, thanks to our friends at Furniture and Design Bagnallstown Carlow, celebrating their birthday this week. I'll tell you more, and I'll tell you how you can get your hands on not one, but indeed two vouchers. Well, you know, two people getting one voucher each. I'll fill you in on all the necessary details as we go, but I do have two vouchers to go this evening on the Home Run. 083 306 9696 is the number you'll need for all of that and more. I'd love to hear from you. What are you doing of a Tuesday afternoon? What's the world doing out there? I haven't been out. We have plenty of today's best music and your favourite songs of all time on the way as well. We'll kick it off with Maroon 5 and Christina Aguilera. 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

Imelda May and Big Bad Handsome Man on a Tuesday. It's the Home Run and it is Vinny with you. On the 1st of September, it's the start of the new storm season. It's a big day in the meteorological calendar. And if you haven't heard the list, I'm about to tell you what the new list of names for the storm season of 26-27 is. And let's see if your name is on there. Will there be a storm named in your honour in the coming months? So there are 21 names, as always, because we don't do Q, U, X, Y or Z. So if your name starts with any of those letters, again, you're out of luck. And as always, it is a joint effort by Met Aaron, the Met Office in the UK and the Dutch Forecasting Service, KNMI. Now, each of them get to pick seven names on the list. So A to, I was going to say Z, but of course it's not A to Z. It's A and whatever other letters are there. So Austin for A, A-U-S-T-E-N. We'll get into that in a sec. There's Boelo, Chloe, Dano, Evelyn, Finn, Gwendolyn, Heather, Ivy, Jade, Killian, Leisha, Miriam, Nicola, Olaf, Phelim, Ruben, Sean, Theo, Vesna, and Wendy. I think it's Wendy. It's W-E-N-D-E. Wendy. I'm going to say Wendy. And I'll tell you what the Irish ones are. Met Aaron got to pick four names straight away, and they went for Austin, Evelyn, Killian, and Miriam. Austin is in honour of Austin Nagel, who was the first director of Met Aaron, and Evelyn is for both Evelyn Murphy, the first woman to present the weather on RTE, and Evelyn Cusack as well, of course, who was the first female head of forecasting. Heather, Leisha, and Phelim are also Irish picks, and they were chosen by the public. The rest of the names, obviously, as I went through there, chosen by either the UK or indeed the Netherlands. Is your name on there? Mine isn't. As I only discovered after the fact, Vincent has been a storm in, I think it was 23, 24. But as I have lamented before, never gets to V. So there's never going to be a storm, you know, Vincent or whatever your name is, if it's beginning with V. We regularly get to about L, M, N. Mind you, with all of the talk of El Nino, this could be a wild season, so we might have plenty. Well, El Nino could have a thing or two to say about storm season 2026-27. Are you on there? You can let us know. 083-306-9696. Let's hope, you know, that it doesn't quite come true, you know, the storm season 26-27 preparing to be a wild one. We could do without after the summer we did have.

0: Eiffel 65 from the 90s and Blue on the Home Run. It's Casey Lore and it's Vinny with you. At the start of another storm season, as we were saying, I asked you, are you on the list? Nicola's on there and the son, Dan, as well. Yeah, there's Nicola and Dan O are on the list as well. Somebody texted, Olaf will be a snowstorm, surely. Of course, from Frozen. Yeah, well done. I was just looking back. The Met Office's website in the UK has reminded me that we had not that many storms in the last season. We only got to Dave. We had Amy, Bram, Chandra and Dave. So all we needed was four names. So whatever the rest of the names were on last year's list didn't get a look in at all. Hopefully it'll be the same this time around. We don't want as many storms as might take up the entire list. 083 306 96 96. Now, furniture and design. Bagnallstown Carlow are celebrating 19 years in business this Friday, the 4th of September, and the start of their big birthday sale, which ends on Monday, the 21st of September. So you've time to get in and make the best of the deals. Now, the KCLR Daily will be coming to you live from Furniture and Design this Friday from 10 o'clock. So Brian and the crew will be there in store. But ahead of that, I have more chances to win. €50 vouchers this evening on the Home Run. Indeed, I have two to go, and I'm going to give you the chance to win the first of those vouchers right now. I have some very simple questions to ask you relating to furniture and interior design and anything you might find along the way inside in the house. So your first question this evening, if you want to get your hands on a €50 voucher for furniture and design, is what room in the house would you most commonly find a sofa in? Now, you might actually have two names for this. It depends on where you keep your sofa, I suppose. But in general, what room in the house would you most commonly find a sofa in? 083 306 96 96 is the number. Get your texts in. And I could be reading out your winner, your name rather, as the winner of the first of those vouchers that I have for you, thanks to Furniture and Design this evening. Lots more to come on the way as well. I have a check on traffic next. I have music from the script and I'll be getting your input on some proper 90s cheesy dance on Spinner Bin. So we'll see what mood you're in next.
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0: 23 minutes past 4 of a Tuesday. Let's see what the traffic volume is looking like. First of all, starting in Kilkenny. Busy in some of the usual spots. College Road towards Ormond Road looking busy at the moment. Still busy along Granges Road. Back out towards the Freshford Road, that kind of area. Ring Road starting to build now. And the same story in Carlow. Busy through the middle of town. Busy from the Kilkenny Road in towards town by SETU. And if there is any more incidents or accidents that people should be warned about this evening, you can get in touch, if it's safe to do so, on the usual number, 083 306 96 96.
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0: Spinner Bin on the way next, and I'll remind you of our question for our furniture and design competition. €50 voucher up for grabs this hour. First, though, here's music from the script. Andy.

0: The script and Dare You to Doubt Me Tuesday on KCLR. That means we dip into the archives just after the news at 7 o'clock this evening for our documentary hour. And this evening, we're giving you another chance to hear our series guest editor, the entirety of which you can find right now indeed on the KCLR app and our website, KCLR96FM.com. This series featured a different guest editor and presenter each week, and the episode coming your way this evening is presented by Nevin Cody, a man best known for his shenanigans walks around Kilkenny City. We spoke to Nevin not so long ago on the home run indeed, back in the summer. He takes us on a wonderful whistle stop tour on air, taking in some of the stories and history of the city along the way. So you can hear all of that this evening between 7 and 8. It's another chance to hear guest editor on KCLR this evening with presenter Nevin Cody. Right now though, the lines remain open for our competition. Later this week, KCLR Daily will be coming to you live from Furniture and Design, Bagnallstown, Carlow, celebrating 19 years in business this Friday, the 4th of September, and also celebrating the start of their big birthday sale, which will run until Monday, the 21st of September. And to celebrate, we're giving you the chance to get your hands on €50 vouchers for Furniture and Design. I have two to go in all this evening. The first, this hour. If you answer the following question correctly, you're in the running. What room in the house would you most commonly find a sofa? And as I said, there's probably a couple of options on whatever you call that room yourself. Which room in the house would you most commonly find a sofa? 083 306 9696 is the number. I'll leave the lines open for the next little while on that, and I'll announce a winner before we get to 5 o'clock. Concurrently to that, this is also available to you right now.
1: 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Spin or bin.
0: Your chance to help me choose the playlist, because I have too much to fit in the 1 hour. So something has to go. But will it be? I told you I had some the stinkiest of 90s cheesy dance. Do you want to hear this forgotten hit from 2 Unlimited?

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Twilight Zone, their second number one. Back in what year was it? 1992. 083 306 9696. Text Spin if you want to send them a small royalties check in a few weeks for the play. If not, you can consign it to the bin forever. 083 306 9696 is the number. Depends on you. I've no control over the decision at all. Red Hot Chili Peppers for you right now, though. 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
0: You are deciding whether or not you want to hear this hit from the 90s. Unlimited and Twilight Zone. I mean, yeah, I grant you, not as well remembered as Get Ready for This and No Limits. Workaholic was another big Two Unlimited hit. I will, look, it's not looking good at the moment for Two Unlimited, I will say that. It's a spin from Jim though, but Philly says bin, so does Laura. It's a bin from Trina today. Debbie is going bin. Malcolm says bin. I mean, there's a couple coming in support of Two Unlimited, but it would be very much a come-from-behind victory as it stands. But you can change it. You have a couple of minutes. 083 306 96 96 if you want to hear Two Unlimited. Otherwise, I'll be digging something else out entirely. We'll hear Sam Fender next.
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0: That's Sam Fender with the help, of course, from Olivia Dean and their mega, mega hit number one, Rain Me In, on the home run for a Tuesday. Looking ahead to tomorrow evening here on KCLR, a special show to bring you The Arts Show returns with a special programme between 7 and 8, celebrating the life of local actor, director and producer Mary Craddock, who died this past April. Una Ní Bheall Domhnaigh will be joined by friends, theatre colleagues and family members to share stories and memories of one of the local theatre community's much loved and much missed members. That's an Arts Show special tomorrow evening, remembering and celebrating Mary Craddock. And it's on KCLR tomorrow from 7 o'clock, just after the home run. Right now, though, as we hit 4:45, a result on this.
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0: Yeah, it didn't look good from the off, I'm afraid. For Two Unlimited from the 90s, Twilight Zone, we will not find ourselves in this evening. Good 80% plus voting bin this evening, so I've had to pick something else. And I've gone Irish for you this evening. The late, great Mick Christopher. And the lasting hit that he left us with. This is Heyday on the home run.

0: Mick Christopher and Hey Day. Speaking of Irish music, by the way, Irish Music Month is back for the month of September and indeed into October as well. And we are looking for our new local hero to represent KCLR on the national stage. 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Well, an overall prize at the end. Hopefully you'll be the national winner. You will be the Irish new local hero. That will get you a prize worth €10,000. And it includes studio time, the release of a single, mentoring from industry experts, €5,000 cash. 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So we're looking for musicians and bands across Kilkenny and Carlow to enter. You have until September the 6th, so only 5 days away. This weekend really is the cutoff. And we'll choose, however hard it is, to choose four finalists in our search for a new local hero. 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Looking forward to hearing all of the great music that's going to come our way over the coming weeks. On the way, the word from inside the office here is they need some pep in their step on any given afternoon. And I've two tunes that will fit the bill nicely on the way next. And I'll be announcing our winner of the first of our vouchers from Furniture and Design in Carlow. All of that on the way.
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Milky, Just the Way You Are. 6 minutes of five, your main evening bulletin on the way from KCLR News. 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More on the sad story, the Kilkenny Bookstore, which is closing its doors after 32 years in business. Conversely, you'll read about a business which is opening on the Kilkenny-Waterford border. So good luck to all. More on the storm names for the 2026-27 storm season as well. See if you're in there. Those stories online and on the KCLR app and your main evening bulletin on the way. First winner of the afternoon for you, thanks to Furniture and Design, Bagnallstown Carlow, celebrating 19 years in business this Friday, the 4th of September. We'll be there, Brian and the crew, with the KCLR Daily. The big birthday sale runs until Monday, the 21st of September. 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I asked you where in the house would you be most likely to find a sofa. It was an interesting little survey because I got most commonly sitting rooms, but obviously lots of living rooms as well, so either or. As long as you didn't say bathroom, because that's weird. You were in the running. €50 voucher. Kevin Maguire is in Kilkenny. Kevin, well done to you. You are the winner of a €50 voucher. And I have one more to go a little bit later on the home run as well. So stick around. I ain't rickrolling you. I'm actually playing this. This is, as I said, for anybody who needs pep in the step this evening. This is Rick Astley and Never Gonna Give You Up, taking us to our main evening bulletin. Martin has all the big stories on the way. KCLR quiz to come too.

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7: Good evening, it is 5 o'clock. I am Martin Quilty and making your main evening news today. Forza members have voted overwhelmingly in favour of industrial action in a dispute over pay. The union has accused the government of failing to put forward serious proposals to date. Forza is the country's largest public service union, representing around 100,000 workers across the civil service, health and education sectors. General Secretary Kevin Callanan says strikes and other forms of industrial action are now a distinct possibility by the end of the month.
8: My sense of it is, obviously I don't want to preempt what our executive might decide tomorrow, but certainly we're looking at ranges of actions right across the public service in respect of Forza members. I think we're probably talking in terms of the very end of the month before action would commence.
7: The junior transport minister says the lack of motorway driving and learner training system doesn't sit easy. Sean Canny says he will speak with the Road Safety Authority and driving instructors to see how that could be introduced to the test. Currently, learner drivers are permitted to drive on public roads with a qualified person in the car, but that doesn't apply to motorways. The junior transport minister says that needs to change.
9: That's something that I kind of doesn't rest easily with me, but I think it's something that we need to tease out and see how we can actually best help get over that type of problem. And as I say, we will be building more motorways, dual carriageways, so people will be using them more and more. But at the moment, it's a question of reviewing what we're at. How can we improve it? Are there improvements required?
7: Cann's Bookshop in Kilkenny is to close its doors after 32 years in business. The iconic store, owned by Cann Coyley, announced the news on social media today, thanking the people of Kilkenny and local schools for their support over the years. She said since Brexit, it had become too difficult to get supplies from discounters. She says the bookshop was particularly proud of its children's books and the school book fairs.
10: We had a fantastic children's book business. Now, I worked very much on that, and I was actually very good at that area, right? And I was also very interested in reading myself, because I actually struggled to learn how to read myself, being dyslexic. So it was all of this was very close to my heart, and I loved the fact that we sold books from a euro upwards. Like, everybody could shop in Cann.
7: New car registrations nationally rose by 3% in August, according to the Society of the Irish Motor Industry. There were 1,299 new cars registered between January to August in Carlow, while in Kilkenny saw 2,005 units. Electric car registrations also increased in both counties. Carlow was up 100.56% in the same period last year, while the figures for Kilkenny was just over 96%. Brian Cook, SIMI Director General, told KCLR News the government should retain support for motorists looking to go green.
11: So this market shift towards battery electric vehicles, it's clearly evident, and it's crucial that the government supports this trend with incentives that build on this momentum in what really still is a developing market. So Budget 2027 provides the government with the ideal opportunity to build on the success of PEV sales by extending and retaining current incentives such as the SEAI grant.
7: And a South Kilkenny author is putting the finishing touches to his fifth book, having entered his 91st year. James E. Murphy, who has written extensively about local history, sport and local culture in his previous publications, has turned his attention to the decline of Atlantic salmon in the tributaries feeding the River Barrow as well as the Barrow itself. The Rathbarkin native and fishing enthusiast explained to KCLR News why such salmon numbers have declined.
2: There's a famous river up there in Listerdene, the Arrigan. That was a famous spawning river for salmon. And farmers used to wait until the spawn season, October, November, December. And they used to take the salmon out of the river with prawns to feed to the pigs. But that's all polluted now. And that's one of the reasons why the salmon population is decreasing. They have no clean streams to lay their eggs in.
3: The KCLR Evening News at 5. All the latest from Carlo and Kilkenny, along with the national and international stories.
7: The EU's top diplomat says the bloc trusts Ireland when it comes to defence. The issue was raised as EU defence ministers met in Wicklow, an event which required the British Navy to provide an element of the security. Defence Minister Helen McEntee says Ireland is increasing its spend in the area and will do so again in the budget. Vice President of the European Commission, Catch Callas, was asked if Ireland is considered a weak link within the EU.
4: I mean, the EU military committee is chaired by General Clancy from Cork. So I would say that the member states actually trust also people from neutral countries to have a say in European security and defence.
7: Solicitors say the ongoing dispute around legal aid risks driving young people out of the profession. Criminal aid solicitors are striking over a flat fee payment model, which was introduced on the 1st of July, replacing a system allowing fees to be paid per court appearance. More than 100 solicitors walked out of district courts around the country today, calling for more engagement from the Justice Department. One of them was Holly Lair, who claims the new payment scheme will be disincentive.
12: I think it gives me concerns about the viability of the work going forward. I'm in the job now, I'm qualified almost 5 years, and I suppose what I would be concerned about is that with this new system, it's oversimplifying something that's in fact quite complicated, and it could be cutting firms' revenue quite significantly.
7: And finally, most of us can contribute to this. 63% of drivers admit the county on a car's registration plate influences whether or not they buy it. A survey carried out by CarZone also found people from Cork are most loyal to their county's reg. 7 in 10 drivers from the county say they would actively choose a C registration. Almost all motorists surveyed say they are certain county registrations they would be less likely to buy. And coming up in your main sports update, KCLR analyst Joe Nolan believes Mount Leinster Rangers are the team to beat in the Carlow Senior Hurling Championship.
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7: The rest of the afternoon and evening will be mostly cloudy with an isolated shower, some turning heavy in places. There may also be some bright spells as well. It'll be generally cloudy and dry for most at first tonight. However, further cloud and rain will arrive overnight, turning heavy in places. Lowest temperatures of 12 to 15 degrees in light to moderate south to southeast winds. Right now, though, it is 20 degrees in Carlow Town, 20 in Kilkenny City, and 19 degrees in Ferrybank.
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14: It's an interesting one now. People are loyal to their county registration plates. What county's on your car?
7: OKK.
14: KK?
7: Yeah. Oh,
14: KK all the way.
7: KK all the way.
14: Mine is Wexford, even though I bought it in Cork. And I'm from Wexford, but I don't live there.
7: No, but you're originally a Wexford man, so you'd buy a Wexford reg.
14: It was a nice car. No, I had no control over it. It just happened to be a Wexford car when I bought it. I haven't bought a new car. What's the story if you buy a new car? In the county you buy it in, is that it?
7: Or it depends on where you're living. So even though I'm on the Waterford border, I could potentially have a KK or a Waterford plate.
14: So it's to do with your address?
7: Yeah.
14: Oh, okay. Interesting.
7: Basically.
14: Yeah. There are regs that you wouldn't see. What's the lesser seen regs of the world? Like, when was the last time you saw a Roscommon plate?
7: Yesterday, surprisingly enough.
14: Go away, I don't believe
7: it. I did, yeah. Roscommon Play passed me on the motorway.
14: Now, and you took note of it subconsciously because you knew I was going to be... I'd do the lotto if I were you. Let's see, what else do you not see? Monaghan? Cavan? I suppose it's the further away, I suppose.
7: Yeah, Monaghan and Cavan you wouldn't really see down this direction. Although, when you come closer to the summertime in particular, there is a lot of both Northern Ireland plates and... the Ulster plates that you will see on camper vans actually down around the Tramore area and so forth. But
14: So all things being equal now, if you went to shop for a new car, for a used car, say, and one was KK and the other was, I don't know, say Cork or something, would you go for the KK over the Cork Reg?
7: Oh God, yeah.
14: Just for pure loyalty.
7: Yeah. Unless the Cork registration car was far better and superior.
14: No, all things being equal, you'd go for the KK.
7: Oh,
14: I suppose. Well, yeah, so you might as well stay true to your county. Anyway, interesting one.
7: Now, I've had a leash registration before.
14: They exist, do they?
7: Yeah, they do.
14: Indeed.
7: It was a nice car too, I have to say.
14: Yeah, there you go. No, it wouldn't bother me what's on the plate, although it obviously did some people when the 1-3 thing came around.
7: Oh, it certainly did, and it can be decisive, Vinny.
14: I'm still not sure how I feel about splitting the 131 and the 132 and obviously everything since. I'd have been grand driving around in a 13 reg car.
7: It's possible, but it's all to do... It was the same in England and it has been that way for years. It's all to do with the price of the cars because obviously if you buy a car in July... Yeah. It's 6 months old nearly by that stage, whereas now, if you buy a car in July, it's brand new. Yeah. So you're going to get towards the end of the year out of it.
14: I don't understand the UK reg system at all. And I have read up on it and I've tried to understand it, but sure goes out of my head. That's a whole other conversation.
7: Well, all I know is the 1-7, I think, is the first 6 months of the year. And if you have a 6-7 then or whatever, so that would have been 17.
14: Oh, right. I'd have forgotten that again in 10 minutes.
7: Yeah.
14: Thanking you for the info though, Martin.
7: You're more than welcome.
14: Cheers to you.
15: With kids, every day brings something new. 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That's why VHI now offers kids cover for less than €9 a month. So they can keep being kids and you can give them the healthcare they need. 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
14: Into the second hour we go on the Home Run this evening, and as always we're about to kick off another round of the KCLR quiz. If you fancy getting your name in our cash draw, stick around because I have four new questions coming your way, KCLR, and you could be joining Doreen from yesterday in our cash draw. A handy €100 in return for four correct answers this evening. So the first of those questions on the way next. First though, we'll kick things off with Anastasia.

0: That's Anastasia and Left Outside Alone. 5:15 on a Tuesday evening. Oh, plenty of county loyalty on the text line when it comes to the reg plates.
1: Well, Vinny, Adrian here. KK would have to be my car anyway, always. I even hate leaving Kilkenny to go anywhere because you see signs then, welcome to county so-and-so or whatever. But when I'm coming back, I don't mind when it says welcome to county Kilkenny because I love it and I know that I'm back on sacred ground. That probably sounds a bit silly, but no, it'd have to be KK for me. Great show, by the way. Keep up the good music.
0: Oh, thank you very much, Adrian. I'd say you're not alone. Plenty of people loyal to your county. Anybody who wouldn't buy a car with anything other than your native county's reg on it? 083 306 9696.
2: Four letters, four questions. The KCLR quiz on the home run.
0: Fancy €100 in your pocket? And well, you do. That could be yours come the end of the week on the KCLR quiz. You need to get your name in our cash draw, though, by answering four questions correctly. The answers will start with K, C, L and R in that order. Here's your K question. What name is given to a speech or address which sets out the central theme of a conference? Would usually be the head person of a company that would give this speech. What name is given to that speech or address which sets out the central theme of a conference? It begins with K. What word am I thinking of? 083 306 9696. Not quite yet. Wait until you have all four answers. C is on the way. Speaking of C, by the way, here's the Coors. From their debut and still my favourite Coors album, from the mid-90s, this is the title track, Forgiven, Not Forgotten. Great song.

0: The Coors and Forgiven, Not Forgotten. Jackie says, I live in Kilkenny, but originally rather from Carlo. Happy with either registration. Yeah, I'd say you're not alone. I'm not too fussed either when it comes to a car. I wouldn't care what's on the reg. Lot more important factors when it comes to buying a car. Like the colour.
1: Four letters, four questions. The KCLR quiz on the home run.
0: Actually, I kind of chuckled there, but the colour would be an important thing to a lot of people, I suppose. That's a whole other conversation. 083 306 9696. We will continue the KCLR quiz. Second question. Answer always starts with C. And yeah, it's one of these ones. What word follows short, deep, and clean? What word beginning with C follows short, deep, and clean? Have a think about that. See if you're thinking the same as me. Maybe there's more than the one option, but I'm thinking of one anyway. 083 306 9696. That's the second of four answers that I'll be looking for. The remainder of the questions on the way. L is a movie question, for example, and it'll be coming to you far side of a check on traffic and music from Bella Kay.
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0: Speaking of reg plates, let's see how many are about. Volume-wise, traffic this evening looking busy along the Dublin Road as always in Kilkenny, the Ring Road, all the way past the Bennett's Bridge Road roundabout towards the Waterford Road roundabout, busy as always, and through some of the usual locations in the city centre as well. Unaware of any incidents or accidents holding things up this evening, if that changes, you can let us know, as it stands busy enough as always along the N80 in Carlow, either side of the Uthai Road roundabout from Grey Cullen towards the middle of town as well. 083 306 9696 is the number.
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0: The rest of the questions on the KCLR quiz on the way. L will follow Bella Kay. This is I Love It, I Love It, and I Love It once more.

0: Bella Kay on KCLR. Competitions galore on KCLR this week, because all this week on the afternoon show, Shane is giving you the chance to win a voucher worth €50 for the new look Corrib Oil service station on College Road in Kilkenny. So you can tune in each day from 1 o'clock to find out how to win. Oh, and keep an eye out for some of the KCLR team on Friday. They'll be there on site for the official relaunch with chances to win a hotel stay, Corrib Oil vouchers and a Kilkenny jersey. But tune in to Shane tomorrow from 1 o'clock for your next chance to get your hands on one of those vouchers worth €50. Dee says, obsessed with car edges. And the one you won't find in Kilkenny is Tip. Now, owners of Tip Reg cars in Kilkenny, let's be hearing you. There has to be plenty of you, despite what Dee says on WhatsApp this evening, 083 306 9696.
1: Four letters, four questions. The KCLR quiz on the home run.
0: We're halfway through the KCLR quiz. A reminder of K and C for you. Your K question as follows. What name is given to a speech or address which sets out the central theme of a conference? So this speech would be given by the main organiser, for example, or the CEO of a company or the main boss. What name is given to that speech or address at a conference? It begins with K. And your C question this evening. What word follows short, deep and clean? So short something, deep something, clean something, beginning with C. Those are the questions I've given you. On to L we go then. Movies, right here. Complete the title of the 2005 film starring Joaquin Phoenix as singer Johnny Cash. It was called Walk the something, beginning with L. Easy enough, methinks, if you know anything at all about films or music. Complete the 2005 film title. It starred Joaquin Phoenix as singer Johnny Cash, and it was called Walk the something beginning with L. Here's a classic for you from Primal Scream. It's moving on up.

0: Primal Scream and Moving On Up. Therese is in Kilkenny. She drives a TS Reg car. So there's at least one person. It was claimed that you wouldn't see a Tip Reg car in Kilkenny. Ne'er the twain shall meet and all of that. It's too big a rivalry. 083 306 9696.
1: Four letters, four questions. The KCLR quiz on the home run.
0: Final question then on this evening's KCLR quiz. Last answer always starts with R. What R is a sharp-edged blade used for cutting hair, especially from the face or legs? Oh, actually, I've just noticed now. The R and C questions are kind of related. There's your little bonus clue. What R is a sharp-edged blade used for cutting hair, especially from the face or legs? What would you use to shave, in other words? I know you know the answer. 083 306 9696 is the number to send all four answers to now, and I could be adding your name to Doreen from yesterday in our €100 cash draw. Handy money. You have until the end of the sport, which is on the way next, and of music on the way too from Harry Styles.
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10: How are you now? Let's have a look at the world of sport, and we'll start with Gaelic Games. Hurling takes centre stage in Carlow this weekend with semi-finals across all grades. In the JJ Kavanagh Senior Championship, Mount Leinster Rangers take on Bagnallstown while Ballykillen meets St Mullins. Both games are on Sunday at Netwatch Cullen Park, and you can hear them live on KCLR's Carlo Frequency, thanks to Dan Morrissey and Co. KCLR analyst Joe Nolan has been looking at defending champions Mount Leinster Rangers and what he's made of them so far.
11: Probably have unearthed, you know, some more talent or kind of tweak things again this year. There's probably no game really so far that we've really seen, we'll call it, their full hand. You know, they are the team to beat, rightly on top of the group on merit. Like I said, their panel strength and their panel depth is probably something that most other teams in the semi-final won't have compared to theirs.
10: Elsewhere, Pat Sullivan has been ratified as the new manager of the Cork Lady Footballers. The Dungarvan native returns for a second spell in charge of the Rebels, having previously guided them to a Division 1 title in 2019. On to soccer, and Evergreen's FAI Junior Cup semi-final against Castlebar Celtic is coming up on Sunday. It's another away trip for Evergreen, and you can hear the game live on KCLR Plus, thanks to La Hearts. Meanwhile, Premier League clubs are working against the clock to get their final transfer deals done. The summer transfer window closes tonight at 11. Everton are understood to have agreed a season-long loan deal for Manchester City midfielder Jack Grealish. Finally, Charlie Smith is back with the New Orleans Saints. The Mayo Bridge native has re-signed with their practice squad after being waived yesterday. That's your sport from Orgo to KCLR96FM.com.
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0: Harry Styles, American Girls. Tuesday on the Home Run. John Walsh is back tomorrow, as always, on KCLR Breakfast from 7 o'clock. He'll have money to go on the KCLR Mystery Voice. Check out the incorrect guesses on the website first. Roll the dice, never a crossword, and all of the day's breaking news and sport. From 7 a.m. Monday to Friday, it's KCLR Breakfast.
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0: Right now, though, I have four answers for you and another qualifier on the KCLR Quiz. A keynote speech is that address setting out the central theme of any given conference. Short cut, deep cut, clean cut. Cut was the answer that I was looking for there. Walk the Line is the film starring Joaquin Phoenix as Johnny Cash. And a razor is what you would use to cut hair off on the face or legs, of course. Thank you for all of your texts. Our qualifier this evening, it's Bobby Lynch, who is in Callan. Bobby, well done to you for the time being. Your name is in the draw, along with Doreen from yesterday. So two names in there. I have room for three more. If you fancy joining Doreen and Bobby, you'll have another chance tomorrow at the same time. We'll do the KCLR quiz just after five, following the main evening bulletin. Irish music right now from the four of us. This is called Going South.
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0: from 6 o'clock. There was no winner last weekend on Ireland's Easiest Quiz with Aisling. So that means there'll be another €100 in the prize pot next time around. This coming Saturday morning, you could get your hands on €600 if you can answer 10 of Ireland's Easiest Quiz questions inside 30 seconds. Find out how to get on air, first of all, with Aisling every Saturday morning, weekend breakfast from 7 o'clock. A couple of tunes to get us towards 6, including Irish music from Codaline next. And an 80s classic on the way too.
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Like that a lot. It's Coda Line. It's called Back to Me, bringing us closer to 6 o'clock. More Irish music on the way in the final hour of the home run. I've got some Picture This on the way. I'll play you some Stephanie Rainey, Eye of the Thrills. I will also play you the band, by the way, that has announced two dates in Kilkenny towards the end of the year. I'll tell you who that is. And I have lots more concert news to come as well. Some big, big announcements today. And as well as all of that, I have one more voucher to give away, thanks to our friends at Furniture and Design in Bagnallstown, Carlow, celebrating their birthday this week and their big birthday sale, which is underway. I'll give you all of the details, far side of the news and other local information, taking us there from the mid-80s and from the Bond film of the same name. This is Duran Duran and A View to a Kill.

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5: At 6, good evening, I'm Tina Gates. FORSA members working across the public sector have voted overwhelmingly in favour of industrial action in a dispute over pay. It's the latest union to back action. Our chief reporter Barry White has more.
6: What I'm about to announce, I believe, is the largest ever strike ballot by a trade union in Ireland.
7: More than 64,000 FORSA members were balloted, with almost 97% voting in favour of industrial action, up to and including a full-scale strike. General Secretary Kevin Callanan announced the result at a press conference this afternoon.
6: Those voting in favour of the proposal for action up to and including full-scale strike action was 62,276, or a percentage of 96.6%.
7: A number of unions have now backed industrial action, accusing the government of failing to make a meaningful offer on public sector pay. Kevin Callanan says any action is unlikely to begin before the end of the month.
6: Certainly we're looking at ranges of actions right across the public service in respect of FORSA members. I think we're probably talking in terms of the very end of the month before action would commence.
7: FORSA is the country's largest public service union, representing around 100,000 workers across civil service, health and education.
5: A man has died following a violent disorder incident in Leopardstown in Dublin on Saturday. Two men in their 20s have appeared in court today as part of an investigation into the incident. Emily Keegan reports.
8: Three men in their 20s were taken to hospital following this incident at South County Business Park. One of them was taken to ICU and put on life support, but has since died from his injuries. Christian Demian of Howth Road in Raheny appeared in court today, facing two charges, one of violent disorder and one of assault causing harm. The court was told CCTV evidence shows the 23-year-old striking the now deceased man twice on the head with a shovel. 21-year-old Kevin Rostas of Harrington Street in Dublin 8 is charged with one count of violent disorder. It's alleged he accepts he was at the scene, but says all other actions were in self-defence. Bail was denied for both of the accused and they were remanded in custody to appear in court again next week. A third man charged in connection with the incident was granted bail yesterday.
5: The Agriculture Minister is welcoming the upcoming ban on Brazilian beef, saying EU food safety standards can't be compromised. Minister Martin Hayden agrees with the ban, which follows concerns about the use of antibiotics.
9: Previous discussions around Mercosur focused on the environmental standards and how our farmers in Europe are at a much higher environmental standard. And the idea of the trade deal from a European perspective was to try and bring up Brazilian standards and others around the world to those European standards. And when you get a recall of product that comes into Europe from a third country that doesn't meet our standards, unless those countries can prove they fix the problem, it can't come in here.
5: Restrictions are easing for dogs and cats on public transport. John O'Flynn from the National Transport Authority says larger dogs will be allowed on board buses, trains and trams as long as they're muzzled on a lead and there's room for them.
10: There used to be different rules for different transport operators. Like, small pets traditionally have been allowed on a lot of services, maybe not all services. And really we're trying to just make that consistent now, potentially across all services. We want to add more wording around what types of dogs can be allowed in different circumstances.
5: Murdered faithful Emma says she was raging to be eliminated from Traitors, and she was more annoyed watching the programme back than when it actually happened. She thinks a comment on the age of other players may have played a part in her downfall. Laughing it off, she says she's been mistaken as the mother of her younger brother, Gavin James.
11: So what he's doing in 12 years now, and I can count on one hand that that has happened with him before, where I've been called his ma.
5: And that's your latest news update at 4 minutes past six.
12: Good evening. I'm Martin Quilty. KCLR has been informed of the following deaths. Margaret Ryan, Ní Conway, 40 Ursula Terrace, Waterford, and formerly of Mullinavat, County Kilkenny. She died yesterday peacefully at St Patrick's Hospital, Waterford. Reposing at Donegal Doyle and Son's Funeral Home, Granachill Macau, tomorrow from 3 p.m. until 7 p.m. Arriving on Thursday to St Beacon's Church, Mullinavat, for Requiem Mass at 12 noon, followed by burial in the adjoining cemetery. Family flowers only, donations to the Friends of St Patrick's. Albert Glynn, Kilcool, Rathoe, County Carlow. He died today peacefully at his home. Reposing at Kearney's Funeral Home, Fenna, tomorrow from 3 p.m. until 8 p.m. Removal from his home on Thursday, pausing at Glynn's garage at 2 p.m. to arrive at Staplestown Church for funeral service at 3 p.m. Burial in the adjoining churchyard. Anne Scott, Ní Delaney, Father Murphy Square, Kilkenny. She died yesterday peacefully at University Hospital, Waterford. Reposing in Johnston's Funeral Home, John's Green, Kilkenny, tomorrow from 5 p.m. until 7 p.m. Pausing for vigil prayers at 6:30 p.m. Requiem Mass on Thursday morning in St Mary's Cathedral at 11 a.m. followed by burial in Folkestown Cemetery. The house is private, family flowers only, donations to Waterford Hospice. Éirí éisteacht go raibh siad. Details of these announcements can be found again on our website, kclr96fm.com. Now the word from Kilkenny County Council. There's a temporary road closure on the L1802 Kilcullen until this evening at 7 p.m. A road closure is in operation on Lousy Bush Lane until the end of the year with diversions in place. And Ross Namon starts from the Hoban Hotel tomorrow at 2 p.m. while restrictions will be in place at Freshford Village from 3:30 until 6 p.m. That's the word from Kilkenny County Council, serving the people of the city and county.
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17: Good evening again. Good evening for the first time. If you've just joined us, you've missed a lot, but you're still in time to catch another hour of today's best music and your favourite songs of all time. As well as that, I have another and final chance for you to get your hands on a €50 voucher for furniture design. Bagnallstown, Carlow will give you all the details in just a bit. Lots of concert announcements to bring you between now and seven, including a band that has announced two nights later in the year in Kilkenny. I'll tell you who that is and spin some of their music as well. We'll kick things off though for the final hour with Pink, Just Like Fire. I know that-

That's Teddy Swims and Mr. Know-It-All. 14 minutes past six on a Tuesday evening. It is Vinny with you on the home run. A reminder that coming your way this evening, just after the news at 7 o'clock, we're dipping back into the archives for our documentary hour. And this week, we are focusing on our guest editor series. If you missed it the first time around, you can catch the entire series right now via the KCLR app and online at kclr96fm.com. But tonight we're giving you another chance to hear the episode which was presented by Nevin Cody, the man best known for his shenanigans walks offered around Kilkenny City. He'll take us on a wonderful whistle-stop tour on air, taking in some of the stories and history of the city along the way. So that's guest editor, another chance to hear some of that series. It's coming your way this evening just after the news at 7 o'clock. Well, some live music news for you. As expected, after a tease yesterday, Somber has announced a Dublin concert next summer. He's doing Belfast as well. The singer will play Malahide Castle on June 15th. And he'll do Belsonic Festival in Belfast on June the 17th. But June 15th, if you fancy a trip to Dublin to see Somber outdoors, Malahide Castle, pre-sale starts tomorrow, with general sale on Friday morning. Tickets will fly out the door for that one for Somber, one of the biggest acts of the last few years. He's gone from playing in the Academy last year to the Three Arena this year, and now he's going outdoors to Malahide Castle next summer. As somewhat closer to home, if you fancy seeing one of the best Irish bands in the business, and that has been the case for decades now, The Stunning have announced two Kilkenny dates. Irish dates indeed, but two local dates. Kilkenny at the Set Theatre on Saturday the 24th and Sunday the 25th of October. They posted on their social media overnight. Kilkenny, two nights over the bank holiday weekend, Saturday 24th, Sunday 25th. Tickets on sale Thursday morning, September 3rd at 10 a.m. A recommended concert if you've never seen The Stunning live. I have caught them on a couple of occasions. A right night is in store, times two. I will, of course, play you some Stunning right now. One of their big, big songs from back in the day. This is Romeo's on Fire.

0: The Stunning and Romeo's on Fire, Saturday the 24th, Sunday the 25th of October. Your next chance to catch them in Kilkenny with tickets on sale Thursday at 10 a.m. Your chance right now to get your hands on a final €50 voucher, thanks to our friends at Furniture and Design Bagnallstown Carlo, celebrating 19 years in business this Friday, the 4th of September, and the start of their big birthday sale, which runs until Monday the 21st. Now, the KCLR Daily will be there this Friday, live from the store. Brian Redmond and the crew will bring you all of the celebrations. But ahead of that, how'd you fancy a final €50 voucher to spend in store? Well, I have a final question for you. And if you get it right, and if you're our winner this hour, that voucher will be yours. It's again, by the end of the day, we've run out of questions. So it's so easy, it's comical. Which piece of furniture would you normally sleep on? Well, I suppose, now I'm not asking you your life story, but in general, which piece of furniture would you normally sleep on? Depends on what the last thing you said to the missus before you went to bed, I suppose, is the comical answer to that. Your answer is to 083 306 9696. What would you sleep on? And if you're the winner, then that voucher is yours. I will leave the lines open for the next while on that. Still to come, I will be hearing from Katie Taylor this evening, because all roads lead to Croke Park, of course, this weekend for her final fight. We'll hear from Camp Katie Taylor and what's been going on in terms of the preparations, the inside track on that in just a little bit. Also, music on the way from Coldplay, I Have Picture This, and Mika is next.
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0: don't hear so much from Mika anymore. Back in the 2000s, he put on one of the most fun live shows you could see. I caught him at a festival once. Right crack. Speaking of concerts, more concert announcements for you today. A big one that Noah Kahan has announced an extra date at the Aviva Stadium next summer. He'll now do July 18th. In addition to the 17th, which has sold out. So two nights for Noah Kahan at the Aviva next summer. It's part of his Last of the Bugs tour, which also includes dates right around the world. He's doing, as well as two nights in Dublin, he's doing the rest of Europe, the UK. He's doing Australia and New Zealand. He's currently in North America playing huge venues as well. He's one of the biggest names in the business, Noah Kahan, and he's coming back to Ireland, becoming a regular on these shores for two nights at the Aviva next summer. Keep your texts coming in for our competition this hour. I have one more €50 voucher to give you to spend at Furniture and Design at Bagnallstown in Carlow, celebrating their birthday this week. 19 years in business. The KCLR Daily will be there on Friday morning. You can also find out more about the big birthday sale, which runs until Monday, the 21st of September. Furnitureanddesign.ie is the web address. And if you know the answer to the very following, or the following very tough question, you could be the winner of the voucher. Which piece of furniture would you normally sleep on? As straightforward and as simple as that. 083 306 96 96. I will leave the lines open for the next while, and I'll read out a winner before we get to seven. Anybody heading to Croke Park then on Saturday night? It is Katie Taylor's last ever bout in front of 80,000 Irish fans. It could be a fairy tale finish to a glittering career as she takes on Flora Peely for the undisputed lightweight championship title. She says it's business as usual as she prepares for her final bout. She's been speaking at a press conference in Dublin this evening. She says all of her focus is on winning on Saturday night. And she's been telling us where the winning and the losing of the fight might lie.
1: The most important part about Saturday night is that I get my hand raised. And I've been in training camp as per usual. It's business as per usual for me. And I have a real live opponent in front of me. It's not going to be a walk in the park. She's here to win as well. She's a young, undefeated fighter.
0: 80,000 sold out Croke Park. Will it be the perfect end to one of the great Irish sporting careers? That is Katie Taylor ahead of her bout with Flora Peely this Saturday night. 083 306 96 96. Let's keep the tunes coming your way. This is Picture This.

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0: Coldplay, My Universe. Ariana Grande has done herself a mischief. She posted on social media to say she can't wear high heels for the last of her gigs in London after a minor injury, is what she called it, ahead of the final two shows at the O2 Arena, one last night and one tonight. She wrote to fans saying, "I wanted to let you know I will need to be in cozy footwear as I am bandaged up underneath. It's not a sprain or anything muscular, but just a deep cut." Ouch. Fair enough. A cut is a cut. So she won't be in her high heels. She makes her way around the stage for the final gig on her London stint on her tour. It's cozy shoes all the way. Do you know what? If I was a musician, I'd be cozy shoes all the way anyway. I don't know how they do it in these high heels. Keep your texts coming in for our competition. Where would you sleep? €50 voucher up for grabs for furniture and design. 083 306 9696. A winner in due course. More Irish music on the way next from Stephanie Rainey and a few more classics before we go at 7.
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That's Soul Asylum from the 90s, Runaway Train. Kilkenny Animated is back for 2026, taking over venues across the city from September 11th to 13th. 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

That's the Thrills on the Home Run, bringing us closer to 7 o'clock. Just after the news, another chance to hear our series guest editor, and tonight's presenter is Nevin Cody. So plenty of stories from the history of Kilkenny City on the way.

0: So he was like messaging me all night and then he just ghosted me.
1: No way.
0: Yeah. 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
0: 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And he was like, I'm on my way, driving over right now.
1: And then?
0: Nothing.
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9: At seven, good evening, I'm Tina Gates. FORSA members working across the public sector have voted overwhelmingly in favour of industrial action in a dispute over pay. It's the latest union to back action. Our chief reporter Barry White has more.
10: What I'm about to announce, I believe, is the largest ever strike ballot by a trade union in Ireland.
11: More than 64,000 FORSA members were balloted, with almost 97% voting in favour of industrial action, up to and including a full-scale strike. General Secretary Kevin Callanan announced the result at a press conference this afternoon.
10: Those voting in favour of the proposal for action up to and including full-scale strike action was 62,276, or a percentage of 96.6%.
11: A number of unions have now backed industrial action, accusing the government of failing to make a meaningful offer on public sector pay. Kevin Callanan says any action is unlikely to begin before the end of the month.
10: Certainly we're looking at ranges of actions right across the public service in respect of FORSA members. I think we're probably talking in terms of the very end of the month before action would commence.
11: FORSA is the country's largest public service union, representing around 100,000 workers across civil service, health and education.
9: A man has died following a violent disorder incident in Leopardstown in Dublin on Saturday. Two men in their 20s have appeared in court today as part of an investigation into the incident. Emily Keegan reports.
12: Three men in their 20s were taken to hospital following this incident at South County Business Park. One of them was taken to ICU and put on life support, but has since died from his injuries. Christian Demian of Hoth Road in Raheny appeared in court today, facing two charges, one of violent disorder and one of assault causing harm. The court was told CCTV evidence shows the 23-year-old striking the now deceased man twice on the head with a shovel. 21-year-old Kevin Rostas of Harrington Street in Dublin 8 is charged with one count of violent disorder. It's alleged he accepts he was at the scene, but says all other actions were in self-defence. Bail was denied for both of the accused and they were remanded in custody to appear in court again next week. A third man charged in connection with the incident was granted bail yesterday.
9: The Agriculture Minister is welcoming the upcoming ban on Brazilian beef, saying EU food safety standards can't be compromised. Minister Martin Hayden agrees with the ban, which follows concerns about the use of antibiotics.
13: Previous discussions around Mercosur focused on the environmental standards and how our farmers in Europe are at a much higher environmental standard. And the idea of the trade deal from a European perspective was to try and bring up Brazilian standards and others around the world to those European standards. And when you get a recall of product that comes into Europe from a third country that doesn't meet our standards, unless those countries can prove they fix the problem, it can't come in here.
9: Restrictions are easing for dogs and cats on public transport. John O'Flynn from the National Transport Authority says larger dogs will be allowed on board buses, trains and trams as long as they're muzzled, on a lead and there's room for them.
14: There used to be different rules for different transport operators. Like, small pets traditionally have been allowed on a lot of services, maybe not all services. And really we're trying to just make that consistent now, potentially across all services. We want to add more wording around what types of dogs can be allowed in different circumstances.
9: Murdered faithful Emma says she was raging to be eliminated from Traitors. She was annoyed watching the programme back, more annoyed than when it actually happened. She thinks a comment on the age of other players may have played a part in her downfall. Laughing it off, she says she's been mistaken as the mother of her younger brother, Gavin James.
15: So what he's doing in not 12 years now, and I can count on one hand that that has happened with him before, where I've been called his ma.
9: And that's your latest news update at 7:04.
16: Good evening, I'm Stephen Doyle. Despite the Irish batters scoring three half-centuries, England are on the verge of winning the first of the three ODIs. Ireland set a target of 282, losing just four wickets. But a short time ago, England needed just 54 runs from 18 overs. Captain Gabby Lewis top scored for Ireland with 69. Well, it was a 62 from Amy Hunter and Rebecca Stokel with 54 off 48 balls. The sides will also meet in Derby on Thursday before completing the series, which is part of the World Cup qualification process, in Worcester on Sunday. Preston North End have agreed a €3.5 million deal to sign Celtic striker Johnny Kenny. It's understood the Ireland international has also agreed terms on a four-year deal with the Championship club. His former club, Sligo Rovers, should get a percentage of that fee. Manchester City have also agreed a deal with Chelsea to sign Enzo Fernandez for a record equaling €145 million on deadline day in England. The fee equals the British transfer record set last summer when Liverpool signed Alexander Isak from Newcastle. The move is subject to medical and paperwork and must go through by the 11 p.m. deadline. Sky pundit Jamie Carragher believes the move weakens Chelsea and improves City.
17: He's gone to Man City, it's a huge fee. Of course it is, but yeah, they look a lot stronger now. I would say Manchester City, and I would say they're going to be the biggest challengers to Arsenal right now.
16: Leeds United have reached an agreement with Frankfurt to sign Jean-Mateo Baihoa. The deal is for a loan with a permanent element attached. Meanwhile, Leeds have given Fiorentina the green light to register Wilfred Nanto. Everton forward Beto has joined Fiorentina for a fee of €18 million. The 28-year-old played 113 times for the Toffees, scoring 25 goals. Everton are in talks with Monaco to sign Florian Balogun. Celtic are working to finalise a deal for Chelsea left-back Landon Emanalo. It's believed all parties are hopeful of concluding a deal tonight. The 18-year-old is expected to join on a straight season-long loan deal. And rain has delayed the action on the outside courts on day three of the US Open in tennis. That includes the meeting of Australian Open champion Jelena Rybakina and home favourite Taya Froden. In the men's singles, fifth seed Flavio Cabolli has taken the third set in his first round encounter. He dropped the opening two against the Argentine qualifier Francisco Comesana. That's your news and sport update. It's 7:06.
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20: Good evening. My name is Nevin Cody from Shenanigans Walks in Kilkenny, and tonight I am the guest editor, and I'm going to take you on a whistle-stop tour of some of the stories and the history of our amazing city of Kilkenny. And earlier today, I took a walk down through the parade, through the farmer's market, down Rose Inn Street into Canal Square to meet a gentleman who does his life on the river. It's Cliff Reid from boattrips.ie, and here's how we got on.
1: So it's Thursday morning and I'm out in Kilkenny here, and as I was saying, a walk along the river in Kilkenny is always amazing, but sometimes we forget to look over the wall, and sometimes when I'm walking I often hear the beating of the drums of the dragon boat coming up and down the ship, or you hear the little hum in the background, which you can probably hear now, of a little engine going up and down, and that's from a company called boattrips.ie. And the gentleman who owns it is Cliff Reid, and Cliff was taking me out this morning to tell me a little bit about the river, maybe some of the history, and a little bit about some of the wildlife that's here. And I know he's also got a passion for up on the Barrow as well, so he might tell us a few stories from there as well. So good morning, Cliff, how are you?
21: Morning, doing? Evan, how are you, sir? How's things? Thanks for coming out with us.
1: Thanks very much for having me here today, which is great. And you know, I suppose we wanted to give a side of the city. Yeah. And the story that a lot of people don't know about, and I suppose water has been so important in life. We heard about the Seine during the Olympics.
21: That's right.
1: And we've got a beautiful clean river here, so which would have been lovely to hold a race for them here. But I suppose life was built up around rivers, I guess, you know.
21: Very much so. We've always had this connection with the waterways, Nevin, whether it was from, say, the end of the last ice age when people were travelling onto the island of Ireland, and Ireland was a temperate rainforest, you know, which it still is, only we've no forestry left, you know, and how they made it through that island and how they made it through the forestry was up along the rivers. And so because the rivers were a way of navigation, they were a source of water, they were a source of food, and later times they were a source of defence. Kenny here is the prime example. You had the city wall running along the edge of the river here. So if you were attacking the city, you had to get across the river and up over the wall, trying to attack the castle here. So from all them perspectives, people always had a very close connection with the waterways. So when we bring people out on the river here ourselves, we try to reconnect them, because particularly in the last 200 years, a lot of people have lost that connection. And that's why we choose these boats here in particular. As you can see, these are low-level boats without a roof. So you're exposed to the elements around you. You can lean over the edge there, you can touch the water, you can reconnect with the river. And very much in the last 200 years, we've come away from that. We've seen rivers as sewers, as dumping grounds. And it's only recently we're actually starting to reconnect and realise how important these assets are and how important it is to protect them. And last week was a perfect example. You had over 100 people, I would imagine, coming down the river here in the North Swim here last week. You had the triathlon earlier in the year. So when people are getting back into the waterways and using the waterways like that, it's fantastic to see it happening for us as a people as well, you know?
1: I think it's wonderful because my dad always spoke about the fact that we often turned the backs onto the rivers, whereas we go into mainland Europe, they face the sea, they face the lakes, they face the rivers.
21: Certainly.
1: And like you said, we're kind of really appreciating it now, and it's becoming a leisure space as well, again, rather than just that source of food.
21: And that's it. That whole attitude has changed, and you see it now with county councils, and they're planning, you know, it's based around the river, it's based about utilising the river. Me setting up here in Kilkenny or Carlow, the county councils were very supportive, got me in. We're putting people here on the water every day. We're showing them Kilkenny from a different perspective, and they're getting to see the nature around them, the habitats that exist in a city environment.
1: Yeah.
21: You know, the animals are still here. We still have otters, we have kingfishers, we have herons, we have swans. There's plenty of wildlife around us, and especially as we're moving up here to Greens Bridge, this is where we tend to see a lot of the wildlife as well. We regularly see the kingfishers here, the herons and the swans, crows coming down, more hens. There's plenty of life around.
1: Yeah. And what about all the rain this year? You know, we've had more rain this year than we normally would have had. How has that changed how the river has operated this year?
21: Yeah, well, for us on the tourism side, I'm sure you probably noticed yourself, numbers are slightly down with regards to visitors, and this seems to be a trend across the country. I know they're reporting it from Killarney as well. And for me on the boat, you know, people tend to like to come out in good weather. I love the quieter days when you have a dull overcast or a little drizzle here on this, like on today, like today is on the river, because the river is slightly quieter. There's less people around, and I often very often you see the wildlife tend to come out and be a little bit more active. Anytime I see the otters playing here on the river, it tends to be the dull overcast days when people aren't around disturbing them. You know, they come out and play. So I like the rain on the rivers. You'll see it here yourself. with the rainfall, we get so much rainfall here in this country, and that's why the country is so green, and that's particularly why the Americans love it. You know what I mean? Yep. We're
1: that's what they come for, yeah, for sure.
21: The only ones that ever have an issue with rain in this country, to me, seems to be the Irish. You know, those come into the country, expect the rain, they want the rain, and it's ideal for them.
1: Yeah, no, I'd agree. I mean, I don't talk about the weather at all. We're just giving them something to talk about rather than turning on the sprinklers to keep the place clean and green, as you said. We just passed the World War One memorial there, and you know, I've been on the boat here with you a few times, and I do agree with you. It's the silence that you get. I mean, can I hear the birds in the background here? And there is just a silence, and there is only a few areas in Kilkenny. We've got the park, of course, Butler Garden, Roth House, but the river has a different flavour to it. I'm looking here around me this morning, and you're obviously on it every day, but the light is bouncing off. We've got a slightly greyer sky this morning, but it's a lovely morning, and there's different colours here in the water. I can see green from the reflections of the green and the grey walls, but also there's white light with the clouds bouncing, and there's just a little bit of movement here, but there's nobody around.
21: It's really peaceful, and you can see the speed we're travelling at here. We're actually going a little slower than walking speed. And what's that doing is, when people come out on the river like this, it forces your body to travel at this speed. We get too ahead of ourselves with rushing here, rushing there, on the phones, on the internet, on the technology. We very often don't take time to chill out and relax. And you see this, especially in recent times, you have a popularity with people meditating and yoga. Coming out here in the peace and tranquility and sitting on a boat and letting your body just relax to the speed of the river does the same thing. It's the same effect. You have to slow down. But you're right. When you look around you and you see all the different lights and the different colours coming to life, and you can look into the water here, you can see down to the very bottom of the River Nore here. It's a very clean river. You'll often see trout and salmon moving about. There's other fish in it, of course, as well. But primarily a trout and salmon river here. And to see them and to reconnect with nature and reconnect with the outdoors at this speed is good for the soul.
1: It must be amazing to see people on the river here that maybe haven't done it before, and they do see a fish jumping and, you know, what's their reaction like when they see something like that, or see one of the birds or a crane or a
21: Well, we don't have cranes.
1: A heron would be more.
21: A lot of people, actually, there's a heron just up above the bridge there, but a lot of people associate the herons with the cranes interchangeably. The cranes actually died out here a couple of hundred years ago. However, the good news was that last year and the year before, a pair of cranes bred in a bog in Kildare, or in the Midlands, to say. I assumed it was Kildare because we've enough bog up there in my home area. But in the Midlands, and that was the first time they bred in, I think it was 300 years here on the island.
1: Wow.
21: Yeah, so it's good to see them coming back in onto the island. And that's what's happening with the nature restoration. If you give nature a chance, it'll come back. It'll find its own way back. We just have to give them the space to do it. Yeah. You know what I mean? And that's what's happening. But when people come out here and you see the fish rising, and very often I might point out that if a fish rises over there in the corner, say, and I tell them to watch it again, and we might spend a couple of minutes or moments watching this, and you'll see the fish rising again, or maybe a third time. Well, that's an indication that's a trout, because the trout will rise in the same spot. He's sitting there waiting for the flies to come down. Okay. So just by watching the nature, you can distinguish whether it's a trout or whether it's a coarse fish or what kind of fish that's coming up. Here, coming into land now, Nevin, just over your shoulder here, is a grey crow or a scald crow.
1: Oh, yeah.
21: And these are a very common bird here in Ireland. And I'd often give people a little bit of folklore about some of the wildlife as they come around. But there's a bit of traveller folklore associated with these, or itinerant folklore associated with these. They used to believe that these were the reincarnation of travellers' wives, okay? And they reckoned the travellers' wives were always fighting and they were very contrary, that when they died, heaven wouldn't take them and hell didn't want them. So they were reincarnated as this bird here, and the grey back was the grey Galway shawl that they all wore. So in Irish folk, or in traveller folklore, or itinerant folklore, these birds were held in a high regard, because this could be your granny or your auntie or whoever, you know what I mean? And so, you know, all the wildlife, or the trees, or the habitat, the landscape around us, it all carries a certain degree of folklore.
1: And they're great stories. I think when we often hear the stories about nature, like stories like that, it was really a way of people telling us, look after the wildlife.
21: Certainly was. And the thing about it too, like, for a long time here in Ireland, our history, our heritage was handed down orally. It wasn't recorded. You know what I mean?
1: Yeah.
21: And we still do that. And we were naturally storytellers. You talk to the Americans, they'll say that about the Irish. They're just naturally storytellers, the gift of the gab, to go down to the Blarney Stone. Do you know this kind of thing?
1: That's it, yeah.
21: And so when they come out and we give them a little bit of folklore about what they physically see in front of them. They tend to like it, you know.
1: Listen, the sun is beginning to poke out here, and here's the thing. We often walk over the bridges here in Kilkenny, or we drive over them probably more so nowadays, but looking at it from this angle here, I can see five arches here. Yeah. I can see what looks like door frames across the window, which is obviously the design of the window. Yeah. Can you tell us a little bit about it here? And that maybe the next time someone's either on a trip with you or walking up along the river, looking at, this is Greensbridge we're looking at here right now.
21: This is Greensbridge, and very often, it gives a different perspective, because we walk over these bridges and we don't notice what's under them half the time. So when you're on a boat looking up here at Greensbridge, and a lot of the listeners might know the story of Greensbridge itself. Upstream of it was where the original bridge was, and we can see the remains of it here. And in 1763, a big flood came down.
1: So that's where the little juxtaposed stone and concrete are sticking up.
21: The islands.
1: If you're travelling out of Kilkenny up to the Cassacoma Road, if you look over on the left-hand side of the bridge, you'll spot those there.
21: Yeah, them little islands, that was the old bridge. And in 1763, a big flood came down the river and knocked down every bridge, bar one bridge, on the system. And when this bridge was falling, famously, the intelligent people of Kilkenny came down and stood on John's Bridge to have a look at this bridge collapse. And sure, you can work out what happened, of course. John's Bridge gave way, and those on the bridge fell to their death or washed away. If you just look over here on the left-hand side, you see a young moorhen. Now, this is probably this year's bird. You see it out?
1: Oh, I see her, yeah.
21: Yeah.
1: That's gorgeous. Lovely long legs on her, slim,
21: exactly.
1: Slim body.
21: Yeah. Now, when they're a little younger, they're so ugly that they're very, very cute. You know that kind of way? They look like a
1: kid. You're very unfair to the poor little young chicken.
21: I don't. I love them. They're little fuzz balls. They're like a little fuzzy head sitting on a fuzzy body with these big, long, alien-like legs. They nearly look like dinosaurs or something. It's like something the kids
1: just
21: would draw.
1: Hovering the bank of the river here. What's he searching for now, Cliff?
21: He's going in there looking for... Actually, what he's winding in now there is a bit of water. Do you see that purpley flower there now with the fuzzy head on it there?
1: Yeah.
21: That's a water. And very often my Amarie, when she's working here, she'll bring along a flask of hot water, and she'll pick that throughout the day, and she'll crush it into the flask and she'll have her mint tea for the day. So you can see it's happening everywhere. And what I love about this environment here in particular, this is a city that we're in here, and yet we have these luscious green areas within the city, and these provide a habitat for the likes of that moorhen.
1: Where the moorhen is here, across the other side of the river, is the new skateboard park.
21: That's the new skateboard park. Now, you have kids skateboarding there all day, and yet we'll have kingfishers whizzing by, we'll have the moorhens here, we'll have the herons out, you'll have swans, you'll have the grey crows, you'll have all different kinds of wildlife around, and not disturbed at all by the kids on their skateboards going up and down, which is great, you know. In here, you'll see, this is some lovely willow here, which is fantastic for helping maintain the river and keep it clean. This river, these willows extract a lot of nitrogen from the water, because we all know that the main pollutant now in our waterways, unfortunately, is nitrogen, and excess nitrogen. We did a very good job in the last 40 years cleaning up the rivers in regards to industrial waste and, effluent and that from towns and cities. But these willows here, when they're grown by the riverbank here, help to stop runoff in the first place, but also to take the nitrogen out of water. You'll see here too, we've got a couple of one or two invasive species here. This is Himalayan balsam, very pretty flower and plant, this pink and kind of whitish fella, see him there? And what they do is they have a detrimental effect on the riverbank. They're not great for the bees either, because the bees love them, right? The bees are always on them. Sounds like it's a great idea for the bees, but what it does is it draws the bees off the native Irish plants. And so you have groups, very active groups here in Kilkenny, Kildare, Carlow, further afield, and they very often call themselves the balsam bashers, and they go out and they collect these and they take them off the riverbank, you know. Okay. And there's training course you can do if you contact the Norvision,
1: so get the bees
21: website
1: back onto the natural plants, so
21: that's
1: they start
21: exactly
1: spreading
21: it.
1: The natural plants
21: exactly.
1: I've said it's absolutely spectacular here this morning.
21: Here's
1: some other boat coming
21: there
1: up
21: now. Nevin, just see him, the blue.
1: Oh yeah there he goes.
21: Yeah,
1: wow,
21: lovely,
1: flying right just above the water. And here's a bunch of people now, Cliff, on your other boat coming up meeting us.
21: This is it now. Yeah, this is the Nor Pearl coming up. We're on the Restless Otter here ourselves, and this is Anne-Marie driving the Nor Pearl.
1: Hello there, folks. Hello. Well, they're all smiles. It's all good.
21: We call the boats. This one is the Restless Otter, because there was an old saying in Ireland: there was three things that never rest. One was a waterfall, the other was the devil, and the third was an otter. And since we've otters here in the middle of the city, we said we'd call this the otter. The one Anne-Marie is riding is the Nore Pearl, because famously the River Nore here was full of freshwater pearls. Unfortunately, in the main body of the river themselves, they're now gone, but there's a couple of tributaries that still hold them.
1: Okay.
21: And there's big conservation on to keep these pearl mussels alive. They usually live for maybe 120 years, but they haven't reproduced in the last 40 years. So they're hoping that they can get them to start reproducing in these tributaries.
1: And then spread again.
21: Yeah, because these have been around for millennia and longer. And like 120 years of a lifespan these have, you know. So we're holding out hope. It'd be a shame to lose them out of system, you know.
1: Of course.
21: Yeah.
1: And we also don't always know the importance of losing stuff out of the system as well.
21: Okay,
1: I mean, lower food chain working its way up, and how is it going to impact everybody down the road?
21: That's certainly it.
1: And I seem to remember Colin O'Driscoll talking at one stage about they found a fish trap.
21: Yeah.
1: Underneath. Was it John's Bridge? 2,500 years old, I think
21: it was.
1: It wasn't in a good enough condition to take out, but I know they took photographs and took records of it, and they left it back when they were doing the conservation. But they were talking a lot about the rivers now are exposing a lot more of our history, because they're less disturbed than a lot of the sites around. And I know that they're using the rivers a lot more for discovering our history. So who knows what else is underneath here.
21: Exactly. And like last year and the year before is a prime example, Nevin, and you might have seen it on the news, where people were discovering old log boats, particularly down around the lakes and the Shannon and the Boyne. And they were discovering these by just flying drones, looking down on the water. And when the water was shallow, they could see through the bottom, they could see there was a log boat lying there.
1: Wow.
21: You know, so these, the rivers hold all kinds of treasures. I know where my Anne-Marie has a house down in Roscommon. There's a little small river runs around on three sides of the house. And they were doing carrying out works about 10 years ago, and one scoop of the digger went in, and when it came out, it revealed three skulls in that scoop, and there was no other bones.
1: Wow.
21: So that would indicate that there was three heads either tied together, went in together in that one spot, and they're currently being investigated or whatever. Last time I followed up, they hadn't found a theory as to how they ended up their three heads together, but you know.
1: I often go over John's Bridge and look back, and we're going under the footbridge here now with all the flowers, and we must give a call out to the local council and the council workers. I mean, the flower beds have been spectacular. We're always really good, but this year the weather just seems to suit the flowers really well, and even down the flower beds down at the Black Abbey, over the bridge there, and it just adds so much colour to the place, which is fantastic.
21: It's incredible. It's the number one thing that people comment on here in Kilkenny when they're coming in, is how clean Kilkenny is kept.
1: Yeah.
21: You know, and it's a real selling point for the city, and it's a real selling point for Ireland. And it's common that all the Americans have going around, that we really take pride in our country and pride in where we are and how clean it is. We're going down here in the middle of a river, and there's not a speck of litter on it.
1: No,
21: there's no litter whatsoever.
1: Spotless here this morning.
21: Where else would you get that in Europe? We were talking earlier on about the Seine and how badly polluted it was. They couldn't get the Olympics.
1: And it's spent billions on it.
21: You know,
1: and couldn't do it.
21: And look what we have here.
1: And we're looking at the backdrop. I mean, look, we can see St. Canice's Cathedral, St. Francis Abbey there. I can see St. Mary's Cathedral. We're coming up there near Matt the Miller's and the Home Rule Club and past the Carnegie.
21: Yeah.
1: And then we have Tynan's here at the other side, and this is where your pontoon is, just off Canal Square, if anyone is checking out, next to the giant hurling statue.
21: That's right. Would you look at the view there now of the castle here in front of us, Nevin? And what I get a great kick out of in particular is when I get locals coming out in the waterways that haven't been out on it before.
1: Yeah.
21: And they see the castle in a whole new light. You know, because we're all guilty of it. I'm in a Thai man, born and reared, and God willing, I'll go down on the ground there, right? But everyone in Atai, everyone in Carlo, everyone in Kilkenny, we're all guilty of walking over our bridges and not looking at the castles and not looking around us.
1: Yeah.
21: And we tend to, when you're in your hometown, you often tend not to see what's on the doorstep. So when we bring people out onto the water here, to see this castle again from a different angle, you want to see their face.
1: And the stories to go with it. Like, we're just about to go over John's Bridge here, and I was talking to Peter, who's one of the, I would call him the historian up in the castle, and he often gives me lovely snippets. But he was talking about John's Bridge was a duelling bridge. And duels, because duels was not legal ground, but halfway between the bridge, they used to hold duels. Wow. And they also found some rivers when they were doing some of the refurbishing. Now, one or two of them had bent muzzles, so they reckon this is where people were trying to destroy guns. But if a duel was taking place and the police were coming, they could throw the gun gone over the river and they couldn't be be arrested for it. Seemingly, yeah. So I'd love to talk to him about it a bit more.
0: Yeah.
1: So what have we got here?
0: That's
1: I see these people often come in and feed the ducks right next to where you land from.
0: So these are your mallard here. And they tend to gather around where people want to feed them. Lovely bird. We very often have a cormorant comes in here and sits with them, which is a lovely black bird similar to the hern. And he'll fish away. And actually, about 2 years ago, we had a cormorant come in, and he spent the best part of 2 months here with us. And he got so used to the boats coming along that he started to play with the boats as we travelled. So what he would do is he'd pop his head up next to the boat, and as we moved along slowly, he would dive under, swim ahead of us, and wait for us to catch up. Pop back up looking at us, and when we cut back up, he'd dive under and swim ahead again and wait for us. And he would do this every day over the summer here 2 years ago. It was incredible,
1: all in sync.
0: Yeah.
1: I must, you know, I can't imagine what it must have been like to be the owners of the castles, the butlers, and looking out over that balcony there, right down to where here to this day. I mean,
0: And like, this is it, this was all strategic. You know, you look at all the castles around the place, particularly on rivers. You know, you were controlling the navigation. You were able to levy taxes on it. And it was a defense for you as well. You know, a source of water, source of food. It was so important to have control over them, and especially the fording points on the river, whether that's Kilkenny, whether that's Carlow, whether that's Attai. There's a great castle in Carlow there, built by William Marshall as well. And a great story behind it. I don't know if you're familiar with the story of the castle.
1: Sure, tell us.
0: But the castle was there, and, you know, fine defensive structure. Cromwell came in like he did with most of the towns in Ireland and attacked them with the cannonball. He attacked the castle in Carlow with the cannonball. He had to build a makeshift bridge to get across the river. But he attacked the castle with the cannonball, and seemingly the castle was betrayed by an old lady who told the Cromwellian troops where the stairs ran close to the castle wall, and he was able to point the cannon then and fire the cannonball at the weak point on the building. And so they were able to take the castle, right? But the castle remained intact. It wasn't destroyed by Cromwell. It remained intact for the most part. Up until, I think it was about 120, 130 years ago, there was a local doctor in the area who decided to make Carlow Castle into a lunatic asylum, as they called it back then. Now, you can imagine castles, by their sheer nature, have very thick walls. So the rooms inside are quite small. So this intelligent doctor decided to load the internal rooms of the castle with dynamite to blow them up and make them bigger. And sure, he ended up blowing the whole castle apart. And all that's left there is the one wall now, you know. And that sits on Carlow, right on the river. The very same as the strategic positioning of Kilkenny Castle here, or the castle in Attai.
1: In fact, I think roughly the position we're here now, would I right in saying there used to be toll towers?
0: That's right,
1: on the river here. The base of them are still remains, and
0: that's
1: where they charge tolls.
0: Right.
1: They ran a chain across the river,
0: That's exactly it. And the boats coming in, or the cargoes coming in, they could be taxed. You know, it's like that. You control the river, you control the transport network, and,
1: So...
0: We're
1: coming down towards the weir now, is that right?
0: This is down to the weir here now, and we get some lovely sounds off this, and usually we might have a resident hern down here. We'll keep an eye out now as we go around. Actually, I'm just looking there.
1: Swan.
0: You see swans there now.
1: I see a swan through the trees
0: The Murrigans love these birds, because depending on where you are in America, very often you don't have these swans. So when we come out, we talk about the swans for a while. I tell them a bit of folklore about it. I often tell them the Children of Lear story, which everyone will be familiar with. But very often, if you look at these swans, people all know that you'll have the male, the female, and the young swans here, but they won't be able to distinguish between the male and the female. And generally, if you look at the males, or you look at the swans, and if you look between their eyes, there's a little knuckle sits between the swan's eyes. Okay, and if that's a large knuckle, that tends to be the male. And same with the males, they'll have a thicker neck. So that's how you can tell them apart. The male is a cob and the female is a pen. These are a couple of young swans here now as well.
1: They're absolutely beautiful.
0: Aren't they a graceful creature?
1: Absolutely
0: aren't they?
1: Beautiful looking.
0: Yeah.
1: And they know it.
0: Oh, they do.
1: They
0: know
1: it. They
0: certainly
1: you can tell
0: are.
1: By looking at them.
0: Yeah.
1: I've taken a couple of photos, and we might see if Una, the producer, can take them up. And stick them up on that on the site.
0: Sometimes as well here we have a little dipper bird comes down along, and these are one of my favourite little birds. They have a little white throat on them here, a little dark bird, and
21: they tend to nest very much under the bridges and stuff, but you'll see them in the fast water here along where the weir is. And they're really cool because if you see them there, they'll sit down and they'll be bouncing like they're dancing, dipping away.
1: I see one down there, the lifesaver down below here. He was bouncing that off the river there.
21: Yeah, I copped that. I think that's
1: almost
21: actually
1: moving like a swallow.
21: Yeah,
1: but down underwater.
21: This guy you're looking at down here, I think is actually, he's a bit down. This guy is a grey wagtail, I think. We'll get down a little closer and have a look.
1: I was down here a couple of weeks ago and we had done a bat walk.
21: Oh, yeah.
1: There was a range.
21: Fantastic.
1: It was fantastic coming down here in the evening. We had our little sound systems for tuning in, detectors.
21: And red light, was it?
1: Yeah, it was great. I mean, once dusk came, the amount of activity that was here taking place.
21: Yeah, there's a little pigeon here, yeah. There actually is two little grey wagtails down here. People often confuse these with yellow wagtails because they're yellow underneath. But they're not yellow wagtails, they're grey wagtails. And all you do to remember is they're grey on the back.
1: Okay.
21: But you'll see the little tail bobbing. And the little story about these little guys is that the devil took a dislike to them and spat on them. And when he spat on them, the spit's dead in the tail, and they've been trying to shake it off ever since. And that's why they're called the wagtail.
1: The poor birds. The devil has come into a few conversations today.
21: Yeah,
1: so all that old folklore.
21: Yeah. You think he had a big impact on Ireland, all right? If you look over the river there, look how peaceful that is. The willows hanging down.
1: There's that Madeline's Tower there that we can see.
21: Yeah.
1: Madeline's Tower, the
21: just turn around there now.
1: A leopard hospital. Which another interesting thing I heard during the week is Leopardstown in Dublin came from a leopard's hospital. So St. Stephen's Leopard's Hospital was in St. Stephen's Green. And to avoid infection, they moved it out to the underneath the foothills of Dublin, and which later became Leopardstown and then Leopardstown.
21: Is that right?
1: We're still to this day. Yeah. Palmerstown was similar. Palmer was a pilgrim that came over and set up a leper colony there in Palmerstown as well. So just when I'm looking across at the tower there.
21: It's in a fascinating, when you start going back and you look at your local history and you look at your local heritage, what you can find out and what it explains about yourself and who we are and where we come from. There's looking under Moorhen running up.
1: I see him running up. That's an older one now than we were looking at earlier. Slightly darker in colour there as well.
21: You can see how more mature it is, yeah. Again, a young enough bird, but older than the last one we just watched. They'll end up with big yellow legs.
1: Thank you so much. And we talked a little bit about the walls of the city. I'm going to be back in studio and we're going to talk to a man about the walls of the city and maybe some of the reconstruction of some of those walls as well. Cliff, thank you so much. It was a pleasure to have you on.
21: Thank you, Nevin. You're a gentleman. Thank you.
2: Guest editor, KCLR.
20: So my next guest, we're back here in the studio, is retired senior executive officer, having worked in Kilkenny Borough Council for many years. It's Brian Tyrrell. So Brian, a couple of years ago when I got into the tourism industry, I remember going out on a walk around the city with you. You took a whole load of us out and you were sharing stories of the walls of the city and many of the buildings, things that many of us didn't know about before. And this is what I wanted the listeners to hear from you today. So you're retired now, but you have a wealth of knowledge going back from all the years that you're in the Borough Council. And I'd love you to tell us some of those stories.
5: Okay, Nevin. Well, I suppose, first of all, I'm what would be described as a curious or interested amateur, and particularly working in the town hall, you couldn't but be immersed in the history and folklore of Kilkenny. But the significance of some of the buildings and some of the structures in Kilkenny were often lost on a fellow like me who was never taught local history going to school. So things like the walls of Kilkenny, I thought that every wall that I came across in the town was part of the Kilkenny town walls. But when we talk about the town walls in Kilkenny, we mean the fortified walls which surrounded Kilkenny, built around the 13th century. And they would have stretched from Kilkenny Castle. If you take High Street as a middle point, and the River Nore was the defence on one side, and equidistant from the River Nore to the west was the city wall, which ran from Talbot's Tower down by Garden Row, down the back of Rothhouse, and joined up then with the River Brega. At what's now the Abbey Quarter, and ending up, I think, where we stopped to have a little chat first of all was around Miles Tower, which is, I suppose, most visible from at the moment from the new St. Francis Bridge. Miles Tower was one of the, I suppose, gates or defensive towers of the walls, and the walls were originally built to defend Kilkenny.
20: So if anyone was looking over that new bridge in at Francis Abbey, they would see halfway between the bridge and Francis Abbey that tower that you're talking about.
5: Yeah, and I suppose from the river vantage point or from the bridge vantage point, you can see what's the remnants of the tower in beside St. Francis Abbey. The tower itself would have been much taller than it is now for over the centuries, as with a number of buildings that came into disrepair and disuse. But that's, if you like, a starting point for a walk around Kilkenny's city walls. So, again, as I said, the walls were originally built to as a defensive building for Kilkenny. It was also a status symbol. It was a symbol that Kilkenny was a place of significance, and it had the added advantage of having some gates in it, which were the passport control, I suppose, of the day, where people from Tipperary had to show their passport before they were allowed in. But it was a way of controlling trade. It was a way of ensuring that people who came into trade in Kilkenny came in through the gates. It was the only way to get in. So there was control on, you know, people coming in and particularly goods coming in. So if you wanted to bring in your goods through the gates of Kilkenny in the medieval times, you had to pay a toll. It was, again, like the M50. It was a toll charge of its day. And we often think of ourselves, Nevin, as a sophisticated people at the moment. But when you look at the toll rolls for the medieval gates of Kilkenny, there was silks, there was fox hide, there was badger skins, there was cumin, there was raisins, there was spices, and of course, and wine. So Kilkenny was party central back in medieval times, maybe more so than it is today. But I suppose from a working point of view, working in the City Hall, one of the projects that I got involved in heavily initially was Talbot Tower. Talbot Tower, again, is another defensive tower in the city, had gone into very significant disuse, and the question was, what were we going to do with it? So a committee was formed in the Borough Council, funding was sought, a conservation architectural plan was done, and over 5 or 6 years from 2005, the Talbot Tower rose again from the dead, as it were, and it's now protected for another 800 years by the, I suppose, the commitment of Kilkenny Borough Council, as it was then, and now Kilkenny County Council, to preserving Kilkenny's heritage.
20: And there's amazing graphics there and stories to be told, so people can go in around the Talbot Tower every day. It's open to go in around, isn't that, correct?
5: Yeah, one of the great things about it, Nevin, is that it gives people an opportunity to see and learn about their own local history without having the heavy study element attached to it. And it's particularly designed for children of all ages, yeah, young and old, to have a look at it and to see how people lived. I mean, some of the work that's done behind the scenes on restoring these monuments is fantastic. Like, for instance, there was carbon dating of some of the agricultural seeds which were found, which were carbon dated back to the 700s. So it'll give you an idea that Kilkenny, I suppose, has had a significance, and the walls and the defensive towers had a significance going back pre 1300s, going back to, you know, the early monastic times in Kilkenny.
20: So we have the Talbert's Tower. I know from doing my tours every day down on Abbey Street, we see vans and cars manoeuvring through this stone arch. And I wonder, I often wonder, did they realise the significance of what they're scraping through there and the walls next to them at all? So tell us a little bit about that. I grew up around that area.
5: And it's probably the big challenge, Neville, is the, you know, the progress or development of a city like Kilkenny, and the challenges posed by narrow slipways or streetways. The Black Frerin Gate is the gate you refer to, which is just beside the Black Abbey, and so that was a gateway in through the walls. And again, you're right, people wouldn't realise the significance of, again, it goes back to the fortification of Kilkenny. The Black Abbey was built deliberately outside of the walls. They didn't want to be within the walls. But it was a passageway, and we think it was a passageway mostly used by the friars themselves. It wouldn't have been maybe a public access to the city.
20: Yeah, and I think I remember in St. Canice's Cathedral, I seem to remember there's a model there that had the old walls and the gate, the spades. So is there anywhere else that people wanted to get more information about the walls of the city that they could go to?
5: Well, I suppose if you Google City Walls Kilkenny, you'll get a plethora of information. But if somebody wanted to start getting a view of Kilkenny in medieval times, they would do really well to go to St. Canice's Cathedral and have a sit down and look at that model, because it's a fantastic reproduction and it's a fantastic interpretation to get an understanding of where you are. And if you superimpose that in your mind on current day Kilkenny, you'll find the run of walls.
20: And I suppose, Brian, we're kind of getting close to the end of this discussion on it. Have you a favourite part of the wall? If you were to be able to walk, maybe a part that you can access or maybe we can't access at the moment, that if you could get to every day and sit down and have a cup of coffee or something, is there anything that jumps out to you and why?
5: Well, to be honest, it would be Talbot's Tower, because as a native of Kilkenny, I wasn't aware of even where Talbot's Tower was. And after the opening of Talbot's Tower, the reopening of Talbot's Tower as a pocket park, somebody said to me, "God, when was that built?" As if it was built last week or last year.
20: Yeah.
5: So I said 800 years ago. So, you know, it's one of those places you can sit, relax, have your cup of tea, cup of coffee, whatever. And it's great to bring it back into modern usage.
20: We're so lucky. When people ask me, I just tell them, "Oh, I don't know, I wasn't there yesterday." We have a bit of a laugh with them. So, Brian, thank you so much for coming in today and sharing it. And I hope people are inspired. As you said, you use a word that I love to use, as curiosity. And to maybe start looking up as well as down, going through the city and even some of the old chimneys that we see along the streets. But anyone, if you haven't been to Talbert's Tower, go to Talbert's Tower, take a look over the new bridge. The Abbey Quarter should be open fairly soon in around Francis Abbey for us all to be able to walk in. But even if you're down near the skate park, look in over the wall and you'll see what Brian is talking about. I appreciate you coming in here today, Brian, and I thank you for all your support you've given to me since I started in the industry as well. So thank you.
5: You're more than welcome, Nevin.
20: Okay, we heard all about the city walls and that was amazing. And now to some other wall, or should I say barriers, for the people in the past who could not read and write, because we're going to have a lady coming in now talk to us about the symbolic engravings and the cultural belief systems in Kilkenny. Local archaeologist Sharon Kavanagh. I'm really fascinated what you're going to talk about this evening, the symbolic engravings and cultural belief systems in Kilkenny. That's what you're going to touch on. And I think we've just finished watching the Olympics and there's a lot of symbolic symbols with the flag and the flame and so forth. So these are traditions that you're not just of today, but they're going back a long time and had a lot of impact with people. So could you give us an idea of the importance of engravings on the tombs in Kilkenny?
4: I certainly can, Nevin. So some of the symbols that are around, like you just said, are very important. And I often even find in recent times. You know, you're looking for something, maybe if you're on holidays in a foreign country and you can't read the language, and you just look and you'll see a symbol and it'll automatically bring you in and you'll know what you're looking for. And I find it would have been the very same way back in Kilkenny, and we've got some of the rarest collection of Renaissance tombs in the country, whereby we have some of the most wonderful engraved tombstones. What you have to remember back then, Evan, is people, a lot of people way, way back into the 15th, 16th, 1700s couldn't read and write, and symbolism was everything, you know, so they would look at something. And also symbolism was a status symbol as well, and that's where the whole concept probably comes from. Symbols engraved on graves in St. Mary's graveyard in particular is what I would be referring to today in Kilkenny. And in celebration of Arts Week, I'm sure there's a lot of people listening out there who are interested in the artwork on graves. And me, myself, I love graveyards. I love to go into them, and I like to decipher some of the images and see what they're all about. Now, of course, you can't just be going around guessing what they're all about, but there are clues within the symbols, and it also gives you an intangible insight into the social aspects of how people were living back then.
20: Like, I remember when I was a kid, you take a piece of paper and a crayon to the graveyards, usually graveyards, do a little rubbing, and all these things would just appear, lettering and symbols and so forth. Mm-hmm. So could you tell us a little bit about symbolism in relation to burial monuments and religion, you know, that whole connection?
4: Of course, yeah. So there's huge differences within the 16th, 17th and 18th century in burial tombs, especially in St. Mary's. There was a trend, like everything, like a fashion trend, but also it was people trying to give a message across as to how they were, what for instance, saint they might prefer, you know. And then in a reformed church in the 1600s, when Oliver Cromwell came along and changed a lot of the churches from Catholic to the reformed church, there was often times when that tradition of burial vaults and engravings took a little bit of a while to change over. And then there was also situations where people would actually still like to kind of stay to the tradition of engraving their tombs. However, there are certain symbols within tombs that are quite political and religious. So we've got a lot of tombstones, some of the finest engraved tombstones, and a lot of those tombstones were decorated by a famous stonemason called Walter Kern. And they monumental enthusiasm kind of was really great, as I said, right up to the 1600s. It kind of died down due to political suppression in Ireland. But people were kind of out there in Kilkenny. They were engraving their tombs with, for instance, the Passion of Christ. And in a Reformed church back then, it would have been very anti the Passion of Christ and symbolism and the worship of saints. And this was a family literally burying themselves in a new church, but yet they were practicing old style Catholic belief systems within their engravings. Now, the Passion of Christ was in the 1500s when King Henry

0: before the, you know, once the Reformed Church came in, there was no purgatory according to King Henry VIII. But of course, people were still practicing that religious system, and they were putting an aspect on the positioning of graves within the church. And for instance, in St. Mary's, if you were buried on the south side, you would have to pay a lot more money. You would pay a lot more money to the church. And then, of course, thereafter, there was a ripple effect whereby you would probably, by the time you were reaching the gates of heaven, would have a better chance of getting there a little bit quicker than anyone else because you paid more to the priest. You would get out of purgatory a little bit quicker. So there was that belief system that was so intense back then as well. And that's expressed on the artistic form on the graves.
1: It's obviously a particular skill set to be able to, you know, deliver these tombs the way they wanted them. Was there other people doing it, or who were these people?
0: Would you believe we don't have too much information? There was a family, O'Tunney, and they were from Callan, and there was O'Shea's and Beck's. But in accordance to Kilkenny, the O'Tunneys and the Kerrins, Walter Kerrin and Patrick Kerrin, were quite popular. We do believe, because the reason how we know about them is they started signing their names on the tombs, you know, and it was the first of its kind. And because then we developed to know their art form and the way they were decorating, we were able to go back a few years before they were even signing them and to identify their art form engraved within the stones. And that's quite wonderful. But up to then, we don't really know what was going on. We surmise, like other parts of the country, that the monasteries themselves had their own monks who were trained up, which would have happened as well, to engrave the tombs. But we see a massive surge in the economy in and around the times of the 15, 1600s, whereby we have a wealthy ethos of people within the city, predominantly 10 families, who are very much well able to afford. And of course, you know, they want to show you that this is our church in the middle of the city, the only church within the walled city at the time when Kilkenny was encased by a wall. So this was their way of saying, well, we're here, we're Kilkenny people, and this is our church. So there was a couple of different social aspects, and I'm very much into urban culture, and I very like feel that there's no point in really learning all about this stuff on this. You really can find out how the people are operating, and you kind of feel a humanness to it then, you know. There's a bit more of a connection to our ancestors, you know.
1: Yeah, and I'm sure the collaborations that were going on for them to develop those, it must have been amazing.
0: Yeah.
1: Do you have any favourite tombs in where you're working?
0: That's a good one. And if you knew any of my work colleagues, my favourites kind of change. And I do have a favourite in the Brine Vault. And I did some research on the Brine Vault there a while ago. And I do love the Brine Vault because the family of the Brines have a huge genealogy that goes back and back and back. But I'm not going to talk about them today because I've talked about before on the radio and on the TV about the Brine Vault. I kind of feel I'm leaving out the poor old She Vault, She Monument, I should say. The Shees were a family in Kilkenny. You might have heard of the Sheehan's House. And the Sheehan's House is just at the back of St. Mary's. And the Shee family were one of the 10 tribes, or the 10 families of Kilkenny. And Sir Richard Shee's graves and his family's graves are all at the original back area of the original altar area of the original St. Mary's. St. Mary's was reduced in size over the centuries, but the original altar area now would have been where Shee is. And of course, if you were buried up behind the altar, you were nearer to God when you went to die. You know, great, right? And that is one of my favourite because we know in his will that he left tapestries, very expensive tapestries in his will to his family. No one has ever found out where those tapestries are, but a lot of historians and archaeologists in the city think if you look, there's a very low relief engraving on the tomb. You have to be there in the night shining the light to see it, of this lovely foliage all over the tomb. You won't see it in the daytime. Now, in saying that, Patrick Kerrin in some of his earlier tombs that he produced in Limerick, he was very good at foliage. So, you know, we don't know for sure that were the tapestries of.
1: I remember when I was learning the Irish dance with Maureen Wise in there, and that was there, and I had no idea the significance. Just to wrap things up, I want to talk. There's a small square hole on one part of the wall in the west side.
0: Yes.
1: Tell us what that is all about.
0: This small square hole has caused much argument in the museum amongst my work colleagues and amongst my friends. I have one particular friend, Anna, and she's a wonderful natural historian, and she's an expert on all this kind of stuff. Now,

0: a lot of people probably know this, but some people think that the square hole was a leper hole. So if people had skin infections or leprosy as such back, you know, way back, they weren't allowed into the church. So they would look through a hole at the end of the church. Lots of people would ask me, why is the hole at the end of the church down by the south side? Well, most people back then, if they had leprosy, they weren't allowed into the church, so they could look in. And church was different back then. People would come into church and they would worship at the end. And there was also screens. So there would be a big, massive screen. You wouldn't see the priests worshipping and you wouldn't see the choral section at all. There was this mystical thing about hearing it from a distance. And actually, in actual fact, if you were being christened, your mother would be considered churching. And actually, a very good friend of mine, Professor O'Keefe in UCD, had told me, I'm letting away his age now, that he was churched. So it wasn't too long ago. Whereas for a certain period of time, the church would not allow a woman into the church after having a child. So when the child was being christened, out of superstition, you would have to be having your child's christened quite quickly after birth, in case anything unfortunate happened, that the woman would be allowed to look into this little hole to see her loved child, her little one been christened with her family.
1: Amazing. Yeah. Sharon, I know we could go on for hours and I know your passion is so clear.
0: Yeah.
1: So Sharon Kavanagh from the Medieval Mile Museum, yeah, also Haunted Tours.
0: Haunted
1: I know that
0: tours,
1: you do around the city.
0: Haunted Tours.
1: Thank
0: Love
1: you so
0: it.
1: Much for coming in this evening.
0: Thank
1: Appreciate
0: you for
1: it.
0: Having me, Nevin. Thank you very much.
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0: 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Did you hear KCLR breakfast this morning?
1: Yeah, she's a really interesting actress.
2: But The Holiday, actor. 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
1: I beg to differ.
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1: Do you want to know what the record is for the human with most digits?
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1: The record is held by Devendra Suthar. 14 fingers and 14 toes.
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1: 14 fingers and 14 toes. 28 digits is the human record. 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
1: Up for a ball, a puck out. 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
4: At 10, good evening, I'm Tina Gates. Two Irish citizens remain among thousands of people missing following the devastating floods in Nepal. Rescue operations are continuing across the Himalaya, with the Nepalese army saying 119 people have been flown to safety today. More than 1,000 people have died in the disaster. Reporter John Sparks has been travelling with crews involved in the rescue effort.
5: Below us we've seen search and rescue workers looking for bodies, pulling them out of the mud. There are also people here who need help. Helicopters are bringing in supplies, but they're also taking people out.
4: Foreign Affairs Minister Helen McEntee has condemned an attempted drone attack at Leipzig airport, which Germany has blamed on Russia. She says it's part of a growing pattern of Russian hybrid attacks aimed at weakening European support for Ukraine. The issue will now be raised at tomorrow's meeting of EU foreign ministers in Drood's Glen, where Minister McEntee will host her German counterpart and other European ministers. Tens of thousands of Forza members have overwhelmingly backed industrial action in a dispute over public sector pay. Forza is the country's largest public service union, representing around 100,000 workers across the civil service, health and education sectors. General Secretary Kevin Callanan says he believes it was the largest strike ballot ever held in Ireland.
6: What I'm about to announce, I believe, is the largest ever strike ballot by a trade union in Ireland. Our national executive authorised a ballot of public service members following an assessment that there wasn't the basis for, or sufficient basis for, talks to proceed in relation to a new public service agreement.
4: People who are caught with small amounts of drugs in their possession may be referred to addiction services. The Department of Health announced a new scheme today opening to first-time offenders only. Junior Minister Jennifer Manane O'Connor says it's about giving people an opportunity to escape addiction sooner.
7: Well, they will be assessed through our SAIR practitioner, and what will happen is then they will decide if they need to go for counselling, maybe they need to look at other different services, but they will be assessed and it will be optional. Like, that person will have to decide themselves to take this health-led approach, but the services will depend on when they're assessed what services they need.
4: Earlier interventions needed to prevent families ending up without a home. That's according to DePaul, which saw a 28% jump in the number of families it supported last year. CEO David Carroll says the government needs to get a handle on the homeless numbers.
8: 17,500 people alongside 54,000 people on the waiting list, alongside 6,500 people in IPASS accommodation, is not acceptable. And we need a renewed effort from government to finally deal with this issue.
4: The National Transport Authority looks set to ease restrictions around cats and dogs and public transport. Head of Customer Experience John O'Flynn says the response from a public consultation was overwhelmingly positive.
9: Larger dogs, for example, that don't threaten the safety of other passengers, if they're on a lead and a muzzle, they may be allowed. Smaller dogs, cats and other animals, again, if they're in control of their owner, that they may be allowed on board as well. So for a lot of services, this is already the case, but we're to make that more consistent across the TFI network.
4: The government's been urged to continue incentives for drivers to buy EVs. Director General of the Society of the Irish Motor Industry, Brian Cook, says there's been a 55% increase in EV registration since January.
10: Yeah, they are. And if you look at some of the other factors, they're outside the government's control. The international volatility is not within their control, but their incentive policy is within their control. So they have ambitious targets. And if we want to get closer and closer to those targets, they really need to continue those supports. Budget 2027 is only a matter of weeks away now. And I think it will be hugely positive for the industry in their key selling period between October and December for the 271 registration plate, that the government announce extension of those incentives.
4: And that's your latest news update at 4 minutes past 10.
11: And in sport, Manchester City have confirmed the signing of Illeman Njai from Everton ahead of tonight's transfer deadline. They've also agreed a deal with Chelsea to sign Enzo Fernandez for a record equaling €146 million. However, that's yet to be made official by the club. The fee equals the British transfer record set by Liverpool last year with the signing of Alexander Isak from Newcastle. The deadline shuts in an hour's time. Irish defender Aaron Cashin has returned to Derby County. He played for the Rams for 4 years before departing for Brighton and Hove Albion. He's now set to return to his former side on a season-long loan. Ireland have been defeated in their opening one-day international series clash with England. That's despite setting a record-high score against the hosts in Leicester, who won by 6 wickets. England chased Ireland's 281 runs, setting their own record in the process, helped in part by a century from Maya Bouchier. A tally of 69 from Ireland captain Gabby Lewis saw her pass the 2,000-run mark in ODI cricket. Fight Week has landed in Dublin ahead of Katie Taylor's last ever bout. The Bray boxer will take on Flora Peely at Croke Park this Saturday as she closes the curtain on a glittering professional career. She says it still feels surreal to be hanging up her gloves at GAA HQ.
12: It's going to be an amazing night for Irish sport and for Irish boxing and just for women's sport in general, I think. But I think we can be very, very proud of that as a nation as well. And I'm not sure if there's any other country in the world where 80,000 people would turn up for a female athlete. And so I'm so grateful for the support. I'm blown away by it, to be quite honest.
11: Galopin Deschamps is being remembered as a fabulous horse following his death just 5 days after he was retired. He'd been due to move to an eventing career under the tutelage of Ruby Walsh's daughter, but suffered a fatal injury earlier today. American Taylor Fritz secured a straight sets win over his compatriot Darren Blanche at the US Open. Elsewhere, Flavio Caboli avoided a scare as he took 3 sets in a row to get past Francisco Comesana, while Australian Open champion Elena Rybakina has beaten home player Thea Frodon in straight sets. That's your news and sport. I'm David Seagrave. It's 6 minutes past 10.
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15: Marcus Jockers from Cade Fulcher, quick Kulanuts to hear. Shocked, Clark, then shocked, then marching on Shock, a deem, man, he hit Morris Gano. Tomic, a tooth on aura, dera on sour, och, ni stoppin on Kul. August, Meg Kuplikin Intoch Nis Dani Album the Shakdana O Miriam Ingram Count Intoch Alling Akta Arg O Eshunt again on Shakdan Shakoing or in Enish Koing August Kuplikin O Fontaines DC August Who's Your Man? It's an order. Anyway, our deuce, John Hegarty, The End of the Holiday.
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Trí Cín in Yacéla, chun an clor a cur ar siúl. Now, cool shift, John Hegarty, the end of the holiday, baked John Le Fechal, air on Inishacoin, on Carol Law. Jack, it clears, August Ta, double A side, Ega, cool shift, Tavawan, August Beg Tavella, air on Derdeen, and Shin, Changa. Fun logic is anam don bonicol as limnach agus an kian is nu amako. Well, on eshint son culture night ak for me cad e kormak div keiko alling is a toship and me a kind a co lua agus is feather le fun logic fina quid kial agus a quid actiti agus an shin bonicol. What's that smell? Bonicol atul magaluf is anam don kian a coolishiv agus dern sheed hain. Cod is anam, cared fin anam, cod iad, agus cod e an scale. A ragtag group of three half-assed punk rockers with the strong political ethos of having fun with your friends. Intach an cion cúlisif ag tnúgamór lorraint cioll ela ónalads. 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

0: Are those cool shiv noble warm air? 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Into Kutlushal Gwishi Fosa Dennis Kyol. The Furus Rind Kyol O Simon Erahun Fain Mersai Noble. Ach, and sure. Is Bana Kyol Tagesht. Augustin Shun, Who's Your Man? Miles Away on Darakion Viagang on Kaiki Show. August Paul Savage, Amon Kyol Dero, Who's Your Man? Earball, Da. Oh, Emperor. Couple of Lena knows, because she down, Aaron Shineless to Guminic. Tom Kunkindlish, Kolua August's Feather to Alden Nu Amok Ege. August Belly the Beast, Begge Chak the Mok, and me Derafor. Now, a kind for albums, album the Shachtana, O Miriam Ingram, is Bralam Kut Kyolafa, Rint Kyolagus, Agus, Kolaki de Londina, a Kor Kut Kyol, as Ko Kyol, is a Kut Driocht, Mark Kyoltar, a Londini Ella Akarash. Well, it's father in law, and the album Umlan Amach Eki, Ok, Maradera Lad, it was well worth the wait. Marianne Trench, Eveg Martidl, Erin Album, Chakdamak, Erin Inishikuing, Shakur Kyan, own album Chen, Darvana, My Lady Wind.
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Lani Be the Rag, Lekion O Ye Vagabonds, Maradort May Vigis, Jock, and Mekion, Afa and Levy, Urum Eak, Urum Akdiv, August Tigganot Mayok. 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

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Rivishian, Y Vagabonds, on album All Tied Together, agus Mayfly. Now, Tomadig Dridum Quig Dura on Cade Orden Show. Agus mata amfoca beg piece of bug o pato and the bull. Ak Rivishian, eg dolarash quig banakyol. 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Agus a rolling eg anam kena goelshid eg eg dol etrona ella. 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
1: At 11, good evening, I'm Tina Gates. Two Irish citizens remain among thousands of people missing following the devastating floods in Nepal. Rescue operations are continuing across the Himalaya, with the Nepalese army saying 119 people were flown to safety today. More than 1,000 people have died in the disaster. Reporter John Sparks has been travelling with crews involved in the rescue effort.
2: Below us we've seen search and rescue workers looking for bodies, pulling them out of the mud. There are also people here who need help. Helicopters are bringing in supplies, but they're also taking people out.
1: Foreign Affairs Minister Helen McEntee has condemned an attempted drone attack at Leipzig airport, which Germany has blamed on Russia. She says it's part of a growing pattern of Russian hybrid attacks aimed at weakening European support for Ukraine. The issue will now be raised at tomorrow's meeting of EU foreign ministers in Drood's Glen, where Minister McEntee will host her German counterpart and other European ministers. Tens of thousands of Forza members have backed industrial action in a dispute over public sector pay. Forza is the country's largest public service union, representing around 100,000 workers across the civil service, health and education sectors. General Secretary Kevin Callanan.
3: What I'm about to announce, I believe, is the largest ever strike ballot by a trade union in Ireland. Our national executive authorised a ballot of public service members following an assessment that there wasn't the basis for, or sufficient basis for, talks to proceed in relation to a new public service agreement.
1: People caught with small amounts of drugs in their possession may be referred to addiction services instead of being prosecuted under a new scheme introduced today. Junior Minister Jennifer Manan O'Connor says it's about giving people an opportunity to escape addiction sooner.
4: Well, they will be assessed through our SARA practitioner, and what will happen is then they will decide if they need to go for counselling, maybe they need to look at other different services, but they will be assessed and it will be optional. Like, that person will have to decide themselves to take this health-led approach, but the services will depend on when they're assessed what services they need.
1: Earlier interventions needed to prevent families ending up without a home. DePaul CEO David Carroll says the government needs to get a handle on the homeless numbers.
5: 17,500 people alongside 54,000 people on the waiting list, alongside 6,500 people in IPASS accommodation, is not acceptable, and we need a renewed effort from government to finally deal with this issue.
1: The National Transport Authority looks set to ease restrictions around cats and dogs on public transport. Head of Customer Experience John O'Flynn says the response from a public consultation was overwhelmingly positive towards allowing pets on trains, buses and the Lewis.
6: Larger dogs, for example, that don't threaten the safety of other passengers, if they're on a lead and a muzzle, they may be allowed. Smaller dogs, cats and other animals, again, if they're in control of their owner, that they may be allowed on board as well. So for a lot of services, this is already the case, but we want to make that more consistent across the TFI network.
1: The government's been urged to continue incentives for drivers to buy electric vehicles. Director General of the Society of the Irish Motor Industry, Brian Cook, says there's been a 55% increase in EV registration since January.
7: Yeah, they are. And if you look at some of the other factors, they're outside the government's control. The international volatility is not within their control, but their incentive policy is within their control. So they have ambitious targets, and if we want to get closer and closer to those targets, they really need to continue those supports. Budget 2027 is only a matter of weeks away now, and I think it will be hugely positive for the industry in their key selling period between October and December for the 271 registration plate, that the government announce extension of those incentives.
1: And that's your latest news update at 4 minutes past 11.
8: And in sport, the British transfer window has officially shut. Manchester City were among the teams to confirm a late signing, with Illiman Ndiaye moving from Everton for €76 million. They've also agreed a deal with Chelsea to sign Enzo Fernandez for a record equaling €146 million. However, that's yet to be made official by the club. Irish defender Aaron Cashin has returned to Derby County. He played for the Rams for 4 years before departing for Brighton and Hove Albion. He's now set to return to his former side on a season-long loan. Ireland have been defeated in their opening one-day international series clash with England. That's despite setting a record high score against the hosts in Leicester, who won by 6 wickets. England chase Ireland's 281 runs, setting their own record in the process, helped in part by a century from Maya Bouchier. Meanwhile, a tally of 69 from Ireland captain Gabby Lewis saw her pass the 2,000 run mark in ODI cricket. Katie Taylor says she's not sure what to expect from her last walkout as a professional boxer. She's set to call time in her career this Saturday night when she takes on unbeaten French fighter Flora Pili at Croke Park. The Bray bomber admits it may be difficult to contain her emotions, knowing her career will finally come to an end.
9: It's actually hard to prepare yourself for a moment like this because I've never obviously have experienced that, walking out in front of 80,000 people, hearing the ole ole ole is one last time, seeing the tricolours around the place. I'm not sure how I'm going to feel, but I'm praying that God will give me what it takes to actually control my emotions on the night.
8: Galopin Deschamps is being remembered as a fabulous horse following his death just 5 days after he was retired. He'd been due to move on to an eventing career under the tutelage of Ruby Walsh's daughter, but suffered a fatal injury. And in tennis, American Taylor Fritz secured a straight sets win over his compatriot Darwin Blanch at the US Open. Elsewhere, Flavio Caboli avoided a scare as he took 3 sets in a row to get past Francisco Comesana, while Australian Open champion Eleanor Rybakina has beaten home player Thea Frodon in straight sets. That's your news and sport. I'm David Seagrave. It's 6 minutes past the hour.
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0: 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Rivishin, fake friends, let me go and count is new amok aku. Bonnie Kyol Intak and Shaw O Last Apollo, count the Ravanum home.
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horse in the playground after history class. Cos someone here is lying, someone here's having a laugh. The past has all been redesigned, repackaged and rebranded by hooligan historians and libraries mob-handed. Whitewashing a history and reshaping all the facts. Removing the unsavoury, redrawing all those maps. Ensuring that the narrative is quickly vaporised. Disappearing histories before our very eyes. I see young men chasing sanity, staring lonely at the sky. Hiding from psychiatrists or sleeping rough at night. Or begging outside betting shops and self-prescribing hope. Hands cuffed tight behind the back, getting battered on the ropes. And wrapped in coats of disregard, they scream into the air. Failed and failed and failed again by those employed to care. Misprescribed, misdiagnosed, a life misunderstood. Wandering these city streets, a man in search of love. Our cities hide a dirty truth, each building wears a veil.

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1: Bonne Kjell and Shin, Nock Will Likela Nismo, on album Dernock Kulishiv, the Swedish Railway Orchestra, Agus Mike Gary, Aaron Piesa Shin, Dead Man's Ghost, Agus River Shin, Last Apollo, Home. Shin, Darren on trio, Bonne Kjell Will, Scarra on a Kela, no, album Dernock Mach Aku. Oh no, no. Mar Harley and Agoni. Beg she did chak the rash, la roint kyol ella, a shli ella, a bonny kyol ella, is a head. Anyway, lanamid the ride, but mean we'll be positive. Darafuck. 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Tom a kind, fui Miriam Ingram, agus kyon alling, o Miriam Daravanam, the hanging willow, on album, Mariana Trench.
2: Chola Notes, album na shaktana.

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sound, unfuckedness, irony. Lanny Me the Rag, album, August single, O Lisa Murray, Daravanam, Awalia. On album, a chock the mock egg, Darren Misa Shaw, Erin Fish, Kuigalas Fish, Sheila, August Hoshe, Erfall, Er pre order, Murray, there and she alone. 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

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Oh, album done Chunskun of Alling, a tag Lanunt, From the Tunes, Oh, Bring Your Own Hammer, August Dira Navlina Shopeg on Albumus No Mockle Chock the Mock, Nismo Na Fe Auron, Dini Kasul, Mike Small, Audrey Riley, Lisa Lam, Rakulishev, Adrian Crowley, V. Kuplikin Ogging, Revisha Octa Alon, Ershul, August Alon, Fosle Chock. 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A good evening, Bear Bat.